We're into another hour of UCR. I've got two tickets for everyone listening. You're going to paradise, so pack your bags and crank it up.

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14: Cloudy this evening with occasional rain showers, overnight low temperatures in the lower 60s. Friday, patches of morning fog giving way to a mix of sun and clouds. Not quite as humid tomorrow with a high of 80. Friday night, partly cloudy, low 62. Saturday, partly sunny, scattered showers and thunderstorms, high temperature near 80 degrees. Saturday night, mostly cloudy with scattered showers ending in the evening, low 67. Sunday, cloudy to partly sunny, high 82. I'm Severe Weather Team 9 meteorologist Jeff Exline.
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0: Houses of the Holy, Led Zeppelin on tonight's 9 at 9, which gives me a moment to let you know that, as you might be aware, I've been jabbering a good amount about some of the old school box sets from the 80s and 90s. So tomorrow night, we're going to revisit one of those box sets. It's one of the first ones that you might have purchased as a fellow music fan, the Led Zeppelin box set, which came out in October of 1990, four CDs with liner notes by Cameron Crowe and Kurt Loder, among others. We will talk about that set, dig into selections from the box. That is our UCR album of the week. So there is your early warning on that tip. Right now, we will continue with our 9 at 9 very shortly, so don't move a muscle. It's Ultimate Classic Rock.
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0: If you're just linking up with us now, this is a thing that we call the 9 at 9, featuring 9 songs, all connected by a particular theme. Tonight, that theme is music of 1975. We'll do one more to wrap up tonight's 9 at 9 shortly on Ultimate Classic Rock. 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
13: Cloudy this evening with occasional rain showers, overnight low temperatures in the lower 60s. Friday, patches of morning fog giving way to a mix of sun and clouds. Not quite as humid tomorrow with a high of 80. Friday night, partly cloudy, low 62. Saturday, partly sunny, scattered showers and thunderstorms, high temperature near 80 degrees. Saturday night, mostly cloudy with scattered showers ending in the evening, low 67. Sunday, cloudy to partly sunny, high 82. I'm Severe Weather Team 9 meteorologist Jeff Exline.

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0: That is the incredible conclusion to our mini concert celebrating Joe Perry of Aerosmith on his birthday. We heard Aerosmith recorded live doing a few songs at the Texas Jam July 1st, 1978. And then what we heard just now, that was the live version of Chip Away the Stone recorded at Cal Jam 2 in California, of course, on March 18th, 1978. And if you were at one or both of those shows, I am quite jealous of you right now. Happy birthday to Joe Perry from all of us here at Ultimate Classic Rock.
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0: We'll hit up the 80s and 70s as well as we look to finish off this current hour. As we get into the next one, we've got a couple of rockiversaries to talk about. 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
15: Cloudy this evening with occasional rain showers, overnight low temperatures in the lower 60s. Friday, patches of morning fog giving way to a mix of sun and clouds. Not quite as humid tomorrow with a high of 80. Friday night, partly cloudy, low 62. Saturday, partly sunny, scattered showers and thunderstorms, high temperature near 80 degrees. Saturday night, mostly cloudy with scattered showers ending in the evening, low 67. Sunday, cloudy to partly sunny, high 82. I'm Severe Weather Team 9 meteorologist Jeff Exline.
16: Hometown news, hometown people. 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

store.ultimateclassicrock.com. That is where you can go to grab last year's incredible Heartbeat City box set by The Cars, which, among other things, has that great concert from the tour For the Record, recorded live in Houston. And if you've not heard the stuff that we've played from that live show here on the program, well, then I guess that just means we're going to need to play it all again for you sometime, which is no problem. No problem at all. Ask yourself, though, who do you love? The correct answer, of course, is Wardlaw. Here's George Thorogood on UCR.

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1: When we remember a moment in rock history, that's an ultimate classic rock-iversary with Matt Wardlaw.

If you're just checking in, Joe Perry of Aerosmith, it is in fact Joe's birthday today. He turned 76 years young, and we did a full salute to Joe in the last hour. I just heard from Jim after that, asking if we could play one more. Jim wanted to hear Aerosmith's salute to the Beatles, which came about, as you might know, in a very interesting way. They recorded it for the ill-fated Sgt. Pepper's movie, which got absolutely harpooned when it was first released and is still kind of universally regarded as one of the worst movies of all time. Folks, they reissued that on Blu-ray in recent years, and watching it at that time for the first time, I'll tell you this, I actually enjoyed

0: 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Or maybe you had the 8-track? Either way, let's revisit that moment a bit right now on Ultimate Classic Rock.
1: 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Let's go!

0: Animal was the first song I heard as a fan from Def Leppard's Hysteria album. I bought the record almost immediately. Nearly 40 years later, I can remember hearing each of the songs for the first time as I listened to the cassette. And when I heard that title track, Hysteria, it was a moment. And I'm guessing maybe it was similar for you, but from track one until the end, what an experience it was listening to Def Leppard's Hysteria album. If we don't know each other, this is Wardlaw. We're going to hear more rock and roll together, including Journey, as we continue with UCR.
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Sometimes weird things happen, and we're going to mark 2026 down as the year that Collective Soul released a new wave album. Touch and Go is the name of that record. I enjoyed it, and to this day, I always enjoy hearing this one. It's ultimate classic rock.

One of my early concerts, maybe in the first 20 or so, I saw Steve Miller Band with Paul Rodgers opening up, and what an incredible tour that was. Hopefully you got a chance to see Steve Miller Band as well over the years at some point. This might spark a few memories if you did, and even if you didn't, I'm willing to bet that this might knock a few artifacts loose in your rock and roll brain. It's

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1: AP News, I'm Ben Thomas. The Republicans' midterm convention's wrapping up.
2: Hello, Dallas!
1: With Vice President J.D. Vance speaking ahead of President Trump's closing remarks. Saker Magani reports the president made a splash opening night,
3: promising to send every American adult $5,000 if the GOP holds its majorities.
4: It will be called the Trump dividend.
3: It's a dubious pledge, but one lawyer, John Day, says is legal because the president says it applies to every adult.
5: It's not a payment to individuals to try to get them to vote in a particular way.
3: The Committee for Responsible Federal Budget's Mark Goldwine has two big issues.
6: The president doesn't have any executive authority to send people $5,000.
3: Congress has to approve the payments, which would likely cost more than $1 trillion. And with the national debt topping $40 trillion for the first time.
6: We don't have surpluses to give away.
3: Sagar Magani, Washington.
1: The U.S. Supreme Court's rejected a new congressional map backed by President Trump for Missouri's November elections. And another loss for the president, an appeals court has upheld a block in his order to limit mail voting. Inflation at the wholesale level picked up last month. Mike Kempen has the number.
7: Higher oil and gas prices stemming from the Iran war kept costs elevated. The Labor Department's Producer Price Index rose 5.4% in August from a year ago. That was up from a 4.7% increase in July. I'm Mike Kempen.
1: Oil prices keep climbing. Brent crude suddenly above $107 per barrel Thursday. While U.S. gasoline prices have been marching higher, too, AAA has a gallon of regular averaging $4.27 nationwide. Home sales fell in August to the slowest pace in more than a year, while mortgage rates rose this week, a 30-year now averaging 6.76%. This is AP News. Mercury is the smallest planet in the solar system. And shrinking.
8: Mercury is barely 3,000 miles across. Study author Gaku Nishiyama with the German Aerospace Center's Institute of Space Research says the planet has lost in diameter as much as 14 miles.
9: On Mercury, you can find so many wrinkles and lobate scars, which is a kind of the consequence of the radial contraction. Because, for example, you can imagine a grape turning into a raisin.
8: Mercury has been shrinking ever since its formation 4.5 billion years ago because of internal cooling, which is tightening the surface.
9: Once the temperature reaches the same level as surrounding, the Mercury would not lose the heat, which means Mercury stops shrinking. But that would not happen.
8: A linked European and Japanese spacecraft is advancing toward Mercury and should enter orbit there in November. I'm Ed Donahue.
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0: Cloudy overnight tonight with rain showers around, a low temperature in the lower 60s. Patches of morning fog Friday giving way to a mix of sun and clouds. Not quite a sticky Friday with a high near 80. Friday night, partly cloudy, low 62. Saturday, partly sunny. Humidity builds with scattered showers and thunderstorms returning to the forecast Saturday. High of 80. Mostly cloudy Saturday night with scattered evening showers, low 67. Sunday, cloudy to partly sunny. High temperature, 82. I'm Severe Weather Team 9 meteorologist Jeff Exler.
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0: Cloudy overnight tonight with rain showers around, the low temperature in the lower 60s. Patches of morning fog Friday giving way to a mix of sun and clouds. Not quite a sticky Friday with a high near 80. Friday night, partly cloudy, low 62. Saturday, partly sunny. Humidity builds with scattered showers and thunderstorms returning to the forecast Saturday. High of 80. Mostly cloudy Saturday night with scattered evening showers, low 67. Sunday, cloudy to partly sunny. High temperature, 82. I'm Severe Weather Team 9 meteorologist Jeff Exel.
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2: AP News, I'm Ben Thomas. The Republicans' midterm convention's wrapping up.
3: Hello, Dallas!
2: With Vice President J.D. Vance speaking ahead of President Trump's closing remarks. Saker Magani reports the president made a splash opening night,
4: promising to send every American adult $5,000 if the GOP holds its majorities.
5: It will be called the Trump dividend.
4: It's a dubious pledge, but one lawyer, John Day, says is legal because the president says it applies to every adult.
6: It's not a payment to individuals to try to get them to vote in a particular way.
4: The Committee for Responsible Federal Budgets, Mark Goldwine, has two big issues.
7: The president doesn't have any executive authority to send people $5,000.
4: Congress has to approve the payments, which would likely cost more than $1 trillion. And with the national debt topping $40 trillion for the first time.
7: We don't have surpluses to give away.
4: Sagar Magani, Washington.
2: The U.S. Supreme Court's rejected a new congressional map backed by President Trump for Missouri's November elections. And another loss for the president, an appeals court has upheld a block on his order to limit mail voting. Inflation at the wholesale level picked up last month. Mike Kempen has the number.
8: Higher oil and gas prices stemming from the Iran war kept costs elevated. The Labor Department's Producer Price Index rose 5.4% in August from a year ago. That was up from a 4.7% increase in July. I'm Mike Kempen.
2: Oil prices keep climbing. Brent crude suddenly above $107 per barrel Thursday. While U.S. gasoline prices have been marching higher, too, AAA has a gallon of regular averaging $4.27 nationwide. Home sales fell in August to the slowest pace in more than a year, while mortgage rates rose this week, a 30-year now averaging 6.76%. This is AP News. Mercury is the smallest planet in the solar system. And shrinking.
9: Mercury is barely 3,000 miles across. Study author Gaku Nishiyama with the German Aerospace Center's Institute of Space Research says the planet has lost in diameter as much as 14 miles.
10: On Mercury, you can find so many wrinkles and lobate scars, which is a kind of the consequence of the radial contraction. Because, for example, you can imagine a grape turning into a raisin.
9: Mercury has been shrinking ever since its formation 4.5 billion years ago because of internal cooling, which is tightening the surface.
10: Once the temperature reaches the same level as the surrounding, the Mercury would not lose the heat, which means Mercury stops shrinking. But that would not happen.
9: A linked European and Japanese spacecraft is advancing toward Mercury and should enter orbit there in November. I'm Ed Donahue.
2: 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I'm Ben Thomas. 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

Cloudy overnight tonight with rain showers around, the low temperature in the lower 60s. Patches of morning fog Friday giving way to a mix of sun and clouds. Not quite a sticky Friday with a high near 80. Friday night, partly cloudy, low 62. Saturday, partly sunny. Humidity builds with scattered showers and thunderstorms returning to the forecast Saturday. High of 80. Mostly cloudy Saturday night with scattered evening showers, low 67. Sunday, cloudy to partly sunny. High temperature, 82. I'm Severe Weather Team 9 meteorologist Jeff Exline.

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0: Cloudy overnight tonight with rain showers around, a low temperature in the lower 60s. Patches of morning fog Friday giving way to a mix of sun and clouds. Not quite a sticky Friday with a high near 80. Friday night, partly cloudy, low 62. Saturday, partly sunny. Humidity builds with scattered showers and thunderstorms returning to the forecast Saturday. High of 80. Mostly cloudy Saturday night with scattered evening showers, low 67. Sunday, cloudy to partly sunny. High temperature, 82. I'm Severe Weather Team 9 meteorologist Jeff Exler.
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1: AP News, I'm Ben Thomas. The Republicans' midterm convention's wrapping up.
2: Hello, Dallas!
1: With Vice President J.D. Vance speaking ahead of President Trump's closing remarks. Saagar Magani reports the president made a splash opening night,
3: promising to send every American adult $5,000 if the GOP holds its majorities.
4: It will be called the Trump dividend.
3: It's a dubious pledge, but one lawyer, John Day, says is legal because the president says it applies to every adult.
5: It's not a payment to individuals to try to get them to vote in a particular way.
3: The Committee for Responsible Federal Budgets, Mark Goldwein, has two big issues.
6: The president doesn't have any executive authority to send people $5,000.
3: Congress has to approve the payments, which would likely cost more than $1 trillion. And with the national debt topping $40 trillion for the first time.
6: We don't have surpluses to give away.
3: Saagar Magani, Washington.
1: The U.S. Supreme Court's rejected a new congressional map backed by President Trump for Missouri's November elections. At another loss for the president, an appeals court has upheld a block on his order to limit mail voting. Inflation at the wholesale level picked up last month. Mike Kempen has the number.
7: Higher oil and gas prices stemming from the Iran war kept costs elevated. The Labor Department's producer price index rose 5.4% in August from a year ago. That was up from a 4.7% increase in July. I'm Mike Kempen.
1: Oil prices keep climbing. Brent crude suddenly above $107 per barrel Thursday. While U.S. gasoline prices have been marching higher, too, AAA has a gallon of regular averaging $4.27 nationwide. Home sales fell in August to the slowest pace in more than a year, while mortgage rates rose this week, a 30-year now averaging 6.76%. This is AP News. Mercury is the smallest planet in the solar system. And shrinking.
8: Mercury is barely 3,000 miles across. Study author Gaku Nishiyama with the German Aerospace Center's Institute of Space Research says the planet has lost in diameter as much as 14 miles.
9: On Mercury, you can find so many wrinkles and lobate scars, which is a kind of the consequence of the radial contraction. Because, for example, you can imagine a grape turning into a raisin.
8: Mercury has been shrinking ever since its formation 4.5 billion years ago because of internal cooling, which is tightening the surface.
9: Once the temperature reaches the same level as surrounding, the Mercury would not lose the heat, which means Mercury stops shrinking. But that would not happen.
8: A linked European and Japanese spacecraft is advancing toward Mercury and should enter orbit there in November. I'm Ed Donahue.
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2: Cloudy overnight tonight with rain showers around, a low temperature in the lower 60s. Patches of morning fog Friday giving way to a mix of sun and clouds. Not quite a sticky Friday with a high near 80. Friday night partly cloudy, low 62. Saturday partly sunny, humidity builds with scattered showers and thunderstorms returning to the forecast Saturday. High of 80, mostly cloudy Saturday night with scattered evening showers, low 67. Sunday cloudy to partly sunny, high temperature 82. I'm Severe Weather Team 9 meteorologist Jeff Exler.
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cloudy overnight tonight with rain showers around, a low temperature in the lower 60s. Patches of morning fog Friday giving way to a mix of sun and clouds. Not quite a sticky Friday with a high near 80. Friday night, partly cloudy, low 62. Saturday, partly sunny. Humidity builds with scattered showers and thunderstorms returning to the forecast Saturday. High of 80. Mostly cloudy Saturday night with scattered evening showers, low 67. Sunday, cloudy to partly sunny. High temperature, 82. I'm Severe Weather Team 9 meteorologist Jeff Exline.

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1: AP News, I'm Ben Thomas. The Republicans' midterm convention's wrapping up.
2: Hello, Dallas!
1: With Vice President J.D. Vance speaking ahead of President Trump's closing remarks. Saker Magani reports the president made a splash opening night,
3: promising to send every American adult $5,000 if the GOP holds its majorities.
4: It will be called the Trump dividend.
3: It's a dubious pledge, but one lawyer, John Day, says is legal because the president says it applies to every adult.
5: It's not a payment to individuals to try to get them to vote in a particular way.
3: The Committee for Responsible Federal Budget's Mark Goldwine has two big issues.
6: The president doesn't have any executive authority to send people $5,000.
3: Congress has to approve the payments, which would likely cost more than $1 trillion. And with the national debt topping $40 trillion for the first time.
6: We don't have surpluses to give away.
3: Sagar Magani, Washington.
1: The U.S. Supreme Court's rejected a new congressional map backed by President Trump for Missouri's November elections. At another loss for the president, an appeals court has upheld a block in his order to limit mail voting. Inflation at the wholesale level picked up last month. Mike Kempin has the number.
7: Higher oil and gas prices stemming from the Iran war kept costs elevated. The Labor Department's Producer Price Index rose 5.4% in August from a year ago. That was up from a 4.7% increase in July. I'm Mike Kempin.
1: Oil prices keep climbing. Brent crude suddenly above $107 per barrel Thursday. While U.S. gasoline prices have been marching higher, too, AAA has a gallon of regular averaging $4.27 nationwide. Home sales fell in August to the slowest pace in more than a year, while mortgage rates rose this week, a 30-year now averaging 6.76%. This is AP News. Mercury is the smallest planet in the solar system, and shrinking.
8: Mercury is barely 3,000 miles across. Study author Gaku Nishiyama with the German Aerospace Center's Institute of Space Research says the planet has lost in diameter as much as 14 miles.
9: On Mercury, you can find so many wrinkles and lobate spurs, which is a kind of the consequence of the radial contraction. Because, for example, you can imagine a grape turning into a raisin.
8: Mercury has been shrinking ever since its formation 4.5 billion years ago because of internal cooling, which is tightening the surface.
9: Once the temperature reaches the same level as the surrounding, the Mercury would not lose the heat, which means Mercury stops shrinking. But that does not happen.
8: A linked European and Japanese spacecraft is advancing toward Mercury and should enter orbit there in November. I'm Ed Donahue.
1: 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I'm Ben Thomas. 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
1: Cloudy overnight tonight with rain showers around, a low temperature in the lower 60s. Patches of morning fog Friday giving way to a mix of sun and clouds. Not quite a sticky Friday with a high near 80. Friday night partly cloudy, low 62. Saturday partly sunny, humidity builds with scattered showers and thunderstorms returning to the forecast Saturday. High of 80, mostly cloudy Saturday night with scattered evening showers, low 67. Sunday cloudy to partly sunny, high temperature 82. I'm Severe Weather Team 9 meteorologist Jeff Exelon.
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0: Cloudy overnight tonight with rain showers around, a low temperature in the lower 60s. Patches of morning fog Friday giving way to a mix of sun and clouds. Not quite a sticky Friday with a high near 80. Friday night, partly cloudy, low 62. Saturday, partly sunny. Humidity builds with scattered showers and thunderstorms returning to the forecast Saturday. High of 80. Mostly cloudy Saturday night with scattered evening showers, low 67. Sunday, cloudy to partly sunny. High temperature, 82. I'm Severe Weather Team 9 meteorologist Jeff Exler.
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1: AP News, I'm Ben Thomas. The Republicans' midterm convention's wrapping up.
2: Hello, Dallas!
1: With Vice President J.D. Vance speaking ahead of President Trump's closing remarks. Tucker Magani reports the president made a splash opening night,
3: promising to send every American adult $5,000 if the GOP holds its majorities.
4: It will be called the Trump dividend.
3: It's a dubious pledge, but one lawyer, John Day, says is legal because the president says it applies to every adult.
5: It's not a payment to individuals to try to get them to vote in a particular way.
3: The Committee for Responsible Federal Budgets, Mark Goldwein, has two big issues.
6: The president doesn't have any executive authority to send people $5,000.
3: Congress has to approve the payments, which would likely cost more than $1 trillion. And with the national debt topping $40 trillion for the first time.
6: We don't have surpluses to give away.
3: Sagar Magani, Washington.
1: The U.S. Supreme Court's rejected a new congressional map backed by President Trump for Missouri's November elections. At another loss for the president, an appeals court has upheld a block on his order to limit mail voting. Inflation at the wholesale level picked up last month. Mike Kempen has the number.
7: Higher oil and gas prices stemming from the Iran war kept costs elevated. The Labor Department's producer price index rose 5.4% in August from a year ago. That was up from a 4.7% increase in July. I'm Mike Kempen.
1: Oil prices keep climbing. Brent crude suddenly above $107 per barrel Thursday. While U.S. gasoline prices have been marching higher, too, AAA has a gallon of regular averaging $4.27 nationwide. Home sales fell in August to the slowest pace in more than a year, while mortgage rates rose this week, a 30-year now averaging 6.76%. This is AP News. Mercury is the smallest planet in the solar system. And shrinking.
8: Mercury is barely 3,000 miles across. Study author Gaku Nishiyama with the German Aerospace Center's Institute of Space Research says the planet has lost in diameter as much as 14 miles.
9: On Mercury, you can find so many wrinkles and lobate scars, which is a kind of the consequence of the radial contraction. Because, for example, you can imagine a grape turning into a raisin.
8: Mercury has been shrinking ever since its formation 4.5 billion years ago because of internal cooling, which is tightening the surface.
9: Once the temperature reaches the same level as the surrounding, the Mercury would not lose the heat, which means Mercury stops shrinking. But that would not happen.
8: A linked European and Japanese spacecraft is advancing toward Mercury and should enter orbit there in November. I'm Ed Donahue.
1: 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I'm Ben Thomas. 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

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WJER.

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1: Cloudy overnight tonight with rain showers around, a low temperature in the lower 60s. Patches of morning fog Friday giving way to a mix of sun and clouds. Not quite a sticky Friday with a high near 80. Friday night, partly cloudy, low 62. Saturday, partly sunny. Humidity builds with scattered showers and thunderstorms returning to the forecast Saturday. High of 80. Mostly cloudy Saturday night with scattered evening showers, low 67. Sunday, cloudy to partly sunny. High temperature, 82. I'm Severe Weather Team 9 meteorologist Jeff Excellent.

0: cloudy overnight tonight with rain showers around, a low temperature in the lower 60s. Patches of morning fog Friday giving way to a mix of sun and clouds. Not quite a sticky Friday with a high near 80. Friday night, partly cloudy, low 62. Saturday, partly sunny. Humidity builds with scattered showers and thunderstorms returning to the forecast Saturday. High of 80. Mostly cloudy Saturday night with scattered evening showers, low 67. Sunday, cloudy to partly sunny. High temperature, 82. I'm Severe Weather Team 9 meteorologist Jeff Exler.
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1: AP News, I'm Ben Thomas. The Republicans' midterm convention's wrapping up.
2: Hello, Dallas!
1: With Vice President J.D. Vance speaking ahead of President Trump's closing remarks. Sagar Magani reports the president made a splash opening night,
3: promising to send every American adult $5,000 if the GOP holds its majorities.
4: It will be called the Trump dividend.
3: It's a dubious pledge, but one lawyer, John Day, says is legal because the president says it applies to every adult.
5: It's not a payment to individuals to try to get them to vote in a particular way.
3: The Committee for Responsible Federal Budget's Mark Goldwine has two big issues.
6: The president doesn't have any executive authority to send people $5,000.
3: Congress has to approve the payments, which would likely cost more than $1 trillion. And with the national debt topping $40 trillion for the first time.
6: We don't have surpluses to give away.
3: Sagar Magani, Washington.
1: The U.S. Supreme Court's rejected a new congressional map backed by President Trump for Missouri's November elections. And another loss for the president, an appeals court has upheld a block in his order to limit mail voting. Inflation at the wholesale level picked up last month. Mike Kempen has the number.
7: Higher oil and gas prices stemming from the Iran war kept costs elevated. The Labor Department's producer price index rose 5.4% in August from a year ago. That was up from a 4.7% increase in July. I'm Mike Kempen.
1: Oil prices keep climbing. Brent crude suddenly above $107 per barrel Thursday. While U.S. gasoline prices have been marching higher, too, AAA has a gallon of regular averaging $4.27 nationwide. Home sales fell in August to the slowest pace in more than a year, while mortgage rates rose this week, a 30-year now averaging 6.76%. This is AP News. Mercury is the smallest planet in the solar system. And shrinking.
8: Mercury is barely 3,000 miles across. Study author Gaku Nishiyama with the German Aerospace Center's Institute of Space Research says the planet has lost in diameter as much as 14 miles.
9: On Mercury, you can find so many wrinkles and lobate spurs, which is a kind of the consequence of the radial contraction. Because, for example, you can imagine a grape turning into a raisin.
8: Mercury has been shrinking ever since its formation 4.5 billion years ago because of internal cooling, which is tightening the surface.
9: Once the temperature reaches the same level as the surrounding, the Mercury would not lose the heat, which means Mercury stops shrinking. But that will not happen.
8: A linked European and Japanese spacecraft is advancing toward Mercury and should enter orbit there in November. I'm Ed Donahue.
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1: Cloudy overnight tonight with rain showers around, the low temperature in the lower 60s. Patches of morning fog Friday giving way to a mix of sun and clouds. Not quite a sticky Friday with a high near 80. Friday night partly cloudy, low 62. Saturday partly sunny, humidity builds with scattered showers and thunderstorms returning to the forecast Saturday. High of 80, mostly cloudy Saturday night with scattered evening showers, low 67. Sunday cloudy to partly sunny, high temperature 82. I'm Severe Weather Team 9 meteorologist Jeff Exelon.
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1: This is Pastor Ben Lippert from Shenron Community Moravian Church, bringing you your morning WJER Devotion. A pastor had a children's lesson on Easter one Sunday. He asked a rather large group of kids, "Who do we celebrate today?" The whole group of kids shouted Jesus, except for little Laura Lynn, who said with a big old smile, "I celebrate my grandma and grandpa." The polite pastor decided to give her a second chance. "Laura Lynn, don't you mean Jesus?" She said, "No, pastor. Today we celebrate the resurrection of the dead that will happen someday soon. I ain't never met Jesus, but I sure do miss my grandparents. But if we meet and he is anything like my grandma and grandpa, I'm sure that Jesus and I will be best friends forever." The resurrection, Laura Lynn reminds us, is personal. That is why we as Moravians begin our celebration of Easter with our sunrise service in the cemetery. Easter is more than patting Jesus on the back for his triumphant resurrection, but celebrating that victory over death has been won for all. We know there will be a day when we are reunited with all the love we lost. That is why we should always consider ourselves to be Easter Christians. So this personal question needs to be asked of us. Has the transformation of Christ's resurrection changed us? Because if you believe Jesus rose from that tomb, you believe faith, hope, and love rose with him. Christians are called to be eternal optimists because we, no matter how hard evil tries to bury faith, hope, and love through violence and suffering, God will always resurrect, no matter how deep the grave is dug. I ask you to go towards this day and participate in this world with a gigantic smile. For as Easter people, we know that God's world and God's love can never be defeated. Thanks be to God. Amen.
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3: Cloudy overnight tonight with rain showers around, a low temperature in the lower 60s. Patches of morning fog Friday giving way to a mix of sun and clouds. Not quite a sticky Friday with a high near 80. Friday night partly cloudy, low 62. Saturday partly sunny. Humidity builds with scattered showers and thunderstorms returning to the forecast Saturday. High of 80. Mostly cloudy Saturday night with scattered evening showers, low 67. Sunday cloudy to partly sunny. High temperature 82. I'm Severe Weather Team 9 meteorologist Jeff Excellent.

0: AP News, I'm Marcela Sanchez. Republicans have ended their two-night midterm convention with a plea from President Trump. AP Washington correspondent Sagar Magani reports.
1: Go out and vote! 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
2: Earlier, he made the Dallas crowd promise to do it.
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2: The president appeared after Vice President Vance.
3: The Democrats are the party of hatred.
2: And urged the GOP to stay united.
3: Don't give the country over to a bunch of crazy people because you happen to disagree with us on a policy issue here or there.
2: The president urged backers who often turn out for him but not other Republicans to show up.
1: You got to do me the biggest favor you've ever done me.
2: Earlier, Democratic Congresswoman Madeleine Dean said they shouldn't bother.
4: Time's up. The American people know better.
2: Sagar Magani, Washington.
0: Late night host Jimmy Kimmel says the Federal Communications Commission threatened the show and that an interview with Texas Democratic Senate candidate James Tallarico will air on YouTube instead of on television. It's not the first time an interview with Tallarico has been moved to YouTube. The U.S. is commemorating the 25th anniversary of the 9/11 attacks that claimed the lives of nearly 3,000 people. Trump plans to attend a ceremony at the Pentagon. Other administration officials are expected in New York at the National September 11th Memorial and in Pennsylvania at the Flight 93 National Memorial. Diesel prices in the U.S. have hit another record, soaring past $6 a gallon on average. More stories at apnews.com. This is AP News. The solar system's smallest planet, Mercury, is shrinking faster than scientists expected.
5: Mercury is barely 3,000 miles across. Study author Gaku Nishiyama with the German Aerospace Center's Institute of Space Research says the planet has lost in diameter as much as 14 miles.
6: On Mercury, you can find so many wrinkles and lobate scars, which is a kind of the consequence of the radial contraction. Because, for example, you can imagine a grape turning into a raisin.
5: Mercury has been shrinking ever since its formation 4.5 billion years ago because of internal cooling, which is tightening the surface.
6: Once the temperature reaches the same level as the surrounding, the Mercury would not lose the heat, which means Mercury stops shrinking. But that will not happen.
5: A linked European and Japanese spacecraft is advancing toward Mercury and should enter orbit there in November. I'm Ed Donahue.
0: And I'm Marcela Sanchez, AP News.
7: It is 6:03, 65 degrees here in the Tuscarawas Valley. Good morning, everybody. This is the WJER Morning Show. Michelle Spring, Tom Reed here on the air. Good morning, Michelle.
8: Good morning.
7: With our news this morning, Mr. Jamie Hambaugh. Good morning to you, Jamie.
9: Tom, hey, thanks, and good morning. So coming up here in the news, the Tuscarawas County Board of Developmental Disabilities names its new superintendent. Plus, some reminders from the county EMA following that tornado warning that we had Wednesday night. We have those stories and others on the way. All right, Tom, what about that forecast?
7: Well, Jamie, a nice day forecast for today. Mostly sunny, a high of 81. We have a chance of rain for the weekend and then some more nice days here early next week. I'll have all the details in the forecast, and then we'll take a preview of what's happening this week in the world of sports. All that and more coming up. 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
1: 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We have 65 degrees right now. Tuscarawas County Board of Developmental Disabilities has named Amy Adam as its new superintendent. Adam takes over for Nate Camban, who passed away in late July after leading that agency since 2017. Adam most recently oversaw operations and business functions at Tusk BDD and also has leadership experience in nonprofit and private sector organizations. Board President Julie Brickman says that Adam's experience and knowledge of the agency have prepared her well for the role. Adam says the appointment is especially meaningful because one of her first jobs involves supporting people with disabilities. Now, she says she looks forward to continuing Tusk BDD's mission of helping people with developmental disabilities participate, contribute, and belong in Tuscarawas County. Tuscarawas County EMA officials say Wednesday night's tornado warning for the county is another reminder to stay weather ready, even as severe weather season begins to wind down. County EMA Director Jennifer James says that the warning was issued based on radar indicated rotation. Now, she says that the sheriff's office took no reports of damage.
2: I didn't see anything, and they did not receive any calls. And when I talked with the National Weather Service, they didn't report anything either.
1: Now, James calls it a non-eventful event, but says that residents should always be prepared, as she recommends having multiple ways to receive weather alerts and remaining weather aware throughout the season. In state news, 51 people were arrested in Lorain County last week, and Peter Fletcher with ONN affiliate WKYC-TV explains that.
3: Officials say human smugglers, referred to as coyotes, were among those detained. Officials also telling us the arrests happened September 3rd along a three-mile stretch of U.S. 20 during traffic stops involving at least six vans. The Department of Homeland Security says the human smugglers amongst that group will face charges. But as far as the other detainees, there's no word yet from authorities on what's next for those people.
1: The 5th Annual Hope Lives Fundraiser, Concert, and Poker Run rolls into New Philadelphia Saturday at Hog Heaven. The free event raises awareness about suicide and mental health while supporting prevention, education, and outreach programs at local schools throughout the community and at Springvale Health Centers. Now, Springvale Director of Marketing Miles Riley says the day will feature live music starting at 4 p.m., food, and the poker run capped off with an evening concert by Disco Inferno.
4: It's a full day. We'll have kids' activities. We have our school-based counselors going to be there with some kids' activities so they can go over there and have their fun while the adults do their thing. It's a really fun day. We really want to be family-friendly, again, open to the public, basically just walk in that back entrance to Hog Heaven. And the food's available for you. There's obviously the tiki bar back out back.
1: As Saturday's poker run begins at Springvale Rapid Care at Garland Drive Southwest with registration from 10:30 to noon, the cost is $20 for single riders or $35 for doubles, and all participants get a free Hope Lives t-shirt and a pulled pork meal upon arrival at Hog Heaven. And that's a look at news for this hour. Coming up, we have sports and the weather. For WJER News, I'm Jamie Hambaugh.
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5: Ooh, a nice day on tap for us. Mostly sunny skies, a high of 81 degrees. Mostly cloudy overnight with a low of 63. Tomorrow, mostly cloudy. There is a chance of showers and thunderstorms. Saturday's high, 80. And then on Sunday, partly sunny. Maybe a chance of a shower and thunderstorm as well with a high of 81. Good looking day on Monday, though. Mostly sunny, cooler. 77 for our high. In the valley right now, we have 65 degrees. 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They've been serving our area for over 60 years. Well, it is a Domino's Football Friday. Welcome to Friday, everybody. It all kicks off here on WJER this evening at 5:10 with the Big Z Sports Show. And then we have two games for you tonight, as we normally do on a Friday evening, brought to you by Altman Health Systems. The Quakers travel to take on Ashland this evening, and Dover travels as well. They're on the road to take on Lexington. Those games begin at 6:30 with the pregame. And then tomorrow, it all kicks off with Sports Talk. Bill and Roger here in the studio. And then tomorrow evening, week two of college football, the Buckeyes take on Texas in Austin tomorrow at 6 p.m. And then on Sunday, another big day, week one of the NFL. The Browns are on the air. They take on the Jacksonville Jaguars in Jacksonville at 11 a.m. So something for everybody this weekend. A big football weekend. It is the Domino's Football Friday. We want to celebrate it with you here at WJER. Well, good morning, everybody. Tom Reed here with my partner, Michelle Spring. Good morning, Michelle.
7: Good morning.
5: We have some guests coming in later today.
7: Yep. We have Kate Gallagher-Wilsterman and Diane Lautenschlager coming in to talk about Leaders of Tomorrow.
5: We look forward to talking to them today. 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To be listening for your chance to call in and win today, one more $25 gift card up for grabs here on the morning show. Lots to come this morning. Hope you're having a great Friday, everybody.
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0: Coldplay at BTS on this Friday morning here on the WJER Morning Show. Lots of ways to win today. We're going to have that giveaway of the Beers and Birdies gift card. But also, it is a Wendy's Freebie Friday, and you know what that means. So we're giving away a free medium combo meal from our local Wendy's restaurants. All you have to do to enter, it's so simple to do. Just go to our website, to the WJER Facebook page. We have a post there that posted a few minutes ago. And answer today's question. And today's question, it's a tough one, fries or nuggets? Answer the question, you're automatically entered. You have until noon to enter today. We're going to randomly pick a winner and contact them this afternoon. One lucky person will win a free medium combo meal from our local Wendy's. So Wendy's Freebie Friday here on WJER. Welcome back to the morning show. Hope you're having a good morning. Are you having a good morning?
1: I always get very sad on this
0: day. It is a day...
1: of remembrance.
0: Yeah.
1: Is the 25th anniversary of, I don't even like saying the word anniversary because it makes it sound like it's a celebratory thing, but it's not.
0: It's not celebratory.
1: Today is the 25th year since the September 11th attacks back in 2001. And, they're going to be holding quite a few remembrances today in New York City and in New Jersey, like they do every year, where they read off the list of names of those whose lives that were lost that day. The main commemoration will begin at 8:30 at the 9/11 Memorial Plaza, where family members will read those names of the victims, and then observe 7 moments of silence beginning at 8:46. The public can watch the ceremony by live stream. At dusk, the annual tribute in light will shine 2 blue beams over Lower Manhattan through dawn. Other events include a candlelight vigil in Coney Island. The fire department, the firehouse there. There will be open houses there. A memorial mass at St. Patrick's Cathedral. There will be a concert featuring the New York Philharmonic and the United States Army Field Band Soldiers Chorus. The 9/11 Memorial Museum and Memorial will hold some special tributes and programs throughout the entire month of September. But there's a lot happening today. So in honor of the 25th anniversary of the September 11th attacks, a new survey revealed how Americans think that it's impacted our country. So CBS News and the YouGov polled 2/3 of Americans think that the 9/11 attacks changed America forever. Only 68%. That's an interesting.
0: That's pretty low number.
1: Well, I wonder how old those people are, because I feel like anyone that is 40 and above, they would say absolutely 100%.
0: Certainly.
1: 40 and under, they may have a different meaning.
0: Or may not remember it.
1: Don't not have like a great... I'm sure if you're in your late 30s, you remember it. I would say maybe they just don't... They have a different outlook on it because they weren't as affected as maybe the older ones were. 27% think it changed for a little bit, not permanently. When it comes to the war on terrorism, launched after 9/11, 60% believe it's been very or somewhat successful, while 40% believe it's been very or somewhat unsuccessful. So this was after they polled 2,373 United States adults. So that's interesting to see kind of where we think we stand after 25 years. Older Americans are more likely to feel it's very important that people continue to remember this day. 87% of those ages 65 and older, and then 82% of us from the age of 40 to 64 say we absolutely need to continue remembering today. Most people also feel that there's less unity and patriotism now compared to the time after the attacks. I actually agree with that.
0: I will agree with you as well. There was a time for years after that where, you know, everyone was so patriotic, and we've kind of gotten away from that a little bit.
1: I just always like to remember the day afterwards. I feel like everyone was very much united. Even a couple days afterwards, everyone was just like, we're Americans. Like, we'll be okay. We can get through this. You know, we were very much resilient, and we're not like that very much anymore. No?
0: No, I mean, a lot of people are, but it's just, I don't think it's in the forefront of people's minds as much as it was
1: we're
0: back then.
1: We're so divided. It's, I don't know. It's totally different from 2001. If there was a terrorist attack, about half of respondents of the survey believe that Americans would be just as united today as we were after 9/11, or more so. About 40% feel the country would not come together in the same way now. Well, let's just hope we never have to find out. How about that?
0: Let's hope.
1: Yes. Here are some questions regarding September 11th. What do you think, Tom, has been the biggest change in America since post 9/11?
0: The biggest change? I think there's more. It's people are more aware that kind of thing can happen. There was definitely a lot of fear after 9/11. But a positive change, one of the things that I noticed was ever since then, the folks that give their lives for Americans every day, people in the military, mm-hmm. first responders, we are more grateful to them now. The term,
1: yeah,
0: thank you for
1: true.
0: Your service, really, you never heard that before 9/11. And now people do say that a lot. And I mean, I know I say it if I talk to someone who's in the military or a first responder, you know, to thank them for what they do because they put their lives on the line for us every day.
1: Yeah, that's a whole other kind of situation and topic. You know, when our troops came home from Vietnam, it was just a very different situation. Not that I was alive when that happened, but I've talked to plenty of veterans and veterans' families who, you know, someone had gone to Vietnam and came home, and it was just not a great situation.

0: you know, came out of that day. But you're right. We need to unite. We need to be more aware of everything. We need to be more patriotic, and we need to love each other a little bit more.
1: There you go.
0: Every day. It is 9:31. It is time for news headlines. Jamie is here with us. Our news headlines this morning are brought to you by the Commercial and Savings Bank in New Philadelphia, Sugar Creek, Bolivar, and Janayton Hutton. Jamie, what's happening today?
2: Yeah, Tom, thanks, and good morning. Yeah, so the Tuscarawas County Board of Developmental Disabilities has named Amy Adam as its new superintendent. Adam takes over for Nate Camban, who passed away in late July. Now, Adam most recently had oversaw operations and business functions at Tusk BDD and also has leadership experience in nonprofit and private sector organizations. Board President Julie Brickman says Adam's experience and knowledge of the agency have prepared her well for the role. Tuscarawas County EMA officials say Wednesday night's tornado warning for the county is another reminder to stay weather ready even as severe weather season begins to wind down. County EMA Director Jennifer James says that the warning was issued based on radar indicated rotation. She says that the sheriff's office took no reports of damage. She called it a non-eventful event, but says residents should still always be prepared. And she recommends having multiple ways to receive weather alerts and remaining weather aware throughout the season. And the 5th annual Hope Lives fundraiser concert and poker run rolls into New Philadelphia on the Saturday at Hog Heaven. The free event raises awareness about suicide and mental health while supporting prevention, education, and outreach programs in the local schools through the community and to Springvale Health Centers. Springvale Director of Marketing Miles Riley says the day will feature live music starting at 4 p.m., food, and the poker run capped off with an evening concert by a Disco Inferno. And the forecast is coming up, so we'll hear about that. For WJER News, I'm Jamie Hambaugh.
0: Thank you, Jamie. 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
0: 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A nice day for us on this Friday, mostly sunny, a high of 81. Mostly cloudy overnight, a low dropping to 63. Cloudy tomorrow, a chance of showers and thunderstorms, 80 for our high. And then on Sunday, partly sunny, a chance of showers and a thunderstorms with a high of 81 degrees. In the valley right now, we have 65 degrees on this Football Friday. Our game day forecast has been brought to you this morning by Kua Refinishing in Dover.
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0: Harry Styles on the WJER Morning Show on this Friday morning. 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
1: Good morning.
0: Good morning.
1: Okay, Taylor Swift celebrates her 2026 CMA nomination. That's right. She was nominated for a Country Music Association Award. They announced those awards yesterday. And her nomination for Single of the Year was celebrated on her Instagram story yesterday, sharing that she hasn't yeed her last haul yet.
0: No.
1: It was what her Instagram story said. I haven't yeed my last haul. And she said thank you to the CMAs. She then appeared to tease that she may be in attendance at the ceremony, closing her post out with "See you there, November 18th, with a smiling cowboy emoji. It is for her song, "I Knew It, I Knew You." So very cool. She's got a lot to go up against, though. She's going up against Ella Langley's "Choosing Texas." So I don't know if that's going to win.
0: Still number one on the Hot 100 and the country chart.
1: The CMAs will air live on ABC on November 18th. So we will find out then.
0: Yeah.
1: Speaking of award shows, the one and only Snoop Doggy Dogg announced that he is the host for the 2026 MTV VMAs. He said it's kind of a full circle moment for him. The VMAs have always been about those moments that you don't forget. And he says, trust me, we're going to give y'all a few more.
0: I bet Snoop will. Oh, yeah.
1: He is a 13-time VMA nominee, 3-time winner, with some memorable performances over his career. And he is going to be the host, so that's exciting. They will be honoring this year Nirvana as the Video Vanguard Award recipient, marking their return after 34 years. Yeah, good for him. Love it. He's going to be the life of the party.
0: I think Snoop usually is.
1: Well, that's a song.
0: He brings his own party.
1: Cool. He's also going to be an EP on the show or on that broadcast. So good.
0: Oh, there you go,
1: Snoop. That's how he's bringing in all his money.
0: That's right.
1: The band Nirvana, earning that Video Vanguard recipient. I don't know if everyone is back together. Obviously, Kurt Cobain is not, but apparently some people are set to return to do a performance. So we'll see how that goes.
0: Wow.
1: Interesting. Very, very cool. They haven't been seen together since 1992. Dang, that's crazy.
0: That's a long time.
1: That's sad. Dolly Parton's first song has been released since her passing. 2 weeks after her death, Dolly Parton fans are getting to hear the icon's first song released since her passing. The legendary music artist, as we know, she passed away on August 25th. She was 80 years old. This new song is it is something with the Stanley Brothers. Hold on a second, I just lost it. Yeah, something with the Stanley Brothers. It is
0: like a tribute
1: an upcoming
0: album.
1: The Stanley Brothers tribute album. It was originally recorded back in 2022. She has added her vocals to the track "Bound to Ride," which the country duo recorded back in 1964. And the single was posted on YouTube ahead of the album's release on October 16th. So she originally recorded her parts back in 2022. The album also has vocals from Willie Nelson, Steve Martin, Dierks Bentley, just to name a few. Her longtime manager shared a lengthy list of all the projects that she was working on, and she was very excited to bring to life. So I think we'll be getting to see more of those projects in the coming months and years. Did I tell you about how there's a song that is like locked up and we won't be able to hear it?
0: Yeah, we talked about that.
1: Mm-hmm. So that one.
0: Her 100th birthday.
1: Yeah, we got 20 years for that one.
0: Mm-hmm.
1: But very cool. Very cool.
0: An American legend.
1: Princess Diana Do you remember Princess Diana and her revenge dress?
0: I remember there was some revenge, yes.
1: There was revenge. What was the revenge?
0: Just with the whole situation with Charles.
1: Do tell. What was the revenge? I don't know.
0: I don't know if there was actually revenge. You know, there were not good feelings after that whole thing.
1: Yeah, well, yeah, that's.
0: But I don't. What was the revenge dress?
1: The revenge dress was this black dress that she wore, and it was everyone just called it her revenge dress. Okay. It was.
0: Was it like low cut or something like that?
1: No,
0: inappropriate for the royal family.
1: I mean, probably for them. Yeah. They said it was too daring for public appearance back then.
0: Okay.
1: Gosh, when was that? 1994?
0: Yeah, something like that.
1: She wore this black silk dress, famously worn to a Vanity Fair party in London. Well, it's going up for auction. She never publicly wore that dress ever again, eventually including it in a 1997 charity auction of 79 dresses benefiting cancer and AIDS organizations. Part of the proceeds from that went to a royal hospital in Edinburgh. But this is now going back up for sale to be auctioned, and it's going up for sale in New York City on December 9th, and the dress is estimated to sell for $150,000 to $300,000. I bet you it goes for more than that.
0: I'm sure it'll go for more than that.
1: That's my guess.
0: That's couture, I must say.
1: Her former stylist recalled that Diana wanted to look like a million bucks, and the striking look became one of the most memorable fashion moments in history. It was on the same night that Prince Charles publicly addressed his infidelity with Camilla Parker.
0: No, oh, whatever.
1: Yes. So.
0: Whatever, Chuck.
1: I hope that it brings in more than what they're estimating it to be. Get it, girl.
0: Now, who did it say who owns the dress? Did you say that?
1: An auction company.
0: Oh, no. Okay.
1: Mm-hmm. Yeah. Right now it does. Yeah. So they're going to.
0: Wow.
1: You get it, girl. Even from up above in heaven, she's still the queen. She will forever be my queen. Anywho.
0: Well, you had a moment there.
1: Oh, my gosh.
0: Yeah. Oh, everyone loved Diana.
1: Loved her.
0: Yeah.
1: Last thing here for you this morning. There is a new documentary coming out about Elon Musk, and there must be some really... a lot of things in this documentary that he does not want out because he asked his former girlfriend, I forget what her name was, he tried to serve her with an NDA of like $40 million and she said no.
0: He was going to pay her $40 million.
1: Yeah.
0: Oh boy.
1: To shut her up. So she didn't participate in this document. To not participate.
0: Good
1: in this
0: for
1: stuff.
0: Her.
1: And she said no.
0: Good for her.
1: So, So
0: yeah. I'll bet he has a lot of tea.
1: There is a new documentary about him that recently premiered at the Venice Film Festival. It's called Musk. And earlier this week, it received positive reviews with critics describing him as being portrayed as a petty, narcissistic, cruel, detached from humans at a personal level. Oof.
0: Well,
1: my
0: go figure.
1: He's now threatened to sue the makers of the documentary that portrayed him as a narcissistic, cruel, and detached from humans person. I don't know, man. Maybe that's just who you are. You know what I'm saying?
0: Oh, maybe I'm sure he's just a bundle of sunshine and kittens.
1: I don't know.
0: Somehow don't think, you know, it would be fun to work for him.
1: No.
0: He
1: declined to participate in the film's production and reportedly offered his ex, Ashley St. Clair, $40 million not to participate in the project. He denies that. I don't know. I totally believe it. And she said, no. And yeah.
0: I'm good. Time to spill something.
1: Great. Oh, I can't wait.
0: This is great.
1: Great.
0: Elon getting his day in the sun.
1: But now he wants to sue these people.
0: It's already out though, right?
1: I know, sorry.
0: It premiered at the film festival.
1: It did. It is scheduled to be released in theaters October 16th.
0: Oh, it's going to be in theaters.
1: Mm-hmm.
0: Hey.
1: Yeah, girl.
0: Yeah, I might have to go see that one.
1: That's funny.
0: Yeah.
1: Anywho, bye-bye.
0: Bye-bye, Elon.
1: All right, let's head on over to the Tuscarawas County Senior Center for a Senior Center update for you this morning. 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
0: Just before 7 o'clock, 65 degrees here in the valley. 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

0: We are WJER, Dover, New Philadelphia. Good morning. This is the WJER Morning Show. Tom Reed here with Michelle Spring. We're having a few technical difficulties with our system and our server here. So we're going to go ahead and take care of the news. Jamie is here with us in the studio. Jamie, take us out.
1: I apologize if I did this. I broke the control board, I think, yesterday. If you were listening during the noon report, we were having issues, too. So.
0: Oh, are you?
1: Maybe I'll take responsibility for this.
0: No,
1: sorry if I did.
2: Good
1: that.
2: For you.
0: Our system just stopped. Whitney was doing her thing. She finished her song, and then nothing.
1: I don't blame Whitney, then.
0: Yeah, no. It's. What do we have going on today in the news, Jamie?
1: Yeah, thanks, Tom. So Tuscarawas County Board of Developmental Disabilities has named its new superintendent, and it's Amy Adam, who most recently served in a leadership role overseeing conditions and business functions at Tusk BDD. Now, she also has extensive experience in nonprofit and private sector organizations and holds bachelor's and master's degrees in business administration with a specialization in human resources. Now, Board President Julie Brinkman says Adam's leadership experience and knowledge of the organization make her well prepared to lead Tusk BDD. Adam says the appointment is especially meaningful because one of her first jobs, more than three decades ago, involved supporting people with disabilities. Now, she says she's grateful for the opportunity to continue serving Tusk BDD and to help make Tuscarawas County a place where everyone has the opportunity to participate, contribute, and belong. Adam succeeds Nate Camban, who died in late July. Now, Adam lives in Tuscarawas County with her husband and three children on their family farm. Well, Tuscarawas County's Emergency Management Agency says that Wednesday night's tornado warning turned out to be what Director Jennifer James calls a non-eventful event. And she says that the sheriff's office received no calls and the National Weather Service reported nothing beyond the initial warning that was triggered by a radar-indicated rotation. Now, James says that it's a reminder, though, to stay weather aware at all times. Now, James says that while severe weather typically tapers off this time of year, Wednesday night proved it's still possible to see warnings in September. Folks at Schoenbrunn Village want to showcase the site of Ohio's first Christian settlement in a new light this weekend. Fall Lantern Tours, they return. They're set for this evening and Saturday nights from 7:30 to 9:30 through the recreated 18th century Moravian community there at 1984 East High Avenue in New Philadelphia. Gabby Bricker helps guests discover what life was like 250 years ago there. She's involved. This evening and Saturday, they offer a rare opportunity to see the village at night. Demonstrations will include candle dipping, woodworking, butter churning, and quill writing. Members of the Civil War reenactment group, the 13th Virginia Infantry Company, will also be there to tie Schoenbrunn Village to Fort Lawrence in the American Revolution. Now, tickets are $10 for adults, they're $8 for seniors, and $5 for children 7 through 17. Admission for children 6 and younger is free. You can buy them online at the Ohio History Connection store or at the site. Yeah, Midvale Community Park's the site. The Midvale Miners Jubilee this weekend. It opens at 5 later today with food vendors, bouncy houses, and Badstone performing at 8 p.m., Organizer Randy Cadle says that the festival gets bigger every year. Co-organizer Lynette Kopp says that Saturday is a big day for kids at the Jubilee with fun events, safety forces visits, a butterfly garden, and more from noon to 4 p.m. There will also be a talent show and a memorabilia and a baked good auction on Saturday. The final day on Sunday, it starts with a church service at 10, continues with a car show at 1, and it closes with Power Slam Pro Wrestling at 2. There are also displays that celebrate the history of the festival that dates back over 70 years and also pays tribute to the community's coal mining roots. And that's a look at news for this hour. Coming up, we have sports and the weather. For WJER News, I'm Jamie Hambaugh.
0: Thank you so much, Jamie. 7 minutes after 7 o'clock, our newscast has been a service of the Alcohol, Drug Addiction, and Mental Health Services Board of Tuscarawas and Carroll Counties. 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
0: 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Mostly sunny for today, a high of 81. Mostly cloudy overnight, 63 for our low. On Saturday, mostly cloudy, chance of showers and thunderstorms, a high of 80. And then on Sunday, partly sunny, a chance of showers and thunderstorms again with a high of 81 degrees. In the valley right now, we have a little bit of patchy fog here on the east side of New Philly and 65 degrees. It is a Domino's Football Friday. That means that it all kicks off this afternoon at 5:10 with the Big Z Sports Show. And then we have two games for you tonight. We, of course, have the Quakers and the Crimson Tornadoes, that high school football presented by Altman Health Systems. New Philadelphia takes on Ashland tonight. Bill Morgan, Josh Jarvis with the call of that game. And then the Crimson Tornadoes are out of town. They're at Lexington. Bill Hammerstrom, Travis McClelland calling that game. 6:30 is the pregame. And then tomorrow, the Buckeyes are on the air, 6 o'clock, as they are in Austin to take on the Longhorns. A 7:30 kickoff. And then NFL kicking off on Sunday with the Browns. The Browns at the Jaguars at 11 a.m. with that pregame and a 1 o'clock kickoff here on the Sports Voice of the Valley. Well, good morning, everybody. Our apologies for that little gap in programming there. Just had a little bit of a technical issue right as it hit 7 o'clock. So hopefully we've got that taken care of now. You're here with Michelle Spring, Tom Reed on this Friday morning.
2: Good morning.
0: Good morning to you. We do have some guests coming in later on.
2: Yeah, we've got friends from Leaders of Tomorrow coming in. We've got Diane Lautenschlager and Kate Gallagher-Wolsterman.
0: We look forward to speaking to those folks. And then also stay tuned for your chance to win a $25 gift card to Beers and Birdies. 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

0: The Jonas Brothers and Carol G. Hey, Jonas Brothers are out on tour this fall. They're coming to Columbus on October the 16th and Cleveland October the 19th as part of their fall tour, the Burning Up Tour all over again. If you want to see the Jonas Brothers, get your tickets today. Back here on The Morning Show with Michelle and Tom.
1: All right, so the U.S. Open is happening, and there is a $38 sandwich that has taken over.
0: I'm sorry, a $38 sandwich?
1: Yes.
0: Okay, better be good.
1: So if you walk onto the grounds of the United States Tennis Association Billie Jean King National Tennis Center, you'll eventually find your way towards the food court area, where on most days during this year's U.S. Open, you'll be met with a long line of fans waiting to get their hands on this $38 sandwich that has been the talk of the tournament. So, I mean, people are waiting like 20 minutes in line for this sandwich. It is a prime rib sandwich topped with onions, aioli, and provolone. Apparently.
0: Is that it?
1: Must be good.
0: Okay. Yeah. For $38?
1: Yeah. Must be delicious.
0: Better be big.
1: I guess.
0: Huh.
1: Everyone says it. It's so amazing.
0: Okay.
1: And it is kind of taking over the entire U.S. Open. They have made over 1,500 sandwiches in the past couple of weeks. That's crazy. It's a lot.
0: Do cheesesteaks and tennis go together? I suppose they do.
1: I mean, who's to say that they don't?
0: I guess nobody.
1: I don't know.
0: I ain't plopping down $38 for a cheesesteak, though.
1: I would do it.
0: Yeah?
1: Yeah, why
0: if it's
1: not?
0: That, well, if
1: you
0: it's that good.
1: Once.
0: Yeah.
1: Just do it. Yeah, people are waiting over 20, 25 minutes, half hour for the sandwich.
0: Okay.
1: It's a prime rib sandwich topped with onions, aioli, and provolone. Mm.
0: All right. I guess I shouldn't say anything because
1: I would do it.
0: Years ago, when I worked the Super Bowl, Super Bowl 51, I waited an hour in line for a lobster roll.
1: Mm.
0: And I paid probably almost that, so I shouldn't say anything.
1: Yeah, no, that sounds delicious.
0: Yeah.
1: Sign me up.
0: Yum, yum.
1: TikTok trend right now. TikTokers are eating mini clay pots in this bizarre trend.
0: Don't do that. Here comes the TikTok again.
1: I know. Viral videos show people filling mini clay pots with lime juice, dusting them with some spices, and then eating them whole like a crunchy, earthy snack. You guys, what are we doing?
0: Come on.
1: The trend was sparked by a content creator who began...
0: Obviously needs some therapy.
1: It was a woman who was craving dirt during her recent pregnancy. Listen, not all cravings need to be met. Yeah. Yeah.
0: This is true.
1: She said,
0: dirt.
1: Let's have a midnight snack, popping the tiny little clay vessel into her mouth and closing her eyes in delight. Man, that was good. What?
0: Oh!
1: What?
0: Okay, few things disgust me, but that, I'm truly appalled right now.
1: Her videos have racked up millions of views, have divided the internet with number of viewers seriously intrigued and sharing new cravings of their own. I think we're good, guys. That might be a little, that's a new low.
0: On a related note, the number of visits to the dentist are on an uptick.
1: Yeah.
0: How do you eat a clay pot?
1: I have no idea, but that just sounds so gross.
0: It's like a flower pot is what she's talking about, right?
1: Mm-hmm. Well, yeah, just like a little tiny one.
0: Oh, for God's sake.
1: Tiny one.
0: What? What are we doing here, TikTok?
1: You guys.
0: Yeah.
1: I don't know if eating mineral-rich dirt or clay is believed to have spiritual or health benefits, but it sounds weird.
0: Hey, if you're craving some umami, chop up a mushroom or something, for goodness sake.
1: Is clay really edible? Like, or should you be eating that? Especially if you're, like, pregnant. There might be, like, some, like, toxins.
0: I mean, there could be. I don't know. But she's actually eating, a pot that's, like, fired that you would put your flowers in. How do you chew that?
1: I don't know.
0: She crazy.
1: Maybe I don't. I'm
0: that poor kid.
1: I'm not.
0: Her poor child.
1: I'm at a loss. Yeah, I think it would hurt my teeth.
0: You know what she's going to name her kid? Daisy.
1: Oh. I don't know. That's so weird.
0: Yeah.
1: People are weird.
0: Daisy or Joe Dirt?
1: Joe Dirt.
0: Yeah.
1: I like that one the best.
0: Wow.
1: This woman, this New York nonprofit leader who received a new SUV earlier this year, she filled her brand new SUV with 104 pizzas on Monday to distribute to people in need. She received this vehicle through a local giveaway, recognizing her work with Operation Caring Hearts, which assists veterans and people experiencing homelessness. Sponsors, businesses, and other community members helped provide the pizzas, which were distributed throughout the Rochester, New York area. She delivered more than 100 pizzas to people. That's so nice.
0: There's like someone who's actually doing something with her day. She's not sitting around eating flower pots.
1: No.
0: She's helping the needy.
1: And she just drove around and delivered 104 pizzas to people who were in need.
0: I love that.
1: Good for her.
0: I love that.
1: Good for her. Here's another good news story that's kind of like food related. A Michigan pizza shop created a prepaid meal wall after a mystery caller asked whether the restaurant had any leftover food that would otherwise be thrown away. The manager of this pizza shop posted about the call on social media, and people began offering donations, leading this pizza shop to create a bulletin board where each $10 ticket represented a prepaid meal for somebody in need. Donations have since come in from across the country and around the world, and the restaurant is working with local schools and churches to make families aware of the available meals.
0: That's nice.
1: I love that idea. Oh my gosh, that's amazing. The post received more than 100,000 likes and responses from people all around the world. Each $10 prepaid meal represented by a ticket on the board. Donations have arrived from all over the world, and the manager was contacted by local schools and churches to let them know that meals are available for families in need.
0: That is so nice.
1: So cool. We should get something like that here in Tuscarawas County. If you're a business owner, that's a great story. That's a good idea.
0: That is a good idea.
1: That's a good idea. Just an idea, folks.
0: Just
1: there you go.
0: Just a little request.
1: That's so cool. Do you order DoorDash ever?
0: Occasionally.
1: You're not a DoorDasher, are you?
0: Not too much.
1: No.
0: I have, though.
1: This is funny. A DoorDash driver, was caught on camera delivering food to a Texas family, but the DoorDash driver was completely naked.
0: Yeah, see, that's why I don't do DoorDash very often.
1: Oh, because that's happening around here.
0: Obviously, it's happening somewhere.
1: The DoorDash company refunded the order and permanently banned the driver from the platform. The company called the incident absurd and urged customers to report similar behavior immediately. The Texas family had a very strange encounter.
0: I'll guarantee they threw their food away.
1: The dad and his daughter were in their home waiting the DoorDash delivery, but when the girl noticed that the DoorDash notification had arrived, the food had arrived, there was an unexpected incident. She checked the Ring camera and saw the delivery man drop off the food, and he was completely naked. She was shocked. They did throw all of the food away. They alerted DoorDash, which refunded their order and permanently removed him from the platform. this man's behavior was vulgar, completely unacceptable. And as soon as we were made aware, our team permanently removed their access to the platform.
0: Where was the delivery from? Did it say?
1: Like the food place?
0: Yeah, where were the food place?
1: Didn't say.
0: Yeah. There's a place in the South. Where did this occur?
1: Texas.
0: Texas. Okay, I'll tell you where the delivery was from. Oh. It was from a place called Der Wiener Schnitzel.
1: I don't think that's right. It's probably from like a Wendy's or McDonald's.
0: I hope not. Oh, my goodness.
1: But I almost wonder,
0: but it would be
1: like,
0: funny if it were.
1: Did they go to the restaurant and pick the food up in the buff, or did they
0: pick
1: it up and then...
0: It doesn't say in the story, though.
1: And get...
0: Yeah.
1: They got hot? I don't know.
0: It was just a warm evening.

0: Philadelphia. Jamie, what's happening today?
1: Yeah, Tom, thanks. Good morning. Yeah, well, Tuscarawas County Board of Developmental Disabilities has named its new superintendent. It's Amy Adam, who most recently served in a leadership role overseeing operations and business functions at Tusk BDD. Now, she also has extensive experience in nonprofit and private sector organizations and holds bachelor's and master's degrees in business administration with a specialization in human resources. Board President Julie Brinkman says that Adam's leadership experience and knowledge of the organization make her well-prepared to lead Tusk BDD. Adam succeeds Nate Camban, who died in late July. Well, the folks at Chambron Village want to showcase the site of Ohio's first Christian settlement in a different light this weekend, as the fall lantern tours are scheduled for this evening and tomorrow night from 7:30 to 9:30 through the recreated 18th century Moravian community there at 1984 East High Avenue in New Philadelphia. Gabby Bricker helps guests discover what life was like there 250 years ago. She says Friday and Saturday offer up this evening and tomorrow, they offer a rare opportunity of those events to see the village at night there. Midvale Community Park, meanwhile, is the site of the Midvale Miners Jubilee this weekend. That opens today at 5 with food vendors, bouncy houses, and Badstone performing at 8 p.m. Organizer Randy Cadle says that the festival gets bigger every year. In national news then, the U.S. is commemorating the 25th anniversary of the 9/11 attacks that left nearly 3,000 people dead and the nation shaken. Today's anniversary, people will mark memorials by laying wreaths, flying flags, and also reading victims' names and holding moments of silence and vigils. President Donald Trump plans to attend a ceremony at the Pentagon. Other administration officials are expected at the observance at the National September 11th Memorial in New York and the Flight 93 National Memorial in Pennsylvania. We have the forecast coming up for WJER News. I'm Jamie Ambaugh.
0: Thank you, Jamie. 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
0: It'll be a nice day here in the valley, mostly sunny, a high of 81 degrees, mostly cloudy overnight, a low dropping to 63. On Saturday, mostly cloudy skies, a chance of some showers and thunderstorms tomorrow with a high of 80. And then on Sunday, partly sunny, another chance of showers and thunderstorms, a high of 81. Cooler next week, mostly sunny on Monday, 77 for our high. 65 right now here in the valley under partly cloudy skies.
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0: Michelle Branch on the WJER Morning Show, back here on this September 11th. Good morning.
1: All right, let's take a moment now to look back on this day in history. In 1985, Pete Rose made baseball history. He collected his career hit number 4,192, surpassing Ty Cobb's longstanding major league record. This is particularly fun for us because he was a Cincinnati Red. Love that.
0: Indeed.
1: And then, as we all know, on this day back in 2001, September 11th marks the 25th year since the attacks on the World Trade Center and the Pentagon and the crash of Flight 93 in Shanksville, Pennsylvania. 2,977 victims were killed. September 11th today is now observed as Patriot Day and a national day of service and remembrance. So keep that in mind while you're out and about this morning.
0: Indeed. Well, celebrating birthdays on this Patriot Day, I want to wish some happy birthday wishes to Alex Carroll in New Philly, Amy Willison of Stillwater. Amy is also celebrating a birthday today. Happy 19th birthday to Brody Brickles from West Lafayette. You see Brody out there. Wish him a happy birthday. And a special happy birthday. Congratulations goes out to our winner in the birthday contest today, Tina Walters from Denison. Tina's going to be celebrating with an eighth of a sheet cake and chocolate whiter marble from Lydia's Cakes and Cookies in New Philly. Also a pound of delicious Swiss cheese from Broad Run Cheese House in Dover. And two dinners from McDonald's in Dover, New Philly, Urecksville, or Newcomerstown. Who else is celebrating today?
1: All right, in the celebrity world, Charles Kelly, the lead singer of Lady A, he's turning 45. Ludacris, he's turning 49 today.
0: That's ludicrous that he's that old.
1: He's one of the best. Stella McCartney, fashion designer, turning 55. Taraji P. Henson, turning 56 today. Mr. Harry Connick Jr., turning 59. Olympic sprinting champion Michael Johnson, also turning 59. Singer Moby, turning 61. And then stand-up comedian and the Roastmaster himself, Jeff Ross, is also turning 61.
0: If you're having a birthday this month, let us know. We'd love to celebrate with you. 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

0: 7:45, time for a Business Minute on this Friday morning, brought to you by Paul Gorgas. If you're thinking of retiring, stop by and see Edward Jones Financial Advisor Paul Gorgas on 2nd Street Northwest in New Philadelphia. 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U.S. equity markets ended lower on Thursday as rising bond yields and oil prices weighed on investor sentiment. The 10-year Treasury yield reached 4.95%, its highest level in nearly 3 years. Internationally, European markets also pulled back after the European Central Bank raised its key deposit rate to 2.5% from 2.25% as widely expected. In energy markets yesterday, WTI crude approached $103 per barrel amid continued disruptions in the Strait of Hormuz. And finally, the U.S. dollar strengthened against most major currencies on Thursday, supported by higher Treasury yields. The closing numbers in the markets yesterday, the Dow Jones was down 316 points, closing at 52,064. The S&P down 44 points. It was closing yesterday at 75.91, and the NASDAQ closed on Thursday at 26.081. 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

0: them get bitter. Meghan Trainor on a Friday morning here on the WJER Morning Show. 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
1: All right, it's time for a Quaker Cinema Entertainment Report. And happening this weekend over at the Quaker, highly anticipated movie released, Practical Magic 2, starring the one and only Sandra Bullock and Nicole Kidman. They've been on a press junket tour, and it's been so fun to watch those two kind of reconnect, and just absolutely love them. I was listening to Sandra Bullock on a podcast Tuesday or Wednesday, and she's just so fun. So go support her movie.
0: I love
1: Practical
0: her.
1: Magic 2 happening over at the Quaker Cinema. Also playing at the Quaker is a kid-friendly movie starring Will Forte and John Cena, Coyote vs. Acme. If you remember the classic cartoons from your Saturday morning cartoons, Wile E. Coyote and his
0: Mimi
1: crazy antics with the Roadrunner and all of that jazz. So if you want more information on showtimes and all of the fun things happening at the Quaker Cinema, head on over to quakercinema.com. Also want to mention the Tuscarawas County Fair is coming up soon, which I'm super excited about. Speaking of fairs, the most buzzworthy new state fair foods of 2026. Okay, I'm going to talk about some crazy food combinations, and you tell me if you'll eat them or not. Okay?
0: Okay.
1: In Minnesota, they have a thing called pickle pie.
0: No.
1: It is a pretty big dill. It has chopped pickles, cream cheese, a savory ranch, and hot sauce frosting.
0: All right, I changed my answer. That actually sounds pretty good.
1: People who have sampled it in advance compare it to fried pickles in the form of a surprisingly refreshing treat.
0: Is it in a crust or is it like deep fried? It could be. That could be quite delightful.
1: If you like
0: pickles.
1: A pickled pie.
0: Pickle pie. All right.
1: It doesn't sound. Yeah,
0: I'd go with that. Okay.
1: It kind of looks like it. Yes.
0: Okay.
1: But people like it. People love pickles. People love pickles.
0: Pickles are good.
1: At the Florida State Fair, they have this thing called a Reese's Pieces Donut Burger, which sounds like a cardiovascular situation. It sold a show with over the top combination of Nutella donuts, Angus beef patties, cheese, bacon, chocolate peanut butter, vanilla icing, Reese's Pieces, and mini peanut butter cups. No.
0: You had me until you said Nutella, which is disgusting.
1: I love Nutella. It's so good.
0: Have you ever had a peanut butter burger?
1: No. That sounds like a heart attack.
0: It's actually really good.
1: Is it good for your heart?
0: No, it's terrible for your heart.
1: Exactly.
0: I like my peanut butter burger with an angioplasty, but they're tasty. But no, I wouldn't eat that.
1: People
0: absolutely not
1: are surprisingly loving the flavorful beef. However, the eating experience was a mess. That sounds like
0: quite
1: a mess.
0: Imagine.
1: Because, I mean, you're talking vanilla icing, you're talking chocolate peanut butter, you're talking Nutella.
0: No.
1: Ain't as a lot.
0: Not great flavor combos.
1: Wisconsin State Fair, they have this thing, it's called Cream City Cone, and it is packed with several iconic Wisconsin foods into one handheld package with bratwurst, sauteed onions and mushrooms, melted cheddar, breaded cheese curds, and dill pickle mustard piled onto a Milwaukee Pretzel Company cone. No.
0: Like a cone? Like mm-hmm. like an ice cream cone?
1: Mm-hmm.
0: Well, it'd be handy to eat. I don't know. That might be good. Again, you better see your cardiovascular specialist after you enjoy that lovely, delightful combination.
1: Ew. That sounds gross.
0: That's a maybe.
1: Illinois State Fair has this thing called the Honey Badger Pizza. It has fennel sausage, pepperoni, fresh basil, Mike's Hot Honey. This pizza has won rave reviews from its bold combination of sweet, spicy, savory.
0: I don't know.
1: That's not as bad as some of the others. The cone thing really kind of threw me
0: the cone thing. The cone thing did it for you.
1: Yeah.
0: The Nutella burger is a no no for me.
1: At the Ohio State Fair, root beer float cream puffs. So now this I can go.
0: That sounds good.
1: Yes, it is a root beer float stuffed with luxurious creamy filling made with this company's root beer. Fans fell in love with this limited treat, but sadly the Ohio State Fair said it, so we missed out on this. But I could get behind that.
0: Yeah, that sounds good.
1: Yeah.
0: Yum. Okay. Well, if you're visiting a state fair this fall, be prepared to do lots of time in the gym to counteract all that nasty cholesterol.
1: Yes, we can talk about more. I got more, so we'll talk more next hour.
0: More to come here in the 8 o'clock hour. AP is next. Jamie will be in, and we've got lots more in the 8 o'clock hour, including some guests, yes?
1: During the 9 o'clock hour.
0: And there are going to be not 9 o'clock. We have plenty of time to talk about pickle pie.
1: Yes.
0: This is the WJER Morning Show. 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
3: AP News, I'm Marcela Sanchez. Americans are marking 25 years since the September 11th attacks. Today's milestone anniversary will bring memorial rituals. For others, it's an occasion for private reflection or, in many schools, education about the attack that unfolded in a single morning but left nearly 3,000 dead and a decades-long trail of aftermath from personal grief to far-flung wars. The AP's Lisa Dwyer reports on how Americans view what happened on 9/11.
4: A new poll finds that the September 11th, 2001 attacks are still among the most significant historical events in many Americans' lives. About half of U.S. adults consider what happened that day to be one of the most pivotal events they've lived through 25 years later. Even with other recent events such as the 2008 financial crisis, the COVID pandemic, and presidential elections, 9/11 stands out for its lasting impact. About two-thirds say it affected the country a great deal or quite a bit, while the vast majority of Americans remember where they were when they heard the news about the attacks. Only about 1 in 10 plan to commemorate Friday's anniversary. I'm Lisa Dwyer.
3: Two officials say Yemen's Iranian-backed Houthi rebels have captured a strategic island in the Bab el-Mandeb Strait at the entrance of the Red Sea. A Houthi broadcaster says Saudi Arabia responded with airstrikes on an airport in the key port city of Mocha, which the Houthis seized yesterday. There were no immediate reports of damage or deaths. California Governor Gavin Newsom has signed a sweeping package of laws aimed at protecting children from the risks of technology, including social media and AI chatbots. The laws would penalize large social media companies of up to $1 million per child if they are found negligent of harming children. This is AP News. As Tropical Storm Lowell moves west across the Pacific, repairs are underway in Hawaii, where officials report at least two deaths. AP correspondent Jennifer King has more.
5: Officials in Hawaii are assessing the damage after Hurricane Lowell skirted the island's western edge earlier this week. Governor Josh Green has asked for a major disaster declaration. In Lanai, the island's only harbor for cargo was deemed inoperable. State officials say they'll fly in supplies and rush to repair the pier, a lifeline for the island's 3,300 residents. Kauai was also hard hit. Responders on the south end found the body of a 74-year-old man near the shoreline. The storm blew out windows, knocked down trees, and tossed lava rock boulders into resorts and onto roadways. There are boil water advisories and road closures in some areas. The Hawaii Tourism Authority is recommending travelers with plans to visit Kauai consider visiting a different island as recovery efforts continue. I'm Jennifer King.
3: And I'm Marcela Sanchez, AP News.
0: Thank you, Marcela. It is 4 minutes after 8 o'clock, 65 degrees, partly sunny here in the valley. This is a Friday. This is the WJER Morning Show. Michelle and Tom here with you. Good morning, Michelle.
1: Good morning.
0: And with our news this morning, news director Jamie Hambaugh. Good morning, Jamie.
6: Tom, hey, thanks. Yeah, good morning. Yeah, so on the way here, the Tuscarawas County Board of Developmental Disabilities names its next superintendent. We'll get to that. And yeah, also on the way here, we'll be hearing about a community fundraiser happening this weekend to support suicide prevention and mental health awareness with a full day planned of family-friendly activities. So we have those stories and others. Tom, what's happening with the weather?
0: Well, Jamie, it's going to be a nice day on this Friday. Mostly sunny, a high in the low 80s. Some rain coming in over the weekend, but it'll be another nice day here to start out our work week. We'll give you all the details in the forecast, and then we'll take a look at some sports preview here on the WJER Morning Show. Lots of things coming up this weekend, including Domino's Football Friday. We'll have all that just ahead. 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
6: WJER News Time is 8:06. It is 65 degrees right now. And the Tuscarawas County Board of Developmental Disabilities has named Amy Adam as its new superintendent. Adam takes over for Nate Camban, who passed away in late July after leading the agency since 2017. Adam most recently oversaw operations and business functions at Tusk BDD and also has leadership experience in nonprofit and private sector organizations. Board President Julie Brakeman says that Adam's experience and knowledge of the agency have prepared her well for the role. Adam says the appointment is especially meaningful because one of her first jobs involves supporting people with disabilities. And she says she looks forward to continuing Tusk BDD's mission of helping people with developmental disabilities participate, contribute, and belong in the county. A community fundraiser supporting suicide prevention and mental health awareness returns this weekend in New Philadelphia. Springvale Health Centers will host the 5th annual Hope Lives Concert and Poker Run Saturday at Hog Heaven. Springvale Director of Marketing Miles Riley says the free, family-friendly event features live music from Disco Inferno at 7 p.m., plus a poker run, silent auction, 50-50 raffle, food and kids activities, with proceeds benefiting Springvale's programs in Tuscarawas and Carroll counties. Entertainment begins at 4 p.m.
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6: Now, Saturday's poker run starts at Springvale Rapid Care on Garland Drive Southwest in New Philadelphia with registration from 10:30 until noon. 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In Northwest Ohio, one small town is a very large and unique memorial that pays tribute to the victims of 9/11. Tatiana Cash of ONN affiliate WTOL-TV in Toledo has that story.
9: Say that they're actually very proud to have this giant piece of history, however painful it might be, right here in Gibsonburg in their community at Williams Park. Although the attacks happened a quarter of a century ago, for many the day is still etched in their minds. They remember where they were when the towers fell. The Gibsonburg Memorial features an actual piece of the World Trade Center. It's a 37-foot piece of steel from Ground Zero. It gives the actual day substance. It provides meaning of how these buildings were there. These attacks happened on our soil.
6: At Midvale Community Parks, the site of the Midvale Miners Jubilee this weekend. It opens later today at 5 with food vendors, bouncy houses, and Badstone performing at 8 p.m. Organizer Randy Cadle says that the festival gets bigger every year.
10: This year we have more vendors than we ever had. And the nice thing is the vendors are coming from long distance. Central Catholic will be doing their sausage stand. Ernie's Donuts out of Thornville. We have an ice cream truck from Medina come in, lemonade, Sweet Rain Barbecue, and the Midland Methodist Church has their stand, which is all donation.
6: Now, Saturday is a big day for kids at the Jubilee with fun events, safety forces, visits, a butterfly garden, and more from noon to 4. There will also be a talent show and memorabilia and baked good auction Saturday. The final day on Sunday starts with church service at 10. It continues with a car show at 1. It closes with Power Slam Pro Wrestling at 2. There are also displays that celebrate the history of the festival that dates back over 70 years and pays tribute to the community's coal mining roots. And that's a look at news for this hour. Coming up, we have sports and the weather. For WJER News, I'm Jamie Hambaugh.
0: Thank you, Jamie. 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
0: Nice day on our Friday. Mostly sunny skies forecast for today, a high in the low 80s. Mostly cloudy overnight, a low of 63. Tomorrow, mostly cloudy, a chance of showers and thunderstorms, 80 for our high. The same thing on Sunday, partly sunny, some showers, a high of 81. And then to start our work week, a sunny day and a bit cooler. Monday, mostly sunny, 77. Right now in the valley, we have partly sunny skies and 65 degrees. It is a Domino's Football Friday, week 4 of high school football. It all kicks off tonight at 5:10 with that Big Z Sports Show here on WJER. And then we have high school football presented by Altman Health Systems. We have New Philly at Ashland tonight, and then also Dover at Lexington. The New Philly game is on the radio and online, and the Dover game is an audio cast on the Big Z Sports YouTube channel. Coming up tomorrow, Sports Talk. It's Bill and Roger here in the studio at 9 o'clock. And then tomorrow evening, Ohio State travels to take on the Texas Longhorns in Austin tomorrow night. 6 o'clock is the start of that game on the Ohio State Radio Network. And then on Sunday, week 1 of the NFL, as the Browns take on the Jacksonville Jaguars. We'll see how the Browns do this year. 11 o'clock is the start of game number 1 at 1 o'clock kickoff on Sunday. Something for everybody if you're a football fan this weekend on WJER. Well, good morning, everybody. This is the WJER Morning Show. Michelle and Tom here enjoying a delightful peanut butter burger. And
1: No.
0: How about the pickle pie?
1: No,
0: you're not going to do the pickle pie. Yeah. Okay. Well, I'll have your portion of the pickle pie.
1: Okay, great.
0: Yeah. Talk a little bit more about that coming up this hour. Next hour, we do have some guests coming in.
1: Yeah, we have friends from Leaders of Tomorrow, Kate Gallagher-Wilsterman and Diane Lunchlager from the Convention and Visitors Bureau.
0: And coming up, your chance to win a $25 gift card to Beers and Birdies. Their grand opening is tomorrow. You can stop by there. All of their proceeds from their simulator rental tomorrow goes to charity. And you can book your time, your tea time there on their website at beersandbirdiesohio.com. I'll be giving away a $25 gift card coming up before 10 o'clock today. 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

0: Alex Warren on the WJER Morning Show. 65 degrees here in the valley. Going to be a beautiful day. It's time for a Pets Place Lost and Found Report right now.
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0: 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Gesundheit. Well, you got another one coming?
2: I feel like it is on
0: okay.
2: the verge of
0: They
2: the
0: come
2: nose.
0: Out of nowhere. Yeah.
2: I'm sorry.
0: It just happens. Better out than in, as I always say.
2: Right. Okay, we were talking about state fair foods, and some of them are some crazy concoctions, and some of them are tasty, maybe.
0: Yeah, maybe. Just a tad tasty.
2: Yeah. Okay, so at the Indiana State Fair, dirty popcorn. So dirty sodas are like all the rage right now. Have you ever had a dirty soda?
0: No, I'm kind of a purist when it comes to that.
2: Oh, okay.
0: Too much stuff in my soda.
2: So what makes this popcorn snack dirty is the abundance of fun toppings that transform ordinary popcorn into a sweet, over-the-top sensation. They are serving up popcorn kernels loaded with chocolate, caramel sauce, M&M's, crushed cookies, marshmallows, and other tempting add-ins. Now, that doesn't sound bad.
0: That sounds delightful.
2: Yeah, that doesn't sound bad. I can get on board.
0: I'll tell you what, that lady on TikTok, she takes it quite literally. She eats her popcorn out of a flower pot, and then she eats the flower pot.
2: Weird.
0: Yeah.
2: In West Virginia, Freedom Fries.
0: Freedom Fries.
2: Yeah, that's what she's calling. They're calling them. These celebration-worthy fries are smothered in cheese, barbecue, ranch, bacon, fried onions, and your choice of fried chicken or shrimp. I'll be honest, that sounds delicious.
0: That's a bit too much, I think.
2: No, French fries with some...
0: Barbecue and ranch and cheese?
2: That sounds good.
0: I can get in on that. That's a rainbow of fruit flavors. It's kind of like a poutine, sort of.
2: Yes.
0: I don't know about the... I mean, I love shrimp and I love fries, but the combination together with some barbecue sauce, I don't know.
2: I'm done. Sign me up.
0: I would try. Mm-hmm. I would try it.
2: Totes.
0: Yeah.
2: In North Dakota, they are turning classic peach cobbler into a fair food. It's cobbler in a cone, and you scoop up the warm peach filling into a paper cone, and then top it with dairy-free ice cream, cobbler crust, and bourbon caramel sauce. What's the paper cone for? You can't eat it? Can't you just get a regular
0: Because it's
2: cone?
0: Less messy than holding it in your hand.
2: I'll just need a regular cone.
0: Yeah.
2: There.
0: Can't you put it in like a sugar cone or something like that? Wouldn't that be good?
2: Oh, my God.
0: I mean, it's kind of like, you know.
2: That sounds delicious. Delicious.
0: You know, like a peach cobbler crust, only in a lovely cone version.
2: The Kansas State Fair has this thing called a dirty dog. Dirty dog. The dish stuffs a corn dog into a bun and piles it high with smoked brisket, chili cheese sauce, shredded cheese, and fried jalapenos, creating a saucy, spicy concoction that people love.
0: I don't know about that one.
2: That's just a chili cheese dog, really.
0: It is in, you know, corn dog form.
2: Yeah.
0: Again, I'm a purist. I like a corn dog. If I'm going to have a corn dog, I'm not going to eat it on a bun.
2: Oh, isn't a corn dog already in a bun?
0: No, it's in a cornbread batter fried.
2: That's kind of a bun.
0: Yeah, but you're doubling up on your
2: That's a lot of carbs. True.
0: Yeah. Mm-hmm,
2: that's fair. And then at the last one here at the Texas State Fair, which begins next week or 2 weeks from now? Next week. I don't know. Last week of... It starts in the 25th.
0: Couple of weeks.
2: They have this unique new alcoholic beverage. It is a bacon jam caramel apple hard cider. So each glass is rimmed with caramel, however you want to say it, smoked bacon sugar, and apple pie flavored sugar, creating a sweet and savory sipper that has Texans eager for a taste. I can get behind that.
0: You know what I say to that?
2: Yummy.
0: Yeehaw.
2: Yum.
0: As we said in Texas. I'm down for that one.
2: Yeah, I can do all of the apple cider yummy deliciousness.
0: Mm.
2: Sounds good to me.
0: It sounds good to me.
2: Yes.
0: Maybe not that double-dipped corn dog with the brisket on it.
2: No, I'm good on that.
0: Yeah. Mm-hmm.
2: Okay, so mayonnaise is being used as a musical
0: as a what?
2: As a musical instrument.
0: Is that the sound it makes?
2: Mayonnaise.
0: As a musical instrument.
2: So, The question was infamously first posed about 25 years ago by the lovable starfish Patrick on SpongeBob SquarePants, and now there's finally an answer. The beloved mayo brand, which brand? I don't know.
0: Kraft, Hellmann's. Dukes,
2: nope, Hellmann's.
0: Yeah.
2: And their team worked with an expert to see if scientifically mayonnaise could be used as an instrument. First of all, mayonnaise can be very disgusting to look at, delightful when it goes down with a great sandwich, but this is interesting. What has been a widespread internet meme finally has a proper verdict based on an academic study. Yes, mayonnaise can function as an instrument. Music has always evolved through experimentation. When you look at the core principles of how instruments create sound, you realize the possibilities for unconventional materials are endless. So, what did they do? With the full report, researchers explained that they recognize that the instrument status isn't strained by to purpose-built objects. It can be something that is modified in sound, controlled in an intentional way. I mean, we're really stretching it here. Right,
0: guys? Congealed condiment made of oil and egg whites, egg yolks. Yeah. Well, you know what? Here's my question.
2: Yeah.
0: Why are they spending millions of dollars doing this research on something that Patrick Starfish suggested?
2: It's a great question.
0: Is this what it's come down to? SpongeBob SquarePants suggests something, well, let's jump on the bandwagon.
2: I don't know. It turns out that mayo may be an actual instrument.
0: They put that on the Krabby Patties at Mr. Krabs.
2: Introduce that to like a local band.
0: Yeah, let's not. Now, I still don't quite understand how it works.
2: It makes sound. I don't know if you're like.
0: I mean, are you like? Around? Is it like a trombone and you're putting a hole in each side of the mayo jar or what?
2: Squeaky sounds. I don't know.
0: Okay. Well,

0: Adam most recently oversaw operations and business functions at Tusk BDD and also has leadership experience in nonprofit and private sector organizations. Board President Julie Brinkman says that Adam's experience and knowledge of the agency have prepared her well for the role. Adam says she looks forward to continuing Tusk BDD's mission of helping people with developmental disabilities participate, contribute, and belong in Tuscarawas County. Now, county EMA officials say Wednesday night's tornado warning for the county is another reminder to stay weather-ready even as severe weather season begins to wind down. Tuscarawas County EMA Director Jennifer James says the warning was issued based on radar-indicated rotation. Now, she says the sheriff's office took no reports of damage, and James calls it a non-eventful event, but says that residents should always be prepared. She recommends having multiple ways to receive weather alerts and remaining weather-aware throughout the season. And Shelburne Village will cast its 18th century Moravian settlement in a different glow this weekend with fall lantern tours tonight and Saturday from 7:30 to 9:30 p.m. They're on East High Avenue. Gabby Bricker says that visitors will see candle dipping, woodworking, butter churning, and quill writing demonstrations. Also, members of the Civil War reenactment group, 13th Virginia Infantry Company, they'll be on hand to help connect Shumbrun's story to Fort Lawrence and the American Revolution. Tickets are $10 for adults, $8 for seniors, and $5 for ages 7 through 17. Now, children 6 and under are free. Now, you can purchase those online through the Ohio History Connection store or at the site. All right, we have the weather. That forecast, it's on the way. For WJER News, I'm Jamie Hambaugh.
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1: 8:34, time for our weather forecast. 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Mostly sunny for today, a high of 81. Overnight, mostly cloudy, a low dropping to 63. On Saturday, a mostly cloudy day, a chance of showers and thunderstorms. Tomorrow's high of 80. And then on Sunday, partly sunny, but still a chance of a shower or thunderstorm with a high of 81. In the valley right now, we have partly sunny skies and 66 degrees. 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
1: 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We heard Jamie talk about this a few minutes ago, but coming up tonight and tomorrow night at Shunbrun Village, the annual Fall Lantern Tours are at the Ohio History Connection Shunbrun Village tonight from 7:30 to 9:30 p.m., and also tomorrow night. The site is located just up the street from us here at 1984 East High in New Philly. Now, guests will experience Shunbrun Village by lantern light, followed by a lighted luminaria path and discovering what life was like in the 18th century Moravian community when the nation was on the cusp of the American Revolution. Now, the event this year will focus on life in the Ohio country 250 years ago in celebration of America 250. 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You can get your tickets for the Lantern Tours tonight and tomorrow at OhioHistoryStore.com. 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

Michael Gelis here on the WJER Morning Show. Coming up tomorrow on the 12th, Beers and Birdies is having their grand opening in downtown New Philadelphia. All simulator rental revenue tomorrow will be donated to Boston Crowell, that the New Philadelphia and Kent State football player who was diagnosed with cancer. So a good cause, a great time at Beers and Birdies in downtown New Philadelphia. We've been talking about them for a couple of weeks. Their event kicks off tomorrow. 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I have one more $25 gift card to give away to Beers and Birdies, and we're going to do that right now. If you'd like to attend the grand opening tomorrow, you can use it anytime. 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Good luck.

0: Ray on the WJER Morning Show on this Friday. It's 8:45, and well, if you don't know where he is, maybe he's at Beers and Birdies. They have some great golf simulators over there, good times with friends. They have some great food and drinks as well. 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Beers and Birdies on West High in downtown New Philadelphia. Congratulations to our winner of the $25 gift card, Shannon from Dover. 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And a great time to book your tee time. 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
8: Okay.
0: I'm hungry talking about all that food.
8: Oh, we don't have to talk about food anymore. It's okay.
0: No, I'm fine with that. I'd like some pickle pie right now.
8: I'm okay with all of that.
0: What was that last thing you said? Was it the French fries with the shrimp and barbecue sauce on it?
8: Yeah, it was like a something at the North Dakota
0: Freedom Fries or something.
8: I was that in West Virginia?
0: Yeah, I think it was West Virginia.
8: Anywho, Fair Foods coming up here quickly for sure. Can't wait.
0: Yeah, Tuscarawas County Fair starting in 2 weeks, and
8: I'm so excited.
0: Join us all week long because we'll be broadcasting live from the fairgrounds.
8: One of my absolute favorite weeks.
0: Oh, I love it too.
8: Over the past almost 7 years on the morning show has definitely been the Tuscarawas County Fair, partially because I just love those 4-H kids. They're so fun. They crack me up, and truly, they're some of the most smart, motivated, and disciplined kids that you'll ever meet. And I think that that's pretty cool. So I cannot wait for the fair.
0: Love that.
8: Plus, I get to touch a horse.
0: Ooh. Well, I was talking to Mike Dotz a couple of weeks ago, and I said, "What are the kids going to bring?" And he's going to make it a surprise.
8: Oh, you mean like down to the
0: booth? Yeah.
8: Mm-hmm. Okay, great.
0: Yeah.
8: Can't wait. Woo-hoo. All right, here is a study. Sleeping with too much light on could be bad for your heart. In this new study, researchers analyzed the sleep patterns of over 11,000 people and found even low levels of light may negatively be impacting your heart health. The heart muscle walls of people exposed to more than 3 lux of light. I don't know what that means. Probably like a measurement of light.
0: It is.
8: While sleeping, about the same as moonlight or light from a closed closet door, thickened in ways that made the heart's pumping less efficient. Oh, really? I need a night light on. You're just going to have to deal with it.
0: Well, right? You're just going to have to deal with it, I guess.
8: Well, yes,
0: you
8: that's
0: like,
8: what I'm
0: you do like. You do like a night light.
8: I have to have a night light on. Yeah, my daughter wants a nightlight on. We got lights on in the bedroom.
0: It is as pitch dark as it can possibly be in my house.
8: Plus, I've seen one too many scary movies that I don't really need to.
0: Oh,
8: you
0: think something's coming for you? You want to make sure
8: you
0: see it? Okay, gotcha.
8: Totes.
0: Okay.
8: Researchers analyzed the sleep of more than 11,000 people who did not have heart disease. They wore wrist sensors for 7 days to measure light levels during the night. 3 years later, each participant had a cardiovascular MRI to look at their heart structure and function, and the scans of people exposed to light levels more than 3 lux, which is about the same as moonlight or light coming from from underneath the closed closet doors, showed that thickening in the wall of the heart's left ventricle, reducing the space inside that chamber. The scans also showed signs that the heart's muscles' ability to flex during a beat was reduced, which is an early indicator of heart dysfunction.
0: Do you
8: really think that it's darkness? Maybe it's like their food that they're eating. You know what I'm saying?
0: Well, it's probably a combination of those things.
8: Hmm.
0: They're having those French fries from the West Virginia State Fair.
8: That's what I'm saying. Like,
0: yeah, if that's your diet, then
8: who's to say it's not what you're eating rather than the light in your bedroom? You know? Sleeping in total darkness to protect your heart health doesn't seem so bad. Do you need light while you're sleeping? Yes, I do.
0: Okay.
8: Thanks.
0: Because you never know what's going to, you know, come through the window and might be a monster.
8: Right. Yeah. Exactly.
0: It might be that flower pot lady. That's what I would be afraid would come through my window.
8: Speaking of sleep, sleeping in on the weekends may be good for you. Well, good. For years.
0: But not sleeping all day.
8: For years, experts have warned us not to sleep late on weekends to catch up because it's bad for our internal clock and could trigger health effects. But new research has a new take. It finds that if you don't overdo it, meaning sleeping in on Saturday and Sunday could actually be good for us, as it's associated with a lower risk of high blood pressure. But there's a sweet spot for how much extra sleep to get, with about 90 minutes doing the trick. Now, listen, parents with children who are involved in sports on the weekend, we don't get a day to sleep in, do we? No.
0: Well, you don't. What could you do?
8: So we're taking naps.
0: Okay. Well, that's one way.
8: Hopefully. Instead of feeling guilty for getting up for a few hours later on Saturday or Sunday, it could actually have some health benefits. So 41.
0: Why would you feel guilty if you can sleep in on Saturday? Don't feel guilty. That's fantastic.
8: Get it, girl.
0: Yeah, indeed.
8: 41,000 adults found that those who slept in on the weekends were up to 9% less likely to have high blood pressure. Okay.
0: Wow.
8: Good.
0: What about sleep in the dark and late on Saturday?
8: Sounds good to me. But you don't want to snooze all day.
0: No.
8: You know, get some things done around the house. For show. For show.
0: Yeah, I have to sleep in on Saturday. I cannot get up at 4:30 on Saturday morning. No need.
8: No, but I'm not sleeping in on Saturday either.
0: But you're not. Are you getting up at 4:30 on Saturday or whatever time you get up? You get up earlier than that, don't you?
8: I am getting up on the weekends. We are usually up by 6:45.
0: Yeah, but that you're sleeping in.
8: Like, not by much, but we're still up. We got places to go. We got softball. We got to be there at 7:45.
0: Well, there you go.
8: Okay, this is super random, but you know leprosy? Do you know what that is?
0: Yes. Okay. It's not a too common of a thing anymore.
8: Well, cases are rising in Florida, with officials working to understand what's behind the spread of a rare 4,000-year-old bacterial infection. I could venture to say why it's on the rise, but I will keep that to myself.
0: I'm curious.
8: Why do you think that it's on the rise? I'll tell you off the air.
0: Okay.
8: There are currently 17 cases.
0: I don't think you can get it from that, but...
8: What?
0: I'm not sure where you're going.
8: Okay. There are 17 cases of leprosy in Florida. State health data shows last year Florida had 37 cases, a record number since the state began reporting the virus back in 1992. And last year saw a total of 180 cases across the country, which is pretty crazy. If I do say so myself. Stigma surrounding the infections has spread wider than the disease itself, but the late Mother Teresa, who was a champion for the poor and the disenfranchised, helped draw attention to the suffering caused by leprosy and what it can do to people. Did I just see a dog? I don't know what I saw something outside.
0: Squirrel!
8: So what?
0: How'd you go from leprosy to dog?
8: One source of the infection is the nine-banded armadillo, which carries the bacteria.
0: The armadillo?
8: Yes!
0: Okay, that is so random.
8: Really? You didn't know that?
0: No, I didn't know that.
8: I actually learned that not long ago. Someone told me that. I think it was Outback Ray that told me that. Anyways.
0: Outback Ray, because Outback Ray knows.
8: Uh-huh. In the southern United States, some armadillos are naturally infected with the bacteria that cause leprosy, and it may be possible for the animals, that the animals can spread it to people. And however, untreated patients infected with the bacteria known as leprosy are believed to be the main source of the infection, spreading the disease to other humans months later in Florida. Okay.
0: Oh.
8: Yes.
0: Wow.
8: Yes. The disease can be cured with antibiotics with treatment lasting for up to 2 years. But I can tell you why I think that it is spreading. Because we are not necessarily, like, talking about vaccines as much as we should be.
0: Okay.
8: You know what I mean?
0: No, I get it. I get it.
8: Yeah, yeah, yeah. Mm-hmm. We have a lack of...
0: Are we getting vaccinated against leprosy?
8: I don't know. Can you?
0: I don't know.
8: I don't know. Well, no. I'll just say that those that are in charge are not necessarily doing a great job.
0: You're absolutely right, I will say.
8: How about that?
0: But
8: I mean, that we haven't talked about that disease in years, they say.
0: Well,
8: and
0: it's then, like it was like a biblical thing. But
8: and
0: they,
8: then all
0: they
8: of
0: didn't
8: a sudden
0: have antibiotics.
8: It's coming back.
0: Yeah.
8: Yeah, right. It's like...
0: They didn't have amoxicillin back then. So it was like a panic thing. I mean,
8: right.
0: Thousands and thousands of people would have it. You know, you'd run screaming from these people, you know.
8: Right.
0: But that being said, take it seriously. You know,
8: you get a vaccine to prevent, what is it called? Leprosy. Yes.
0: Yeah. Okay.
8: No indicated vaccine. But the tuberculosis vaccine provides partial protection.
0: You don't want TB either.
8: No. Is tuberculosis still a thing?
0: I'm sure at this point people are probably getting it again. I don't know. Well, thanks for bringing the sun right out there, Michelle. Wow.
8: Sorry.
0: I'm headed to my provider right now, and I'm going to update all my shots.
8: Sorry.
0: Anyway.
8: At this point, it's probably back.
0: At this point, well, I don't know. I hope not. We don't want to induce a rumor on that.
8: Not at all.
0: Yeah, anyway. Okay. It is 9 o'clock. Maybe AP will tell us in the news. We got AP coming up right now, and then Jamie will be in with local news. We'll have some weather and then a preview of sports. It is a Domino's Football Friday.
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10: AP News, I'm Marcela Sanchez. Republicans ended their two-night midterm convention with President Trump concluding the night with these remarks.
11: Go out and vote. Go out and vote.
10: The president appeared after Vice President J.D. Vance.
12: They're not the party of FDR or JFK. Hell, they're not even the party of Bill Clinton anymore. The Democrats are the party of hatred. They're the party that despises America and the people who built it.
10: Despite his original words being pretty clear, Trump also denied that the $5,000 check he promised on the first night was intended as an incentive for voters. As he was preparing to fly back to Washington, he said the plan was a reward for citizens putting up with former President Joe Biden and his policies. Trump is set to observe Friday's 25th anniversary of the September 11th attacks by attending a ceremony at the Pentagon. The price of diesel fuel has hit another high, soaring past an average of $6 a gallon in the U.S. The AP's Donna Warder has more.
13: AAA says the national average of diesel is now $6.05, up from $5.85 last week. A year ago, it was $3.70. The war with Iran is disrupting the world's flow of fuel, and higher diesel prices mean more expensive everyday goods. I'm Donna Warder.
10: Lindsay Clancy's attorney says she should not be tried a second time for killing her three young children because prosecutors do not have enough evidence. He added that the court should decide she's not guilty by reason of insanity. 11 of 12 jurors were ready to clear her of criminal responsibility last Friday, but their deadlock forced the judge to declare a mistrial, leaving the case unresolved. This is AP News. A Hong Kong court has sentenced three Tiananmen vigil organizers to prison in a national security case.
14: Chaotic scenes erupt outside a Hong Kong court after the judiciary sentenced three activists who for years had organized vigils in remembrance of China's 1989 Tiananmen Square crackdown to prison terms of about 5 to 7 years. Elizabeth Tang, wife of convicted Li Chuk-yang, who along with Chow Hang-tung and Albert Ho were sentenced of inciting subversion earlier this year, tells reporters, "I think many people are shocked and angry because there were thousands and thousands of citizens who participated in the candlelight vigils in Victoria Park. Even though some people may not attend the vigils in person, they were supportive. So this sentence is also a punishment to those people." The three defendants were charged in September 2021 and have been in custody for years. I'm Charles de Ledesma.
10: And I'm Marcela Sanchez, AP News.
0: Thank you, Marcela. It is 3 minutes past 9 o'clock, 67 degrees here under mostly cloudy skies right now in the valley. Going to be a nice day. This is the WJER Morning Show. Tom Reed here with my partner, Michelle Spring. Good morning, Michelle.
8: Good morning.
0: And with our news, news director, Jamie Hambaugh. Good morning, Jamie.
15: Tom, thanks, and good morning. Yeah, so coming up in just a few moments, this week we'll hear about what the city of Dover was doing at its council meeting as far as a purchase for its electric field division, plus a reminder for drivers about a change coming to the intersection of State Routes 21 and 212 on Monday. We have those stories and others. They're on the way. All right, Tom, back to you then. What's happening with the weather?
0: Well, Jamie, it's going to be a nice day for our Friday. Mostly sunny, a high in the low 80s. Some showers coming in over the weekend. I'll give you all the details in the forecast. And then we'll preview the Domino's Football Friday and more here on the Sports Voice of the Valley. That's coming up here right after the news. 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
15: WJER News Time is 9:05. We have 67 degrees. Now, the city of Dover is buying two bucket trucks for its electric fuel division. Council approved the $616,000 purchase this week. Mayor Shane Gano says that the department can afford a three-year loan to pay for the vehicles.
17: We would essentially borrow the money and then use the 200-some thousand that they get a year in equipment purchases to cover that. And they believe this will meet all their needs for the next 3 years for as far as trucks and equipment.
15: Now, he says the new bucket trucks will replace two older vehicles that are 18 and 26 years old. Gano says the new bucket truck should be in the city and ready for work in the next couple of weeks, bringing the city's bucket truck fleet to eight vehicles. Drivers in Tuscarawas and Starr counties are being reminded of a traffic change coming Monday. Now, beginning September 14th, the intersection of State Routes 21 and 212, about 4 miles north of Strasburg at the Tuscarawas-Starr County line, will become an all-way stop. All four approaches will have stop-ahead warning signs, stop signs, and overhead flashing lights. Drivers should be prepared to stop at the intersection and watch for the new traffic pattern. Now, the all-way stop is a temporary safety improvement. ODOT plans to replace it with a roundabout at the intersection in 2031. The roundabout's part of a statewide safety program funded through ODOT's Highway Safety Improvement Program. Well, Ohio State is laying out how it plans to use its Flock cameras. Jeff Hogan with ONN affiliate WBNS-TV has more on that.
18: The university says surveillance data will only be shared with OSU Public Safety and other law enforcement in Ohio agencies. Now, there are limits on how that data can be shared and used. OSU has restricted certain search topics for both internal and external users, including immigration and reproductive health care. Later this fall, OSU plans to begin regularly auditing searches to make sure the rules are being followed. In addition, every search made by an OSU Department of Public Safety employee must be approved by a supervisor.
15: Hello, folks. At Schoenbrunn Village, want to showcase the site of Ohio's first Christian settlement in a different light this weekend. Full lantern tours are scheduled for this evening and Saturday night from 7:30 to 9:30. Through the recreated 18th century Moravian community there at East High Avenue. Gabby Bricker helps guests discover what life was like 250 years ago. She says that these 2 days offer up a rare opportunity to see the village at night.
19: And it's, of course, going to be lit by candle and lantern light, so it's gorgeous. You're going to get to experience all of our regular demonstrations enhanced by a considerable amount of historical interpreters that are going to be in period dress discussing different aspects of 18th century history.
15: And demonstrations will include candle dipping, woodworking, butter churning, and quill writing. Members of the Civil War reenactment groups, the 13th Virginia Infantry Company, will be there to tie Schoenbrunn Village to Fort Lawrence and the American Revolution. Tickets are $10 for adults, $8 for seniors, and $5 for children 7 through 17. Admission for children 6 and younger is free. You can buy them online at the Ohio History Connection store or at the site. Yeah, that's a look at news for this hour. Coming up, sports and the weather for WJER News. I'm Jamie Hambaugh.
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0: Mostly sunny skies expected for our Friday. Today's high of 81. Overnight, mostly cloudy, a low dropping to 63. Tomorrow, mostly cloudy, a chance of showers and thunderstorms, a high of 80 degrees. And then on Sunday, partly sunny skies, another chance of showers and thunderstorms, 81 for our high. Right now in the valley, we have partly sunny skies and 68 degrees. 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We're going to have the New Philadelphia Quakers at Ashland this evening. That game is on the radio and online. And the Dover Crimson Tornadoes at Lexington. That game is an audio cast over on the Big Z Sports YouTube channel. Both of those games begin 6:30 with the pregame here on WJER. Ohio State back on the air tomorrow night. Big game against the Texas Longhorns. They will be on at 6 o'clock with the pregame, a 7:30 kickoff. And then here on Sunday, week one of the Browns take on Jacksonville. We'll have that game at 11 a.m. with a 1 o'clock kickoff here on the Sports Voice of the Valley. Well, happy Friday, everybody. Happy Friday to you, Michelle.
8: Happy Friday. I want to remember to talk about what today is. It is the 25th year since the September 11th attack on our country back in 2001. Just keep that at the forefront of your mind today. You know, say some prayers for our country and take a moment to reflect on where you were and what was going on all those years ago. It does not seem like it was 25 years ago. That is for sure.
0: Well, who was it? I think it was AP said a quarter of a century.
8: It's wild.
0: And it just it really
8: don't
0: hit
8: say,
0: me.
8: Don't say it like that.
0: No, that's how they said
8: I
0: it
8: know.
0: Last hour. And I was like,
8: I know,
0: oh,
8: crazy.
0: My, that's I didn't even think about it like that. But it seems like really
8: when you
0: it
8: say
0: seemed,
8: it like that. You make it sound old.
0: Yeah, well, we are.
8: But it doesn't feel like
0: no,
8: that.
0: No, it seems
8: was
0: like
8: that
0: yesterday. You know, that's one of those moments that's like locked in your time capsule of life.
8: Mm-hmm.
0: You know where you were.
8: Yeah.
0: When it happened, everyone remembers where they were,
8: mm-hmm.
0: you know, at that time. So celebrate patriotism today. It is Patriot Day. Remember those who lost their lives and thank those who spend their lives protecting others. Our first responders, our military. Thanks to them for all they do.
8: Mm-hmm. Absolutely.
0: We have a we have some guests coming in this hour.
8: We do. We have my good friend Diane Lautenschlager is coming in and Kate Gallagher-Wilsterman as well. Both of these lovely ladies are coming in to talk about leaders of tomorrow. If you have a high school student or if you're an educator, you might want to tune in because this is for you.
0: They're coming in just in a little bit here on this Friday edition of the morning show. Stay tuned.
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0: There's Faith No More on the 90s at 9 here on the WJER Morning Show, 921. And we're here with two of our great leaders in the community talking about leaders of tomorrow, our friends Diane Lautenschlager and Kate Gallagher Wilsterman. Thank you so much for coming in today.
1: Two of the best.
2: Thank you so much for having us.
1: Of course. You're right, Tom. These are two phenomenal leaders
0: in
1: our community. You can't go anywhere without seeing one or the other, and sometimes you'll see them both at the same place.
3: And a bunch this week, I feel like. We've all been together a couple of times this week.
1: Which is fun. Okay, so Leadership Tuscarawas, I'll start there. It's an organization here in Tuscarawas County, and Diane, you've been on Leadership Tusk Board for how many years now?
2: I think I joined the board about
1: 20 years. Yep. I was like, girl, you're not that old.
2: There are term limits.
1: That's true. So you joined the board back in 2018, and kind of tell us what does Leadership Tuscarawas do for our community, and how did you get involved?
2: Leadership Tuscarawas is really our premier leadership program. It focuses heavily on really providing class participants with a thorough background of understanding Tuscarawas County. The program is intentional to make sure that participants are exposed to economic development. They are out at industries. They are exposed to agricultural opportunities, oil and gas, our safety forces, our medical care. So it provides a breadth of local information, along with then also providing those technical enriching leadership skills, of which it's important that we all continue to advance ourselves, the way in which we need to communicate with coworkers and peers in leadership changes all the time.
1: Yeah. She said that.
0: That is never a truer statement was ever uttered. Yes.
1: She said that way better than I would.
0: Yeah,
1: and
0: no.
1: I am also on the board.
0: That is so true.
1: Wow, good job, Diane. Yep. A forever. Yeah. So underneath that Leadership Tuscarawas umbrella is a phenomenal committee of leaders who are really kind of enriching the lives of the younger generation, and that is with Leaders of Tomorrow. Talk to us about Leaders of Tomorrow and how it kind of, because it started out as something different and it has evolved over the years, because like anything in the world, we have to evolve and move forward with the times.
2: Correct. And so the Leaders of Tomorrow Summit actually started in 2014 under the name the Millennial Leadership Exchange. And the committee at that point in time was highly involved with the Denison Railroad Depot Museum. I think there were individuals from the Tuscarawas County Public Library also involved in that committee, along with other leading organizations. But they really put together a great program that was focused on, at that point in time, young ladies. The Leaders of Tomorrow Summit, or the Millennial Leadership Exchange, has always been held on the campus of Kent State University, Tuscarawas. I had the good fortune of being a speaker at that first leadership summit. And so that was really quite an honor to be able to stand on stage and share a 12-minute TEDx intended to inspire high school young ladies, juniors and seniors, regardless of where they are on their present leadership trajectory. But over the course of time, as all relevant events should do, it did evolve. The leadership of the program changed, and it did come under then Leadership Tuscarawas. And I can't tell you for certain how many years it has been under Leadership Tuscarawas. Kate is here. Do you have?
3: I don't know.
1: I think we're
3: going to
1: see
3: maybe
1: like 7 years.
2: Seven-ish, eight, perhaps.
1: I could be wrong. I'm not sure.
2: But we certainly appreciate that partnership very much. And I think it really allows the program to even increase. It's perhaps, I don't want to use the word credibility within the community, but it is an event that is created very intentionally for all high school students, regardless of their present leadership trajectory.
1: Yeah.
2: Sometimes there is that very wonderful, maybe quiet, back road, average student who has within them, though, all the this want to develop those leadership skills. And for them to have an opportunity to attend a day-long program that's called the Leaders of Tomorrow Summit, it can give them that huge boost of self-esteem, confidence that really allows them to move forward.
1: Yeah.
2: And it's important, you know, for our young students, they are engaging in leadership when they are, you know, buying gas for their car down the town at Speedway, you know, picking up that cup of coffee, interacting with students, their classmates, their teachers. And so Leaders of Tomorrow Summit is for every student in every school district.
1: I love that you said it's that kid that's sitting in the back row that maybe is just needs that extra boost. And I think that's really what we are. The whole mission behind it is, it doesn't matter what your trajectory is. Like you said, we want to find your qualities so you can identify them yourself and then use those as you move on into the world.
2: Absolutely.
1: And Kate, you are right now currently accepting proposals for community leaders.
3: Yes. So I have the great distinction to handle our be our presenter coordinator for Leaders
1: of
3: Tomorrow.
1: She's got a fun job.
3: I do. I think
1: she's
3: I
1: a busy
3: I,
1: job.
3: I honestly, yes, she does. I think I have the best role on the committee, and we couldn't do what we do without everybody involved on the committee, because we all take different pieces on to make this summit happen. But I think I get to do something really, really cool in that I'm the person who gets to interface with all the presenters we have. So that usually includes, you know, a dozen to up to 20 people who are presenting workshops, doing the TEDx style talks, or being involved in some manner that way. And so I get to work with them on their drafts and refining what their topics are and all of that leading up to the summit. So right now we are open for proposal submissions. Those will be open through October 2nd, and you can find our form to submit your proposal on our Facebook page, which is just Leaders of Tomorrow, if you go on Facebook and search us up, or it's on Kent State's website under the Leadership Tuscarawas page. So if you visit, if you Google us, so if you go in and just do a search of Leaders of Tomorrow, Kent State, it will take you to our website, because our web address is kind of long.
1: It is. It is a little. It's a kentstate.edu/...
3: Business just and Google Community Service, Leadership Tuscarawas and everything.
1: Best thing is to find us on Facebook. It's the easiest way.
3: Best thing is to find us on Facebook is really easy. You know, what we're looking for with our proposals, we are looking for individuals who want to do that TEDx style talk, like Diane mentioned that she did. I also presented a TEDx style talk. That's how I got involved with the committee. I think that was, it's going on five-ish years ago now, that I got up and did one of the introductory 10-minute talks. And then have moved on to the committee, so which has been really, really fun. And so this year we are looking for two TEDx style talks. So that's a 10 to 12 minute talk about, and it's for all of our summit attendees, which are normally a few hundred, hundreds of students. That talk about, you know, your leadership journey, some type of specific topic within your leadership life, or what you've seen in development, things that have helped you, a tip, a topic, anything like that. Then on top of that, we're looking for 10, 30-minute breakout presenters. So those are workshops. Those are sitting down with a small group of students, having some type of activity to participate in, to be able to engage with those students. Some of the topics we've had in the past are like leading from where you are, talking about, you know, when you don't have the title, but you still have the opportunity to be a leader even when you're, further down and as you're working your way up in a company or in a team in any of those type of settings. Or things like changing your career path. Mm-hmm. We've had, especially the last couple of years, we've had a couple of our community members who talked about how they've ended up on a path completely different from what they anticipated and how that pivot has happened in their lives. And I think that's really valuable for students too. And then this year we're introducing a new aspect. Last year we tested it out in the larger group setting, a panel discussion of having different community leaders to talk about leading in our area and what it's like to do that in Tuscarawas County. And some of the feedback we got was that it was too big of a venue when you're sitting sitting in the pack with
1: it isn't intimidating
3: 300 or 400 other kids, and you know, you don't to step up to that microphone and ask a question or have that discussion. So we're gonna break those panels out, and we're looking for community members who would want to participate in a panel. And I think this is a really great opportunity too, because I've heard from our workshop presenters, man, it would have been nice to have somebody. It would be nice to be with other people. I don't think I can fill a 30-minute slot myself. Mm-hmm. I don't have a workshop. I don't have something interactive, an activity I could do, but I could talk about this topic or that topic. And some of the topics, you know, that we're looking for people serving on a nonprofit board, different paths to success, career planning, mental health and resilience, balancing life, work and play, being your own boss, any of those type of experiences. Maybe you've got a really great opportunity to talk about that, but you don't want to put together and build a whole 30-minute workshop yourself. Here's this
1: because that is also intimidating.
3: That is also intimidating. Yeah, it can be really intimidating, and you know, that's a lot. And you know, we expect our workshop presenters to come with, like, hey, you're gonna have a worksheet or some type of

0: Al and Diane know exactly who I'm talking about without me even having to say his name. Submit your proposal. Everyone will be notified by the end of October whether or not their proposal has been selected. There is no guarantee that it will get chosen.
1: That's true. Yeah.
0: Because we do get more...
1: Really great ones.
0: Really great ones, but more proposals than we can accommodate.
1: Right.
2: Yeah.
1: Well, we're going to do a quick break real quick with Jamie Hamball. He's going to come in and do news. Do you guys have to go anywhere?
0: No.
1: Oh, good. Let's hang. I know both of your bosses, and I'll just tell them, hey, you're busy for the next 10 minutes.
0: Sounds great.
3: I think we'll be great.
1: Okay, good. We'll be right back after Jamie's news.
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6: 9:34, it is 69 degrees here in the valley. Time for news headlines. Jamie, what's happening today?
7: Yeah, Tom. Hey, thanks. Good morning. Yeah, so drivers in Tuscarawas and Stark counties are being reminded of a traffic change coming Monday. Beginning September 14th, the intersection of State Routes 21 and 212, about 4 miles north of Strasburg at the Tuscarawas-Stark County line, will become an always stop. All four approaches will have stop-ahead warning signs, stop signs, and also overhead flashing lights. Drivers should be prepared to stop at the intersection and watch for the new traffic pattern. Now, the always stop is a temporary safety improvement, as ODOT plans to replace it then with a roundabout at the intersection in 2031. A community fundraiser supporting suicide prevention and mental health awareness returns this weekend in New Philadelphia. Springvale Health Centers will host the 5th annual Hope Lives concert and poker on Saturday at Hog Heaven. Springvale Director of Marketing Miles Riley says the free family-friendly event features live music from Disco Inferno at 7 p.m., plus a poker run, silent auction, 50-50 raffle, food and kids activities, with proceeds benefiting Springvale's programs. Entertainment begins at 4. Now, he is saying that the poker run starts at Springvale Rapid Care on Garland Drive Southwest in New Philadelphia, with registration from 10:30 to noon. The cost is $20 for single riders or $35 for doubles. The U.S. is commemorating the 25th anniversary of the 9/11 attacks that left nearly 3,000 people dead and the nation shaken. Now, today, people are marking memorials by laying wreaths, flying flags, reading victims' names, and also holding moments of silence and vigils. In 2001, attackers took command of four commercial jets and ran them into the World Trade Center, the Pentagon, and a field near Shanksville, Pennsylvania. President Donald Trump plans to attend a ceremony at the Pentagon. Former presidents George W. Bush, Bill Clinton, Barack Obama, Joe Biden, and current Vice President J.D. Vance, they're all at Ground Zero in New York. Other officials headed to the Flight 93 National Memorial in Shanksville. All right, we have the weather. We'll hear about that. It's coming up for WJER News. I'm Jamie Hambaugh.
6: 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A nice day for today, mostly sunny skies, a high of 81. Cloudy overnight with a low dropping to 63. Tomorrow, mostly cloudy, some showers and thunderstorms around, 80 for our high. And then on Sunday, partly sunny skies, a chance of showers and thunderstorms with a high in the low 80s. In the valley right now, we have partly sunny skies and 69 degrees. Our game day forecast has been brought to you by Kua Refinishing in Dover.
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5: Back here on the WJER Morning Show with our friends Kate and Diane. Welcome back, ladies.
6: Thank you so much.
7: We're talking about Leaders of Tomorrow. Kate was just telling us about how there is a request for proposals. If you know a community leader in our area, you're accepting proposals for, give us the rundown. There's panelists.
6: Yeah, there's panelists, which is new this year. So that's to be on a panel with other people. So you're not up there by yourself talking to high school kids. You'll get to be with some other individuals, and you'll have a specific topic that your panel would be themed around. And we're open to suggestions for those. We have a couple of ideas that we've tossed out: mental health and resiliency, serving on a nonprofit board, those type of things. We're also looking for two TEDx style talks, which would be 10 to 12 minute kind of keynote speeches that kind of kick our day off. And that's to all of our program participants. And then also approximately 10 individuals to present small group workshops. So that's an interactive workshop with an activity component to it. And you get to get a lot of emails from me if you participate in any, if you are chosen, if you are selected for the summit. You hear from me quite regularly from the end of October until the summit on March 5th. Because I don't think we said yet that the actual, what date the summit is.
7: It's in March.
6: I know, I think Diane's going to give us a great rundown of what the day typically looks like. It's Friday, March 5th, 2027. So if you know, the other piece of this is if you know high school kids, encourage your high school kids to ask their guidance counselors about how to register for this event.
7: Yes, absolutely.
6: Registration will open towards the end of the year, beginning of January. But if you've got it on your radar now as one of these student, as you know, an influencer of students, you can help drive their trajectory, and you can help with encouraging them to look us up, find us on Instagram, find us on Facebook, because we, you know, this opportunity is really fantastic for high school students. It gets them out of school for a day. They get lunch. They get, you know, to have this experience with other districts, too, in our community.
7: Yeah, that's one thing I want to make sure that we say. This is not just for Tuscarawas County students. We have really kind of expanded our reach in that, right, Diane?
8: Absolutely. We do invite Tuscarawas County schools, but we also extend those invitations down into Guernsey County as well. We always invite our friends from Holmes County, and many times they do attend. Carroll County, Harrison County, all enjoy. And so really, anyone who might be listening to this program today, Leadership Tuscarawas extends a warm welcome to all students to participate.
6: And we also this past year have had some homeschool students as well.
7: We
6: so
7: did.
6: I want to make sure that we, you know, highlight that too. This isn't, you don't have to be enrolled in a district. We welcome homeschool students. This is a really great opportunity for you guys to get those students kind of some face time, see other school students in the district, and also to participate in our programming.
7: It's a good hands-on event, especially for those that are homeschooled, to kind of hear from these leaders that maybe they would not otherwise have the opportunity to. Kind of talk to us about, you know, Orvis Campbell is on our committee, Sheriff Orvis Campbell, and he speaks every year. The students absolutely love him.
6: Yes.
7: They're not laughing at him. They're laughing with him. He's just...
6: maybe the year that the stink bug was on his head, they probably were laughing at him.
7: So Sheriff Orvis Campbell had a bug that started like down at his foot, and it ended up crawling all the way up his chest. And he noticed the crowd was laughing and making
6: pointing faces.
7: And he didn't realize what it was until it finally had gotten up. Did it get on his head?
6: On his head. Yeah.
7: And then he was like, oh, that's what they're laughing at. Gotta
5: love Orvis.
6: But he wraps the day for us every year. And, you know, he has such a great message. And it's such a great opportunity, too, for kids to see that this is the sheriff standing in front of you and giving that approachability and realness to the person.
5: Yes. But he's a great speaker also.
6: Yes, very much absolutely.
7: And he can get down and talk to the kids on a real level. Talk to us about the day and what the day looks like, Diane. It's a very fun-filled day. We got lunch, Orvis.
8: Absolutely.
6: The two highlights. And so,
5: there you go.
8: Not only is Orvis also a great always closing speaker for us, but he is also a committee member. And he comes to the committee with a tremendous amount of passion, as do all of our committee members. So I do want to take a quick second and let our listeners know who serves the committee.
7: Yeah.
8: We are so fortunate to have with us David Mitchell. Oh my goodness, my mind went blank. I jotted down first names and not last. David Mitchell from the Performing Arts Center. Of course, Sheriff Orvis Campbell. Kate Gallagher-Wilsterman sitting right beside me. And Michelle with Milburn across from me here on the air is definitely a very meaningful and engaged committee member. We have Frieda Martins with us, Jennifer Deem, Andrea Miley, Charity Wall, Tiffany Kale, Marita Turnabani, Erica Van Pelt, and myself.
7: Yay!
8: So it's
7: a great
5: what
7: committee.
5: A group.
7: I know,
5: my
7: we
5: goodness.
7: Have some fun.
5: Yeah, for sure.
8: It is. And you know, I had a lunch meeting yesterday with one of the folks on the committee, and we really talked about our committee being diverse and at a wide age range, and that is so important.
7: Yeah, that is true.
8: To make sure, because everybody brings a different perspective and a different gift to the table, how we really can come together and create an event that supports all students. And that's the point to drive home. But again, what the day looks like, we are so fortunate for our partnerships, not only with Leadership Tuscarawas, but also with Kent State University. And the event does always take place on the campus of Kent State University. Students are going to begin to arrive for their check-in around 9 a.m. coming to the Performing Arts Center. The day will kick off at 9:30. It will wrap by 1 p.m. In between all those hours, students are going to have the opportunity to hear from really engaging and impactful TEDx-style speakers. They are going to have the opportunity to attend several workshops and panels of their choosing.
7: Yeah.
8: When students register, they select four sessions that they would like to attend. They will get to go to three of those. So that's very important, that students do get to self-select what they are personally interested in learning about that day. This year, students are going to have the opportunity to have a very delicious, wonderful hot lunch buffet. We realized in the past that when we thought we were being supportive to students and providing a great box lunch, with some students, it wasn't quite enough food. And so we want to make sure that no one leaves our event hungry.
7: Right.
8: So they're going to have a big lunch, a great lunch. The day will wrap up, again, as you made mention, with Orvis's great TEDx.
7: Mm-hmm.
8: But also, Leadership Tuscarawas provides iPads.
7: Mm-hmm. You have a chance to win an iPad.
8: Yeah.
5: Love that.
8: Not just a iPad, six iPads. And participants are drawn at random. And so we want to make sure that we are providing not only enriching information and inspiration, but also educational tools so that students are really setting themselves up for success. So by about 1 o'clock, the day's going to end. Students will be on their way back to their homeschools. Dismissal as usual then. So it's a wonderful day.
7: And those iPads, like you mentioned, they're an educational tool. Like, yeah, you get an iPad and you probably think, oh, can't wait to go home and play games on it. But those kids can take those to college. That can be what they're taking their notes on, what they're doing for their research papers. You know, it can be a very useful tool. And that's why we kind of decided on iPads rather than just scholarship money. So,
6: well, that was, we actually had reviewed with Kent State, you know, what what different opportunities we had, because Leadership Tusk has been such a generous supporter of the LOTS program and allowed us to do some type of giveaway at the end of the day. But some of that wasn't getting used. So what we were finding was the bookstore scholarships, things like that, weren't getting redeemed. And so we're able to hand them an iPad. And we also, they get a case that has a keyboard. So it has the built-in case with keyboard and the stylus too.
7: Yeah.
6: So they get that kind of little package of item. I don't have an iPad, you know, like, yeah. And they're able to take that and it's usable right away.
8: And we have reached out to past year's recipients of those iPads to say, how useful has this been? You know, give us your feedback. Mm-hmm. This day is about students. We want to hear from you and make sure we are providing students with all that they need. And the feedback we've gotten back is just really outstanding.
7: Mm-hmm. So yeah.
8: We will continue to award those.
7: That's amazing. Well, yes. Again, one more time. When is the proposal? When is the deadline for that, Kate?
6: Proposals are being accepted through October 2nd. So I think that's 3 weeks from now. So you've got time. Don't wait until the end. Or if you have questions, feel free to reach out to me. I actually have a pretty easy email address compared to our web address. So if you, you can contact WJER and they'd be happy to put you in contact with me. Reach out to Michelle. Or you can just send me an email. It's Kate, KAITGW at Tusco, TUSCOMFG.com. And I can be reached via email if you have any questions, want to talk through anything. I'd be happy to have a conversation with you about what it looks like to be a presenter. And I can give you examples of past programs we've had, past slide decks that people have put together, those type of things. It's a really cool. And the other piece of it, and I want to say this because, as the presenter coordinator, that's my little corner of the event. We're available to help you develop your program too. So I've had people come to me with, this is my idea. Can we kind of talk through it and help them
7: to
6: develop it?
7: Me.
6: Yep, that's what we did. With one of our presenters last year, and she had was one of the highest, in the responses from our educators afterwards, that students really resonated. Her presentation really resonated. So we're not saying you have to come with something fully fleshed out.
7: We can help you.
6: Yeah. That proposal submission, we're looking for a title and a little idea of what you're doing. The year that I did the TEDx, and Diane can attest to this, my title changed, my topic changed. Like, from when I submitted and was selected, it wasn't completely different, but it shifted a little bit. And my topic was I talked about the age of leadership, but it started like leading with heart, and I was talking about how you need to put your heart into leading no matter how old you are. And then Diane and I started talking, and we were talking about the what Indian Valley has kind of coined as the three E's of graduation.
7: I love that, yes.
6: Enrollment in a college, enlistment in a military, or employment in our community. And how do we look at all three of those? And so that was, and it was because Diane had and I had this conversation as I was developing my program that it shifted. Mm-hmm. And so I still do that with presenters. That's still a conversation that's happening. That's still a conversation we can have. So please don't think you have to come in knowing exactly what you want to talk about. Mm-hmm. We have some time and we will work with you to develop it.
7: Very good. And Diane, if people are still wanting to get their students like involved in some capacity, the date, do we have we haven't really talked about a deadline of when we need to get that stuff done, but if they need more information, can they reach out to you for that?
8: Absolutely, yes. Please feel free to reach out to me. I'm at the Tuscarawas County Convention and Visitors Bureau. 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
7: 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Yes. Diane Lautenschlager, Kate Gallagher-Wolsterman from Leadership Tusk and Leaders of Tomorrow. 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
5: 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The pick four numbers, 6568. And last night's pick five, 83064. The next Powerball jackpot, $232 million. The next Mega Millions, $209 million. 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
2: Hi, this is Jim Rosenhaus with your Guardians update. Relief pitcher Daniel Espino has been a great story this year, getting back on the mound and pitching injury-free. He's been up and back between AAA Columbus and the Guardians, and he says it's nice to work on pitches and getting hitters out instead of being so concerned about staying healthy and being on the mound.
3: First season back, there's a lot of thoughts, and I feel like each time I'm on the mound and I get off the mound, I kind of surprise myself. It got to a point during the season that I was like, okay, I'm actually doing this. Take it day by day. Don't act like you haven't done it before, because I have. And to me, it's really cool that obviously the results, and just to be here with the big league club and just putting my little grain of salt to be able to win games and just helping.
2: Guardians off today. They're back at it tomorrow night in Minneapolis against the Twins. With your Guardians update, I'm Jim Rosenhaus.
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5: AP News, I'm Marcela Sanchez. For the first time, this year's 9/11 ceremony at Ground Zero will include a moment of silence to honor people who were exposed to the clouds of toxic dust after the Twin Towers collapsed, and that have since died of cancer and other illnesses. Earlier this week, New York City Mayor Zoran Mamdani highlighted the lasting toll on survivors and those who worked around Ground Zero.
6: And as the years pass and the human toll grows, we reckon with the cost of September 11th whenever another New Yorker is stolen from us too soon.
5: Mamdani said more people have now died from 9/11-related illnesses than were killed on the day of the attacks. U.S. Secretary of State Marco Rubio wrapped up a three-nation visit to South America. The AP's Jennifer King reports he met with conservative Trump-aligned leaders in Colombia, Ecuador, and Peru, who pledged to cement cooperation on fighting drug cartels and human trafficking.
7: Geography is real. The things that happen in this hemisphere directly impact us. We're not doing anybody a favor here.
8: Rubio says that without joint efforts, transnational crime networks will gobble up Latin American countries and undermine their sovereignty. In Lima, Peru's new president, Keiko Fujimori, who campaigned on fighting crime, said her nation is joining a U.S.-led coalition to carry out operations against drug cartels.
9: I am happy to inform our nation that Peru will become part of the Shield of the Americas.
8: I'm Jennifer King.
5: U.S. inflation picked up last month. The Labor Department says the Consumer Price Index rose 3.4% last month compared with a year ago, the same as in July. The numbers show that inflation remains stubbornly elevated more than 5 years after prices first soared as the economy emerged from the COVID-19 pandemic. This is AP News.
10: AP Sports, I'm Mike Hempen. Brock Purdy threw three touchdown passes as the 49ers routed the Rams 27-7 in the NFL's first regular season game in Australia.
11: The week that we were here with all the people, it was a great experience overall.
10: Packers running back Josh Jacobs has pleaded no contest to misdemeanor charges of battery and criminal damage to property. They stem from a May altercation with his girlfriend. College football, number 7 Miami rolled past Florida A&M 77-7. It will be the top two seeds playing Saturday for the women's title at the U.S. Open. Number 1 Aryna Sabalenka beat Jessica Pegula in straight sets. Second seeded Elena Rybakina beat Coco Golf in three sets. The U.S. women stormed past Hungary 108-56 to reach the FIBA World Cup semifinals. I'm Mike Hempen, AP Sports.
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12: The 10 o'clock update, a part of the Valley's best top and bottom of the hour news coverage. Coming up in 30 seconds, WJER News Director Jamie Hambaugh gets you up to date on what's happening here in the Valley.
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15: This is Jamie Hambaugh for WJER News. Tuscarawas County EMA officials say that Wednesday night's tornado warning for the county is another reminder to stay weather ready, even as severe weather season begins to wind down. Tuscarawas County EMA Director Jennifer James says the warning was issued based on radar-indicated rotation, and she says that the sheriff's office took no reports of damage.
16: I didn't see anything, and they did not receive any calls. And when I talked with the National Weather Service, they didn't report anything either.
15: James calls it a non-eventful event, but says that residents should always be prepared. And she recommends having multiple ways to receive weather alerts and remaining weather aware throughout the season. The 5th annual Hope Lives fundraiser, concert, and poker run rolls into New Philadelphia Saturday at Hog Heaven. The free event raises awareness about suicide and mental health while supporting prevention, education, and outreach programs in local schools throughout the community and at Springvale Health Centers. Springvale Director of Marketing Miles Riley says that the day will feature live music starting at 4 p.m., food, and the poker run, capped off with an evening concert by Disco Inferno.
17: It's a full day. We'll have kids' activities. We have our school-based counselors going to be there. With some kids' activities so they can go over there and have their fun while the adults do their thing. It's a really fun day. We really want to be family-friendly, again, open to the public, basically just walk in that back entrance to Hog Heaven. And the food's available for you. There's obviously the Tiki Bar back out back.
15: And Saturday's poker run begins at Springvale Rapid Care at Garland Drive Southwest with registration from 10:30 until noon. The cost is $20 for single riders or $35 for doubles, and all participants receive a free Hope Lives t-shirt and a pulled pork meal upon arrival at Hog Heaven. In sports, the Guardians try to keep their postseason hopes alive, or in Minneapolis, where they'll begin a three-game series with the Twins tonight. Cleveland is coming off a series where it dropped 2-3 in Baltimore to an Orioles team that had been in a slump. Manager Stephen Vogt:
18: we're going to win series, we're going to lose series. It happens all year. We got to continue to just keep working. We're not going to let one loss or one series loss get us down. We're still right where we need to be. We're just going to continue to work and take each game as it is.
15: So Cleveland starts the day a game ahead of Toronto for the third wild card spot, and now a game and a half behind Chicago for the division lead after the Pirates shut out the White Sox Thursday to sweep their series. And it's high school football tonight. You can hear New Philadelphia at Ashland on WJER Radio and Dover at Lexington online at WJER.com this evening, kicking off at 7 p.m. This now is the forecast. Mostly sunny skies today with a high of 81. Tonight, mostly cloudy, a low of 63. On Saturday, showers and storms likely with a high of 80. Sunday, mostly sunny with a chance of showers and storms and a high of 81. Yeah, that's a look at news for this hour. For WJER, I'm Jamie Hambaugh.

WJER, the voice of the Valley, with Tony Banks, Phil Collins, and Mike Rutherford. Of course, you know them best as Genesis. That's all. It is a Domino's Football Friday on WJER. Proud to be the voice of the Valley and partnering with Big Z Sports to bring you the best in high school football coverage tonight. Some deets on that coming up. It is 10-11 in the Valley. Morgan in the midday with that Friday attitude and pink on your radio.

0: Huey and the News on WJER, the voice of the Tuscarawas Valley. Morgan in the midday on a Friday, 10:19 in the valley. A complete and updated check on the valley weather forecast is coming up. And of course, today is the somber remembrance of 25 years ago. We call it officially Patriot Day, but the events that happened in New York City on 9/11. And one of the things post the event that I remember most, and I'm going to guess that the year was, because I don't honestly exactly remember, but I'm going to guess that the year was 2017. My family and I, my lovely wife Donna, and our teenage kids at the time, Spencer and Kayla, took a summer trip to Manhattan, and one of the things that we did as a part of that was go visit the 9/11 Memorial. And when you get a chance to, and for me personally, and for everybody, it's different, right? It wasn't necessarily the memorial, but standing there where those buildings once stood, this was before any kind of a rebuild or anything like that, but standing there where those buildings once stood, and then you imagine from all the film clips, live television coverage, taped television coverage that you saw, the pandemonium, the destruction that we all watched on TV, that we listened to on the radio, was happening right where we were standing. And I really don't think, as somebody who's been paid for years to talk and communicate for a living, I don't really think there was a word that was out there then that's out there now that could describe accurately what I was feeling as I was standing there. And as we came down toward the memorial, we had taken the subway from another part. We'd taken the subway from Times Square to get over there, and we had to walk up from the subway. Then from there, it was, I don't know, a couple of blocks of a walk. What caught my eye before I even saw the memorial, there is a firehouse that sits, boy, it could be no more than a block from where the World Trade Center was. And I believe it's Firehouse 10 is the number of the firehouse, still there today, still operating and protecting the people of New York City. And you thought to yourself, the guys and the gals that were working there that day, they probably had to be, and I haven't done enough historical research, shame on me, but they had to be the first responders that got there. And whoever was there on day shift, you know, when that first plane struck at 8:46 in the morning, I'm kind of assuming, you know, they never went home. And I don't know a word that reflects what I thought about when I saw that. And actually, that Firehouse 10 was on a report that I've heard sometime this week leading up to this Remembrance Day, this Patriot Day, as it's officially called. And, if you ever get an opportunity, you know, we're all guilty. I am. I can't speak for you, of course. But we get caught up in our day-to-day living. Good things, challenging things, stuff that's meh in the middle. But you go and you look at something like that, you experience something like that, and then you remember that, you know, the only thing that matters are truly the big things in your life, whatever they are. And by comparison to what happened, all those people that lost their lives that time, 25 years ago, pretty much almost everything is a little thing. We'll continue to keep you updated, working on having a special guest later today to kind of talk about some of those incidents as well. This is WJER, the voice of the valley, and certainly on a much lighter note, Buckeye football coming up tomorrow night, Saturday evening, a huge game down in the Lone Star State, as the Bucks rank number one in the nation, battle number four, Texas. Our coverage beginning at 6 o'clock Saturday night with the Buckeye Radio Network pregame show. 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Now to preview that game, it's the Ryan Day Daily Show on WJER. Right now, brought to you by Kia Refinishing.
1: 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How does that get adjusted when you have away games?
2: We get in here earlier. Staff gets in, gets the film put to bed a little earlier than a home game, and then we bring the guys in, start the meetings, say like right around 11 o'clock, and then you'll break up into our position groups. Obviously, special teams, and then we head out for our walkthrough. Quickly get that done over in the indoor, and then head over to the airport. I think we head out mid afternoon, get down there, get organized. Have our dinner, have a few meetings at night, and then we wake up in the morning, and it's game day.
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1: Ryan, as you get ready for an away game, what's the process in determining your travel squad, especially now the understanding is you can take a few extra people now?
2: Yeah, I'm glad. That's something that I brought up this year, is that, it used to be 74 in the Big Ten. Now they're moving it up to 80. And I think that's significant for a lot of reasons. I think the first reason is that there's no more redshirting. So, these guys can play now, so it's good to do that. I think it was more of a restriction in terms of expenses, but like now, the more these guys can be involved in traveling, I think it just makes good sense to get them around the team. So that's good. Now, for a non-conference game, we don't have those limitations. So we always say want to pack what you need. So we make sure that we have enough guys at each position. We go through each position group. It's not really so much even the cost of it, although there is a cost of it. It's usually more of just one more person there, one more distraction. We just want to really keep it tight. And that's what's great about being on the road. When we have these big monster home games like this, there's just a lot of distractions. There's a lot going on, tickets and this and that, and people coming into town. When you go on the road, it's a tighter group. You're in enemy territory, but there's a little bit less distraction. So that part's good. And so, we'll travel with who we need and then keep it tight.
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1: 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It's Morgan in the Midday. Coming up, your chance to win with WJER, and all the details on another big week four, to be exact, night of high school football coverage with WJER and Big Z Sports. Here's Morgan Whalen.

Morgan Whalen on WJER, the voice of the Tuscarawas Valley. And when you talk about the success of Morgan Whalen, not only on the country charts, our broadcast partners from right across the hall at 99.9 WTUZ, but he and certainly some other country artists, most namely at this point in time, Ella Langley, have enjoyed such success. They've crossed over and had pop music success as well. That's why occasionally you will hear both of them right here on The Voice of the Valley. High school football coverage today kicking off. See what I did there at 5:10 this afternoon with the Big Z Sports Show with Adam Sawesky along with Chris Kale and Roger Metzger, getting you ready to go for all of the Week 4 action, reflecting back on Week 3 and beginning to tell you about what you can expect in terms of how the results of those first 3 weeks may play.

0: a.m. to the postseason once we get there. The Big Z Sports Show on 99.9 and WJER beginning at 5:10 this afternoon, followed by a bevy of play-by-play, like that word, bevy, of play-by-play matchups coming up tonight on both stations. 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
0: WJER's Community News Notes in this 10 o'clock hour being brought to you on the Voice of the Valley by Jan McInturf and his great group of realtors at McInturf Realty. 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

0: 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One of his big 80s hits is Valerie on WJER. 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
7: AP News, I'm Marcela Sanchez. Americans are commemorating the anniversary of 9/11 25 years later. At the World Trade Center site, relatives have begun reading the names of victims, with moments of silence marking key points in the attack timeline.
8: And my brother, Joseph Michael Giacconi. The pain is still there. The void in my family will never be completely healed.
7: For the first time, this year's ceremony at Ground Zero will have a moment of silence to honor people who were exposed to the clouds of toxic dust released when the Twin Towers collapse. At the Pentagon, the names of victims are also being read aloud. President Trump and First Lady Melania Trump sat on stage as the names of the 184 people killed on 9/11 were read one by one. Inflation sped up last month with gas prices spiking due to renewed Mideast fighting. AP Washington correspondent Sagar Magani has more.
9: The Consumer Price Index rose 3.4% in August compared with a year ago, the same as in July. But on a monthly basis, costs jumped 0.4% after rising only 0.1% the previous month. High prices are top of mind for voters as the midterm elections near, and President Trump said this week he does not expect oil prices to fall much before then.
10: I think it's going to take a little bit longer than the midterm.
9: Democrats like Robert Garcia say it's the president's fault.
11: Donald Trump does not care about the average American family or about affordability.
9: With inflation still far above its 2% goal, the Federal Reserve is considering boosting its key interest rate next week. Sagar Magani, Washington.
7: More stories at APNews.com. This is AP News. AP correspondent Charles de Ledesma reports Yemen's Iranian-backed Houthis have seized an island in a key strait.
12: Yemen's Iranian-backed Houthi rebels have captured a strategic island at the southern entrance to the Red Sea, officials say, opening a new front in the Iran war and further threatening Saudi oil exports through one of the world's key shipping lanes. The Houthis' biggest territorial gain in years along the Bab el-Mandeb Strait could boost Iran's strategy of driving up world oil and gas prices to pressure the US. Saudi Arabia has not immediately commented, but struck the airport in the nearby port city of Mocha that the Houthis seized on Thursday, a Houthi broadcaster says. There be no reports so far of damage or deaths. I'm Charles de Ledesma.
7: More on this and other stories at apnews.com. I'm Marcela Sanchez, AP News.
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14: This is Jamie Ambaugh for WJER News. The city of Dover is buying two bucket trucks for its electric field division. Council approved the $616,000 purchase this week. Mayor Shane Gonneau says that the department can afford a three-year loan to pay for the vehicles, and he says the new bucket trucks will replace two older vehicles that are 18 and 26 years old.
15: They got their money's worth out of it.
14: Gano says the new bucket trucks should be in the city and ready for work in the next couple of weeks, bringing the city's bucket truck fleet to 8 vehicles. Drivers in Tuscarawas and Stark counties are being reminded of a traffic change coming Monday. Beginning September 14th, the intersection of State Routes 21 and 212, about 4 miles north of Strasburg, at the Tuscarawas-Stark County line, will become an all-way stop. All four approaches will have stop-ahead warning signs, stop signs, and overhead flashing lights. Drivers should be prepared to stop at the intersection and watch for the new traffic pattern. The all-way stop is a temporary safety improvement. ODOT plans to replace it with a roundabout at the intersection in 2031. Midvale Community Park's the site of the Midvale Miners Jubilee this weekend. It opens today at 5 with food vendors, bouncy houses, and Badstone performing at 8 p.m., Co-organizer Lynette Kopp says Saturday is a big day for kids at the Jubilee, with fun events, safety forces visits, a butterfly garden, and more from noon to 4.
16: There is no charge for anything on Kids Day. Thanks to Midvale Methodist Church, they are paying for all the bouncy houses. You know, all the kids get to bounce for free.
14: Now, the final day on Sunday starts with a church service at 10, continues with a car show at 1, and closes with Power Slam Pro Wrestling at 2. WJER Sports brings to you high school football coverage again this evening. It's New Philadelphia at Ashland on WJER Radio tonight. 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Those contests kick off at 7 this evening. Meanwhile, the Browns kick off the 2026 season Sunday in Jacksonville. Quarterback Deshaun Watson will be making his first start since tearing his Achilles tendon in a game back in October of 2024. He suffered that second tear then to the same tendon in January of 2025. Watson on his emotions about returning.
17: I mean, that's one thing you got to control. I think I'm super excited. I'm super happy. I'm super, you know, blessed for the opportunity that this organization gave me, and I just want to be able to capitalize on it. So
14: the Browns and Jaguars will get underway at 1 p.m. Sunday from Jacksonville here on WJER. And now the forecast. Mostly sunny skies today with a high of 81. Tonight, mostly cloudy with a low of 63. Saturday, showers and storms likely, a high of 80. Sunday, mostly sunny. Still a chance of showers and storms, a high of 81. And that's a look at news for this hour. For WJER, I'm Jamie Hambaugh.

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0: 5050 WJER, the voice of the valley, and here on 1450 tonight and 100.9 FM, New Philadelphia beginning football conference play on the road as they head to Ashland to take on the undefeated Arrows. Josh Jarvis and I bring you that matchup, the pregame show at 6:30, and Quaker fans, be sure to note it is a 7:30 kickoff. In Ashland, they are honoring the military pregame. That's the reason for the half hour later than usual kickoff, 7:30 the kickoff time, right here on WJER. Meanwhile, via YouTube, Dover on the road in conference play to begin week one as well, as they head to Lexington to battle with the Minutemen. Bill Hammerstrom and Travis McClellan bring you that matchup. Again, it's a WJER YouTube audio cast that you can find on Big Z Sports' YouTube page. 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WJER is your news and information home, as well as being your online home for Radio in the Valley at WJER.com.
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0: One of so many in the pop music world who got their start on American Idol, Jordan Sparks. 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The song Battlefield on WJER 100.9 FM and AM 1450. Hey, coming up in about exactly 2 hours, a very special conversation with the guy involved with our collective radio stations here at 2424 East High in New Philadelphia. His name is Chris Kale, and if you've locked on to our sports broadcast for any period of time, I'm sure you're probably familiar with Chris's name for what he does with Big Z Sports in the last several years. But that is a part-time job for Chris. He does a great job at it. But Chris is a full-time firefighter. And we're going to talk with Chris coming up at 1:30 today about the remembrance of 9/11. We call it Patriot Day. And maybe specifically, as we talk with Chris, about the challenges firefighters faced when they got to the World Trade Center, what they were doing as that rescue attempt was going on. How did they deal with the aftermath where they lost coworkers, friends, and many, many others? So Chris is going to join us, and we may get to some football talk later in that conversation. Maybe we won't. We'll have to wait and see how it all plays out. But Chris is going to join us at 1:30 as we talk about 9/11 and those that were involved in it firsthand. That's all coming up on WJER, the voice of the valley.
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0: started out her big pop music career as the lead singer for the Go-Go's and had a equally successful solo career. It's Belinda Carlisle and one of those solo hits, Mad About You on WJER, the voice of the valley. Another Domino's Football Friday with WJER and Big Z Sports. Happy to welcome in our Big Z Sports Director, Adam Sawesky. And Adam, boy, a veritable host. I guess I am old. That's an old person's word, like something my grandfather would say. But a host of games, WJER and Big Z are covering tonight.
1: Yeah, it seems to be the weekly trend, Bill. I mean, we if anywhere from 4 to 6 games every Friday night, covering as many area schools as we can. And that's, you know, that's what our goal was at the beginning of the year. And we've been able to maintain that as well.
0: It all begins with the Big Z Sports Show coming up this afternoon at 5:10. And a little bit different of a change with the WJER side of that is we'll be taking your full show. Normally, we cut away at 6:15. There's only so much of Chris Kale any one guy could take. But tonight, we are here until 6:30 because the Quakers, who are our JER radio game this week, they don't kick off until 7:30, so we'll have a full-hour pregame show on the JER side after the Big Z Sports Show.
1: So you're literally taking one for the team, no pun intended, listening to Chris for an extra 15 minutes.
0: Well, once we're locked in technically here, I can't make any promises about whether or not I'll actually be listening to Chris, but I'll be ready to go when Chris is done talking.
1: Yes. So obviously that's the first game of the night. New Philadelphia travels to Ashland to open OCC play, as you just talked about. Another game on the Big Z Sports YouTube audio cast, Dover, they're making a trip to Lexington tonight to open OCC play, taking on the Minutemen out there. So two trips to Mansfield for Dover and New Philly tonight. So miles will be had on a Friday night.
0: No doubt about that whatsoever. Meanwhile, on the Big Z side of the hallway, plenty of action there as well.
1: Yeah, absolutely. On 99.9, we will have Carrollton visiting Claymont. That game can also be seen on the Big Z Sports YouTube channel. Connaughton Valley, they're up at Strasburg, also on the Big Z Sports YouTube channel. Garraway, they host Zanesville. That'll be an audio cast, so you'll be able to listen into that game. And then Ridgewood, they're making the trip down to Wheeling University to take on Wheeling Central Catholic. That will be another audio cast that you can listen to, a combination of us and Claxton Sports putting that one on.
0: So a busy, busy week to be exact. And then as always happens on Friday nights here with Big Z and WJER, the extended post-game show where you and Chris and Raj give all the scores, talk to winning coaches, and all that kind of good stuff.
1: Yeah, absolutely. That's always, we have a great time pregame, but it's even a better time postgame, talking to all the area coaches that are victorious each week. You just never know what they're going to say. So we usually have some very good conversations with them. And it's just, like I said, it's a special part of the night that we look forward to each night. And we obviously want to talk to as many area coaches as we can, because that means that they were all victorious.
0: It is all a part of coverage coming up tonight with Big Z and WJER. And usually when we have you in here to kind of preview this coverage each Friday, we do it about every Friday on the Morgan in the Midday Show. We try to get a food preview report. And yeah, my understanding is from sources close to the matter that a nice family of listeners, I guess, is bringing in grub tonight.
1: They are. Yeah, we actually, Bill, we actually get calls to feed us, which is crazy.
0: That is unbelievable.
1: It really is. Yeah, the Sproul family from the Yorksville-Denison area, they're going to be bringing in, we don't know what, but they've done this for 2 years, and it's been phenomenal.
0: You freeloaders don't care what it is. I'm sure it's going to be wonderful no matter what they choose to bring in.
1: You are 100% correct. And yeah, we're looking forward to it. We're looking forward to seeing what the menu is going to be. And I'm, as you know, looking forward to eating said menu.
0: Well, and I'm sure somewhere inside of the Big Z Sports Show, whether it's pregame, whether it's postgame, you will give high school football fans a full update on what the Sprouls brought into the hallways.
1: Absolutely. We absolutely work that in each week as to what we're going to be partaking in while doing the game or doing the show.
0: It is all a part of the show coming up with Adam, Chris, and Roger. And on a more serious note, and that word is not used too often in conjunction with Chris Kale. We're going to have Chris on coming up at 1:30 this afternoon. Many know, some don't. What he does with Big Z does great work. We kind of kid around about Chris. But his full-time job, he's a firefighter. And we're going to talk to Chris about, you know, 9/11 and what happened 25 years ago, maybe what firefighters were thinking about as they arrived on the scene, and maybe a lot of, I guess, I don't know if you'd call it PTSD, but firefighters had to deal with along with other first responders in the aftermath of all that.
1: Yeah, there was a lot. Yeah. He would be the one to talk about it because he was, obviously it wasn't happening in Youngstown where he's at, but obviously, you know, his brothers were affected by that greatly. So it'll be interesting to hear what Chris has to say about how that all went down 25 years ago.
0: Wow, it's hard to believe that that's been a quarter of a century ago.
1: It really is. And that's why I said my son was 2 months old.
0: Yeah.
1: Which is crazy.
0: It kind of puts it in perspective, right?
1: It does. It really does.
0: And now he's serving our nation in the Air Force, right?
1: Yes, yes.
0: Well, there you have it. Yeah. So we're talking with Adam, and we'll talk with Chris coming up at 1:30 this afternoon right here on The Voice of the Valley.
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0: Dea on the Voice of the Valley, WJER. Time now for the CUA game day forecast for high school football matchups across the valley tonight. Game time weather situations, you'll get a mix of sun and clouds. Game time temperatures, depending upon where you're at in the valley, near 77 degrees. 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
4: AP News. Good morning, I'm Ed Donahue. At Ground Zero in New York, in Shanksville, Pennsylvania, and at the Pentagon, names are being read of the people who died 25 years ago in the 9/11 attacks.
5: Lieutenant Colonel Jerry D. Dickerson, United States Army. Eddie A. Dillard.
4: President Trump spoke at the Pentagon.
6: We cannot forget that moment of immense and horrible evil that took place in this world, bent on the destruction of all that is good. But this morning, we also remember how America responded to that wickedness.
4: In New York at Ground Zero, a bell tolled. It was followed by a moment of silence. Security is tight in New York. Angelique Kasulduk lost her mother on 9/11.
7: It gives me hope that we won't forget. It's easy to say to someone, we'll never forget, but, you know, it's time. And in time, people do forget. So as long as we have the ceremony and we don't make it a holiday where people just have the day off just to barbecue or do other things, you know, as a day, we will forget that word. But the fact that it's just a remembrance and we have this day, it's a little bit more comforting for us.
4: Former President George W. Bush, who was in office on 9/11, and former Presidents Bill Clinton, Barack Obama, and Joe Biden, and current Vice President J.D. Vance are in New York. Other administration officials are at the Flight 93 National Memorial in Pennsylvania. Officials say Yemen's Iranian-backed Houthi rebels have captured a strategic island in the southern entrance to the Red Sea. Diesel prices have hit yet another record, soaring past $6 a gallon on average. Stocks are higher in early trading. Oil prices have eased. This is AP News. Three Tiananmen vigil organizers are going to prison.
8: Chaotic scenes erupt outside a Hong Kong court after the judiciary sentenced three activists who for years had organized vigils in remembrance of China's 1989 Tiananmen Square crackdown to prison terms of about 5 to 7 years. Elizabeth Tang, wife of convicted Li Chuk-yang, who along with Chow Hang-tung and Albert Ho were sentenced of inciting subversion earlier this year, tells reporters, "I think many people are shocked and angry because there were thousands and thousands of citizens who participated in the candlelight vigils in Victoria Park. Even though some people may not attend the vigils in person, they were supportive. So this sentence is also a punishment to those people. The three defendants were charged in September 2021 and have been in custody for years. The case is widely seen as a barometer of Hong Kong's eroding freedoms. I'm Charles Diledesma.
4: I'm Ed Donahue, AP News.
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0: All right. On the way here from WJER News, Tusk BDD names its new superintendent. The EMA says that this week's tornado warning serves as a reminder to stay weather ready. Plus, there's high school football coverage headed your way tonight. This now is the WJER Noon Report for Friday, September 11th, Patriot Day. Right now at 12:04, we have sunny skies, 76 degrees. I'm Jamie Hambaugh. At first, previewing the weather, we do have mostly sunny skies in the forecast for the afternoon. Highs around 80 or so today before clouds then move in tonight with rain for tomorrow. And we do have the weather. The complete forecast is coming up. So the Tuscarawas County Board of Developmental Disabilities has named Amy Adam as its new superintendent. Adam takes over for Nate Camban, who passed away in late July after leading the agency since 2017. Adam most recently oversaw operations and business functions at Tusk BDD and also has leadership experience in nonprofit and private sector organizations. Board President Julie Brinkman says that Adam's experience and knowledge of the agency have prepared her well for the role. Adam says the appointment is especially meaningful because one of her first jobs involved supporting people with disabilities. And she says she looks forward to continuing Tusk BDD's mission of helping people with developmental disabilities participate, contribute, and belong in Tuscarawas County. Now, the city of Dover is buying two bucket trucks for its electric fuel division. Council approved the $616,000 purchase this week. Mayor Shane Gano says that the department can't afford a three-year loan to pay for the vehicles.
1: We would essentially borrow the money and then use the 200-some thousand that they get a year in equipment purchases to cover that. And they believe this will meet all their needs for the next 3 years for as far as trucks and equipment.
0: Now, he says the new bucket trucks will replace two older vehicles that are 18 and 26 years old.
1: They got their money's worth out of it.
0: Gano says the new bucket truck should be in the city and ready for work in the next couple of weeks, bringing the city's bucket truck fleet to 8 vehicles. Tuscarawas County's Emergency Management Agency says that Wednesday night's tornado warning turned out to be what Director Jennifer James called a non-eventful event. And she says that the sheriff's office received no calls and the National Weather Service reported nothing beyond the initial warning.
2: So it was based off of radar indicated rotation.
0: James says it is a reminder, though, to stay weather aware at all times.
2: As always, make sure you have multiple ways to receive weather alerts.
0: James says that while severe weather typically tapers off this time of year, Wednesday night proved that it's still possible to see warnings in September. Well, in Northwest Ohio, one small town is a very large and unique memorial that pays tribute to the victims of 9/11. Tatiana Cash of ONN affiliate WTOL-TV in Toledo has that story.
3: Say that they're actually very proud to have this giant piece of history, however painful it might be, right here in Gibsonburg in their community at Williams Park. Although the attacks happened a quarter of a century ago, for many the day is still etched in their minds. They remember where they were when the towers fell. The Gibsonburg Memorial features an actual piece of the World Trade Center. It's a 37-foot piece of steel from Ground Zero. It gives the actual day substance. It provides meaning of how these buildings were there. These attacks happened on our soil.
0: A community fundraiser supporting suicide prevention and mental health awareness returns this weekend in New Philadelphia. Springvale Health Centers will host the 5th annual Hope Lives concert and poker run Saturday at Hog Heaven. Now, Springvale Director of Marketing Miles Riley says the free, family-friendly event features live music from Disco Inferno at 7 p.m., plus a poker run, a silent auction, 50-50 raffle, food and kids activities, with proceeds benefiting Springvale's programs in Tuscarawas and Carroll counties. Entertainment begins at 4 p.m.
4: We never wanted to charge people or keep people out because of their ability to pay. 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
0: A Saturday's poker run starts at Springvale Rapid Care on Garland Drive Southwest in New Philadelphia with registration from 10:30 until noon.
4: They get a free free meal, obviously, with that. They get a free Hope Lives t-shirt, which we always try to mix up this year. They're pretty cool this year. We're going to go with a sparkly gold. People who know. It costs $20 for a single driver and then $35 for a double rider.
0: Yeah, the route runs through Navarre with four stops along the way, and the best poker hand at the end wins a prize basket back at Hog Heaven. A dog-friendly race is set for Saturday at Kent State Tuscarawas with the return of the Flash Dash 5K and Fun Run. Registration opens at 9 a.m. with the race stepping off at 10 on campus. Director of Philanthropy, Chad Conrad, says that runners can take part individually or bring a well-behaved, leashed, and vaccinated dog for the Runner Plus Dog Division. A half-mile fun run is open to everyone, including canines.
5: And it's a great way to come down and have fun with your furry friend. I tell you, friends have become part of, you know, the dogs have become part of the family, and, you know, it's they definitely want to include in various things. So it's a great event to see the love of animals and dogs.
0: Now, alongside the race, families can enjoy Doggy Fest, complete with food, paw print arts, a puppy photo booth, costume judging, awards, and other activities. Now, proceeds benefit Kent State Tuscarawas student scholarships. Conrad says that Doggy Fest is free, though donations will be accepted.
5: If you just want to come down and enjoy that portion of the event, come on down. We also have Greg Scott's coming. He's going to do caricatures with you and your dog. That's a hit. And individuals love that to get that action done. And then it's a keepsake to take home as part of that.
0: Now, for the races, day of entry fees are $20 for the 5K and $15 for the fun run. And Midvale Community Park is the site of the Midvale Miners Jubilee this weekend, and it opens later today at 5 with food vendors, bouncy houses, and Badstone performing at 8 p.m. Organizer Randy Cadle says the festival gets bigger every year.
6: This year we have more vendors than we ever had, and the nice thing is the vendors are coming from long distance. Central Catholic will be doing their sausage stand. Ernie's Donuts out of Thornville. We have an ice cream truck from Medina come in, lemonade, Sweet Rain Barbecue, and the Midland Methodist Church has their stand, which is all donation.
0: Co-festival organizer Lynette Kopp says Saturday is a big day for kids at the Jubilee with fun events, safety forces visits, a butterfly garden, and more from noon to 4.
7: There is no charge for anything on Kids Day. Thanks to Midvale Methodist Church, they are paying for all the bouncy houses. You know, all the kids get to bounce for free.
0: Now, there will also be a talent show and a memorabilia and baked good auction on Saturday. The final day, on Sunday, it starts with a church service at 10, and that continues with a car show at 1 and closes with Power Slam Pro Wrestling at 2. There are also displays that celebrate the history of the festival that dates back over 70 years and pays tribute to the community's coal mining roots. Well, here now is that forecast. Mostly sunny skies out there today with a high of 81. Later tonight, turning mostly cloudy with a low of 63 overnight. On Saturday, showers and storms likely, a high of 80. Saturday night, still a chance of showers with a low of 65. And then Sunday, mostly sunny, with a chance of showers and storms, and again a high of 81 on Sunday. And we do have sunny skies out there right now, 12:12, 76 degrees, and you are listening to the Noon Report on WJER. Up next, we have sports, a preview of all those high school football games in the area tonight being covered by the WJER and Big Z Sports Guys. Also in football, Ohio State getting set for a big matchup with Texas. The Browns will open the season in Florida this weekend, plus the Guardians are in Minnesota. Bill Hammerstrom is in with today's Wendy's Sports Report, and we'll be hearing from him next.
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9: 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And then over at the Big Z Sports YouTube channel, four more games you can listen to or watch. Carrollton at Claymont and Conotton Valley at Strasburg. Those are both live stream games. And then two more audio casts, Zanesville at Garraway and Ridgewood at Wheeling Central. We'll have some high school sports highlights from yesterday coming up, but let's continue with our coverage of football here on WJER. College football on Saturday, right here on the radio. Number one Ohio State travels to Austin, Texas to take on the number four Longhorns. That's Saturday night. Three top Heisman contenders are in that game. Ohio State quarterback Julian Sayin and receiver Jeremiah Smith and Texas quarterback Arch Manning. It's a huge game, but Buckeyes coach Ryan Day says his quarterback's preparation stays the same.
10: You don't prepare any different for a big game than you do any other game. I think that's why we keep the routine to make sure that, you know, we're built for preparing for games like this, because everything we do is built around preparing for games like this. We try not to change that. I think his routine has been excellent.
9: The Buckeyes and Longhorns kick off at 7:30 Saturday. Join our coverage at 6 p.m. Then the Browns begin the season on the road against Jacksonville on Sunday. That will also be here on the radio. Quarterback Deshaun Watson is undefeated in seven starts against the Jaguars.
11: I guess a majority of it was, you know, that was one of our big rival teams. Been in that same division when I played for Houston. So it was, you know, mandatory to try to get those games. They were very close, intense games, and, you know, we found ways to win. That's pretty much all I can say about that.
9: The Browns and Jaguars kick off at 1 p.m. Sunday. Listen to it here on WJER. Our pregame coverage starts at 11 o'clock. Well, actually, how about we get some pregame coverage in on Saturday morning during Sports Talk driven by Ferris. That's at 9 o'clock a.m. on Saturday. We'll have the Tuscarawas County Browns backers in studio to talk about the Browns' upcoming season and all of the events that they have planned in Tuscarawas County as they welcome former Browns players to Shenanigans, including one this Sunday. Find out more when you listen to Sports Talk driven by Ferris Saturday morning at 9 a.m. More football talk yesterday. How about we start with college football? Miami slaughtered Florida A&M 77-7. That allowed plenty of time for the backups to get in, including recent Tuskegee Valley graduate Ben Congdon. The 6'8", 330-pound offensive lineman started the third quarter at right guard and was on the field for several of those Hurricane touchdowns. You can find the highlights on YouTube. Look for big number 58. Congdon gets to go down in history as part of an offense that tied a program record for points at 77, set the program record for yardage at 856, and set an ACC record for first downs in a game with 42. In the NFL yesterday, the LA Rams, a Super Bowl favorite, got squashed by the 49ers in Australia, 27-7. Former Browns defensive end Myles Garrett put up goose eggs, no sacks, no tackles. He said he wasn't healthy, putting himself at about 85%.
12: We got to be better, myself especially. We didn't execute as we wanted to. We got beat on all three phases, and we have to do more. Now, there's a lot more on this team that can be done, and it starts with us as leaders.
9: Meanwhile, another former popular Brown takes on the Bengals Sunday. Tampa Bay quarterback Baker Mayfield this week signed the largest contract in Buccaneers history and gets to celebrate in Cincinnati Sunday at 1 against the Bengals. Cincinnati coach Sean McVay says he has a ton of respect for Baker Mayfield.
13: I'm from Norman, so I got a lot of friends and family that have been Baker fans for a long time, and he's one of those guys that they cheer for endlessly. Like, he's really impacted their life, and I don't even know, they didn't win a national championship or anything, but just the way he played, he really impacts people. So that's what you see from him, especially at Tampa, and just the way people talk about it, people when he was in LA, just the effect he has on them and his teammates. And so he's an elevator. You see somebody that elevates those around him, and he's a playmaker, he's a fierce competitor, got a lot of, we've seen him on this field many times, he's played well on this field.
9: The Steelers host former Browns coach Kevin Stefanski and his Falcons on Sunday. The Ravens are at the Colts to round out the AFC North. Now some high school highlights from yesterday. We'll start with girls soccer. The Dover girls won the rivalry matchup over New Philadelphia 5-0. More girls soccer. Tuskegee Valley beat Sandy Valley 5-1. In volleyball, TCC beat Newcomerstown in three straight sets. Indian Valley's Giona Miles broke the school record for digs, surpassing the 1,100 mark. She added 19 to her record-setting total in a three-set win over Tuskegee Valley yesterday. Claymont beat Sandy Valley in four sets, led by Ella Davis with 22 kills. Garraway topped Ridgewood in three sets. Audrey Miller had 20 kills, and Charlie Yoder had 33 assists. In boys golf, at the final round of the Ohio Cardinal Conference Tournament, the Madison Rams won their first conference title in 32 years, but New Philadelphia's Brady Evans was the OCC's best golfer. He shot a 67 to earn another medalist honor. He was also the low golfer in the second round. That makes Evans the OCC Player of the Year. His teammate Griffin Wells is first-team All-OCC as the Quakers placed third. On the girls' side, Dover freshman Tori Greason earned first-team All-OCC honors by placing third at the final conference tournament. More boys' golf scores. Tuskegee Valley defeated Strasburg 155-176 behind a 36 from Travis Yoder. In tennis, Claymont's girls beat Zanesville 4-1. Winners were Madeline Dean, Allie Robson, and the doubles teams of Aubrey Potts and Riley Tarbert, and Ellison Stahl and Maddie Gladstone. Now let's wrap it up with the AP Sports Minute.
14: AP Sports, I'm Mike Hempen. Brock Purdy threw three touchdown passes as the 49ers routed the Rams 27-7 in the NFL's first regular season game in Australia.
15: The week that we were here with all the people, it was a great experience overall.
14: Packers running back Josh Jacobs has pleaded no contest to misdemeanor charges of battery and criminal damage to property. They stem from a May altercation with his girlfriend. College football, number 7 Miami rolled past Florida A&M 77-7. It will be the top two seeds playing Saturday for the women's title at the U.S. Open. Number 1 Aryna Sabalenka beat Jessica Pegula in straight sets. Second seeded Elena Rybakina beat Coco Gauff in three sets. The U.S. women stormed past Hungary 108-56 to reach the FIBA World Cup semifinals. I'm Mike Hempen, AP Sports.
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17: I'm Seth Sutel, and this is Markets in a Minute. Stocks are rebounding on Wall Street and clawing back much of their losses over the past week. The S&P 500 rose 0.8% in the first hour of trading Friday. The Dow added 361 points, that's about 0.7%. The Nasdaq Composite rose 1%. Falling oil prices helped take pressure off the stock market. The price of Brent crude jumped overnight to its highest level since May. Markets were also steadying after an update on inflation came in close to forecasts. Bond traders are widely expecting the Federal Reserve to raise its benchmark interest rate next week in an effort to fight inflation. Inflation has been coming consistently above the Fed's target rate of 2%. Seth Sutel, New York.
18: Inflation sped up last month with gas prices spiking due to renewed Mideast fighting. The Consumer Price Index rose 3.4% in August compared with a year ago, the same as in July. But on a monthly basis, costs jumped 0.4% after rising only 0.1% the previous month. High prices are top of mind for voters as the midterm elections near. And President Trump said this week he does not expect oil prices to fall much before then.
19: I think it's going to take a little bit longer than the midterm.
18: Democrats like Robert Garcia say it's the president's fault.
20: Donald Trump does not care about the average American family or about affordability.
18: With inflation still far above its 2% goal, the Federal Reserve is considering boosting its key interest rate next week. Sagar Magani, Washington.
1: The price of diesel fuel has hit another high Friday, soaring past an average $6 a gallon in the U.S. AAA says the national average of diesel is now $6.05, up from $5.85 last week. A year ago, it was $3.70. The war with Iran is disrupting the world's flow of fuel, and higher diesel prices mean more expensive everyday goods. I'm Donna Warder.
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0: And with the following obituary to announce, Chuck McBride, age 77 of Dover, died Wednesday, and he is survived by his wife, Rhonda. Services will be at 2 p.m. on Sunday at the Guide Funeral Center in Dover, and friends may call from 2:30 until 4:30 p.m. after the service Sunday at the funeral center. And donations can be made to the Dover Alliance Church in memory of Chuck McBride, age 77, of Dover.
21: 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The obituaries are also presented Saturdays at 9:30 and noon and Sundays at 8:30 and noon on WJER.
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0: WJER News Time is now 12:25 at 76 degrees, and we have sunny skies, and you are listening to the Noon Report. So drivers in Tuscarawas and Starr counties are being reminded of a traffic change coming up Monday, beginning September 14th, the intersection of State Routes 21 and 212, about 4 miles north of Strasburg at the Tuscarawas-Starr County line, will become an all-way stop. All four approaches will have stop-ahead warning signs, stop signs, and also overhead flashing lights. Drivers should be prepared to stop at the intersection and watch for the new traffic pattern. Now, the all-way stop is a temporary safety improvement, as ODOT plans to replace it with a roundabout there at the intersection in 2031. The roundabout's part of a statewide safety program funded through ODOT's Highway Safety Improvement Program. And the folks at Schönbrunn Village want to showcase the site of Ohio's first Christian settlement in a different setting this weekend. Fall lantern tours are set for tonight and Saturday evening from 7:30 to 9:30 through the recreated 18th century Moravian community there at 1984 East High Avenue in New Philadelphia. Gabby Bricker helps guests discover what life was like there 250 years ago.
25: The village tells the story of groups in pursuit of peace stuck in the middle of the American Revolutionary War. What we show today includes 18 log cabins that are restored on their original foundations. Also, God's Acre, the cemetery where 44 Moravian Delaware are buried.
0: Now, tickets are $10 for adults, $8 for seniors, $5 for children 7 through 17. Admission for children 6 and younger is free. Ohio State is laying out how it plans to use its flock cameras. Jeff Hogan with ONN affiliate WBNS-TV has more.
26: The university says surveillance data will only be shared with OSU Public Safety and other law enforcement and Ohio agencies. Now, there are limits on how that data can be shared and used. OSU has restricted certain search topics for both internal and external users, including immigration and reproductive health care. Later this fall, OSU plans to begin regularly auditing searches to make sure the rules are being followed. In addition, every search made by an OSU Department of Public Safety employee must be approved by a supervisor.
0: And now, once again, here's the weather. Sunny skies out there today, a high of 81. Tonight, for those football games, mostly cloudy with a low of 63. And Saturday, showers and storms likely with a high of 80. Sunday, then, mostly sunny, and there's still a chance of showers and storms, a high of 81. It's 12:28 right now. It is 76 degrees. And that concludes the noon report. Stick around. We have the Classic Canteen on the way. And for the entire WJER News Department, I'm Jamie Hambaugh.
2: I'm Ed Donahue with an AP News Minute. At the Pentagon, on the 25th anniversary of the 9/11 attacks, President Trump says the nation again affirms an oath it took in 2001.
3: We will never, ever forget. That's why we fight today. We don't have a choice. There can only be victory. We fight hard. We fight to win.
2: In New York, at Ground Zero, 9/11 survivor Greg Carafello is at today's ceremony.
4: You can remember every step of it almost. And some, well, I shouldn't say that. Some things you remember and some things you just don't, because you're in kind of a, you're in shock, you have high anxiety. It's a surreal feeling, especially when the second plane hit.
2: Attackers took command of four commercial jets and rammed them into the World Trade Center, the Pentagon, and a field near Shanksville, Pennsylvania. It left nearly 3,000 people dead. More information at apnews.com. I'm Ed Donahue.
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0: Billy, Paul, me, and Mrs. Jones on the Classic Canteen from WJER. Hey, great moments in American history take center stage as Zohr and the presidents return to historic Zohr Village. It'll be school day coming up September 18th, beginning at 9 that morning, and then they'll be open to the public the following day, September 19th, from 11 a.m. to 4 p.m. Meet reenactors portraying so many historic figures, including President George Washington, Truman, Abraham Lincoln, Theodore Roosevelt, and many more. 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
1: AP News. I'm Ed Donahue. President Trump marked 9/11's 25th anniversary in a solemn Pentagon ceremony. The AP's Sagar Magani has the story.
2: In the Pentagon's central courtyard, the president remembered America's sense of unity and spirit after the attacks.
3: We were all New Yorkers, but we were also all Americans. We were all family.
4: Captain Lawrence D. Getzfried, United States Navy.
2: And as the names of the 184 people killed at the Pentagon were read,
3: we will never, ever forget. That's why we fight today. We don't have a choice.
2: Sagar Magani, Washington.
1: At the 9/11 memorial at Ground Zero in New York, Terry Strada, whose husband died in the attacks, criticized Saudi Arabia and questioned the country's tight relationship with the U.S.
5: But for 25 years, administration after administration, including leaders in front of us here today, chose to protect the Saudis instead of standing with the 9/11 family.
1: Strada called on President Trump to tell the Saudis to stop lying. Near Shanksville, Pennsylvania, Rabbi James Gibson paid tribute to the passengers who prevented the plane that crashed there from reaching the U.S. Capitol.
6: As a group, they consciously and decisively resisted and mastered their fear. As a group, they stood on that very narrow bridge and refused to give in to fear, though they knew their lives were forfeit.
1: At the Pentagon, former Secretary of State Condoleezza Rice acknowledged profound regret that 9/11 wasn't prevented. The Labor Department says inflation accelerated last month as gas prices spiked. Health officials have declared the largest cyclospora food poisoning outbreak in the country's history is over. This is AP News.
7: I'm Seth Sutel, and this is Markets in a Minute. Stocks are rebounding on Wall Street and clawing back much of their losses over the past week. The S&P 500 rose 0.8% in the first hour of trading Friday. The Dow added 361 points, that's about 0.7%. The Nasdaq Composite rose 1%. Falling oil prices helped take pressure off the stock market. The price of Brent crude jumped overnight to its highest level since May. Markets were also steadying after an update on inflation came in close to forecasts. Bond traders are widely expecting the Federal Reserve to raise its benchmark interest rate next week in an effort to fight inflation. Inflation has been coming consistently above the Fed's target rate of 2%. Seth Sutel, New York.
1: The Ebola outbreak in eastern Congo has now spread to 7 provinces. It's the fastest growing outbreak on record. The government reports more than 3,000 people in Congo have died. I'm Ed Donahue, AP News.
8: 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The 1 o'clock report, a part of the Valley's best top and bottom of the hour news coverage. Coming up in 30 seconds, WJER's Jamie Hambaugh gets you up to date on what's happening in and around the Valley on The Voice of the Valley.
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10: This is Jamie Hambaugh for WJER News. Tuscarawas County EMA officials say that Wednesday night's tornado warning for the county is another reminder to stay weather ready, even as severe weather season begins to wind down. Tuscarawas County EMA Director Jennifer James says the warning was issued based on radar-indicated rotation, and she says that the sheriff's office took no reports of damage.
11: I didn't see anything, and they did not receive any calls. And when I talked with the National Weather Service, they didn't report anything either.
10: James calls it a non-eventful event, but says that residents should always be prepared. And she recommends having multiple ways to receive weather alerts and remaining weather aware throughout the season. The fifth annual Hope Lives fundraiser, concert, and poker run rolls into New Philadelphia Saturday at Hog Heaven. The free event raises awareness about suicide and mental health while supporting prevention, education, and outreach programs in local schools throughout the community and at Springvale Health Centers. Springvale Director of Marketing Miles Riley says that the day will feature live music starting at 4 p.m., food, and the poker run, capped off with an evening concert by Disco Inferno.
12: It's a full day. We'll have kids' activities. We have our school-based counselors going to be there with some kids' activities so they can go over there and have their fun while the adults do their thing. It's a really fun day. We really want to be family-friendly, again, open to the public, basically just walking that back entrance to Hog Heaven. And the food's available for you. There's obviously the tiki bar back out back.
10: And Saturday's poker run begins at Springvale Rapid Care at Garland Drive Southwest with registration from 10:30 until noon. The cost is $20 for single riders or $35 for doubles, and all participants receive a free Hope Lives t-shirt and a pulled pork meal upon arrival at Hog Heaven. In sports, the Guardians try to keep their postseason hopes alive, or in Minneapolis, where they'll begin a three-game series with the Twins tonight. Cleveland is coming off a series where it dropped 2-3 in Baltimore to an Orioles team that had been in a slump. Manager Stephen Vogt:
13: we're going to win series, we're going to lose series. It happens all year. We got to continue to just keep working. We're not going to let one loss or one series loss get us down. We're still right where we need to be. We're just going to continue to work and take each game as it is.
10: So Cleveland starts the day a game ahead of Toronto for the third wild card spot, and now a game and a half behind Chicago for the division lead after the Pirates shut out the White Sox Thursday to sweep their series. And it's high school football tonight. You can hear New Philadelphia at Ashland on WJER Radio and Dover at Lexington online at WJER.com this evening, kicking off at 7 p.m. This now is the forecast. Mostly sunny skies today with a high of 81. Tonight, mostly cloudy, a low of 63. On Saturday, showers and storms likely with a high of 80. Sunday, mostly sunny with a chance of showers and storms and a high of 81. Yeah, that's a look at news for this hour. For WJER, I'm Jamie Hambaugh.
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Not that you necessarily care, but one of my top three favorite Elton John songs, Levon on WJER 100.9 FM and AM 1450. And I'm pretty sure you could Google this, but my wife and I saw Elton John and Billy Joel back in the 90s. I'm going to say it was 96. It could have been 97. Not 100% sure when they were doing stadium tours around the nation. We happened to see them at Ohio Stadium down in Columbus, the home of the Buckeyes. Bill Morgan on the Classic Canteen, rolling with you until 2 o'clock on WJER with the King.

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0: The Bay City Rollers from the UK and Saturday Night on WJER. And speaking of Saturday Night on WJER, a huge Buckeye football game as the top-ranked Ohio State Buckeyes head to Austin, Texas to battle the fourth-ranked Longhorns. Our coverage of that game on Saturday night, beginning at 6 o'clock, with the Buckeye Radio Network pregame show, kickoff time with Paul Keels and former Buckeye All-American Jim Lachey, just past 7:30 here on the Sports Voice of the Valley.
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0: The Eagles and One of These Nights on WJER, the voice of the Valley. Coming up on your news and information home, we'll talk about what is obviously the news story of the day as everybody remembers what happened on 9/11 25 years ago, a quarter of a century. We'll be talking with Big Z Sports' Chris Kale. And you may say to yourself, which is a fine question, why are you talking to a sportscaster about what happened on 9/11? Well, Chris, in his full-time job, is a firefighter. Wanted to talk to Chris about maybe what was going through those firefighters and other first responders' minds when they arrived at the World Trade Center, and as that was going on, and probably post that event, what kind of an effect it had on the firefighters and other first responders who survived when so many of their co-workers, along with the rest of the workers in the World Trade Center, passed away. We'll talk with Chris coming up in just a couple of minutes on WJER, the voice of the Valley.
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0: people who don't know, and obviously your close friends and maybe some others do, tell them what your full-time job is.
1: Well, full-time, I am, first of all, thanks for having me on, but full-time, I am a firefighter at the Youngstown Air Reserve Station up in Diana, Ohio. And a lot of times you'll see the big C-130 cargo planes flying over Dover in the Philadelphia area. Those planes come from the base where I work at. So I'm an assistant chief up there.
0: Now, Chris, having said that, you and I were doing some texting as I tried to reach out to you, honestly, a little bit later than I would have liked to. But I guess maybe set the stage for people in terms of, and I know you weren't there, but what is going through a firefighter's mind in that particular type of call when they got to the Trade Center and looked up and saw what I'm sure seemed like an impossible situation?
1: Well, I mean, to be honest with you, I know it's going to seem cliche to say, but this, the people that do this job, the people that are cops, the people that are EMS workers and doctors, and it, we're just different, right? It's, I mean, it takes a different kind of person to do this job, and those guys and girls just went to work. They just wanted to go help people. It wasn't about, you know, I'm sure that the thought initially goes through your mind of, oh my goodness, this is the World Trade Center and, you know, we're under attack. But in the end, it was about saving people. I don't think anybody really thought those buildings were going to come down. I think they thought that they were going to go up there and save as many people as they could. And, you know, everybody inside those buildings thought the same thing. How can we get out? You know, help one another get out. I mean, look at just not the firefighters and the police officers that made a difference that day, but just normal citizens that were in their offices that helped get people down staircases, that helped get injured down those stairs and get outside those buildings. I mean, you know, we can focus on the 2,997 lives that were lost that day, but I like to think about the 14,000 people that were in that building that survived, in those buildings that survived and got out. And I think that's the most important thing. But honestly, Bill, you just go do your job, whether it's the World Trade Center or whether it's a normal house fire. You just go do your job, and you kind of think about all that other stuff after it's over.
0: Chris Kale from Big Z Sports, as you were hearing Chris mention, he is a full-time firefighter. And Chris, I think that's a great point that you bring up, because I've heard some people speculate, when you go back and look at what happened that day, that if this event had happened a little bit later in the day, like lunchtime, there would have been a lot more people in the two towers than there actually were at that roughly 9 o'clock hour in the morning.
1: Right. Oh, there's no doubt. And you can probably say the same thing about the Pentagon, right? I mean, everybody knows what D.C. traffic and New York City traffic's like. And a lot of those people don't get to those buildings until a little bit later in the day. And, you know, they stay a little bit later in the day. And I'm sure that that is a lot of what, you know, went into it, is the traffic and everything else. People just didn't get to work in time. And if they would have, it could have been a much greater loss of life. For sure. So, but again, I'd like to focus on, you know, those that were saved that day, those that were heroic, that weren't just wearing uniforms and turnout gear and ballistic vests and those things, but, you know, the innocent lives that were affected inside those towers that rose up and helped their neighbors. And I like to think about, you know, how America was in the days after 9/11. You know, you look back 25 years later, and you say, man, I don't think it's any secret that this country's just divided in a lot of different ways. And when you go back to, you know, September 12th, September 13th, and in the weeks after, how united everybody was. It didn't matter, you know, what race or religion or Democratic or Republican. It didn't matter. We just wanted to be Americans, and we knew that we had to fight back as a country, and we were going to turn to our leaders and let them, you know, point us in the right direction, and we were going to support, you know, the troops and everybody else that was doing what they needed to do. And I wish we could get back to a lot of that stuff, because it was a much more patriotic and together time. Probably in my lifetime, the most patriotic and together that our country's been in my

0: opinion.
1: Chris Kale, our guest. You'll hear Chris along with Adam Soweski and Roger Metzger, the Big Z Sports Show, previewing high school football beginning at 5:10 this afternoon. Chris, I guess one of the things that struck me when my family and I visited the memorial, and this is going back several years, we took the subway from Times Square over to that neck of the woods, and as we got out of the subway and walked, I guess it was a couple of blocks down to where the memorial was, I had no idea. There's a fire station at Station 10, and it sits, it's no way it's more than a block from where the World Trade Centers were, and it kind of took my breath away when I saw that. It's still an operating fire station, and to think that I'm assuming, we don't know for sure, but I'm assuming the men and the women that were in there had to be among the very first responders to get there, and sadly, they probably never got to come home.
0: Yeah, that's absolutely right. I remember visiting that fire station when I was over there. Just one of those things that I've always wanted to do is go to the 9/11 Memorial and the 9/11 Museum. Just haven't been over there since all that stuff was built. When me and my wife were over there several years ago, they were still, you know, removing debris from in there. But we visited 10 House is what they call it. And yeah, Station 10, is just a block away from, the World Trade Centers right there in Battery Park. And, you know, it's kind of funny that my favorite number growing up has always been 10. My race car number was 10. Any jersey that I would get playing sports was always number 10. The fire station that I work at now, the air base, is Station 10. So that, you know, kind of hit home for me. And yeah, everybody that responded that day from 10 House, you know, they didn't come home. And it's a very sombering place, to stop by. And, it's kind of weird how things work, right? But, I just think about all the families that, you know, were on, you know, talk to loved ones that were on airplanes, that were in offices, that were, you know, showing up at the firehouse or the police station or, you know, and all those people that they showed up and they never got to come home. But it's one of those things where it's part of the job, and everybody who does this job and those jobs, we understand that role. And the same thing with the military. They understand what role that they're doing, and they understand that there may be that chance that you have to lay down the ultimate price. You don't want to, but you're willing to for a better cause. And I think that that's what happened on 9/11, and I think that's what happened, you know, in the days and weeks and months and years afterwards. Look how many people joined the military after 9/11, and, you know, just because they wanted to go and do something better, do something for the good, and bring justice to those that did what they did. And, it's definitely a sombering thing, but, you know, like I said, I apologize for not calling you earlier. I got caught up in some things at the real job, but I surely appreciate you having me on, and it's always great talking to you, man.
1: Chris, we appreciate your time and shifting away from, and rightfully so, the somberness of the remembrance of that day here in, I don't know what it is. I'm not real good at math, Chris, not a shocker to you. About 3 hours and 25 minutes, the Big Z Sports Show gets underway. You and Adam and Roger Metzger, hard to believe, my good friend, we're into week four of the high school football season already.
0: Yeah, I'm telling you, week four of the high school football season, it'll be week 12 and in the playoffs here before you know it. I'm looking forward to it. Week four is always a good time. It's always great hanging out with Roger and Adam and, you know, and just having fun with the guys and, you know, getting to break down these games and bring the best sports coverage to our area on the Big Z Sports Radio Network between WJER and WTUZ. And, you know, can't wait to, you know, listen to your call tonight as well of the Quakers. And, you know, you guys do such a great job. And we couldn't do what we do without, you know, the great play-by-play guys like yourself and Bill Hammerstrom. And, you know, the list goes on and on with Joe and Nick and all of our stringers that help do our broadcast, and of course all of our coaches, all our administrators, and all the people that are out there listening. So yeah, we have a great time, and I'm looking forward to it. And before you kick me off the air, just want to tell people, you know, just take a moment today, hug your kids, hug your family, You know, it's just like those significant events that happen in certain people's lifetimes. Maybe it was the Kennedy assassination, or you know, the assassination of Martin Luther King, or you know, whatever the case may be. Those significant events. Well, you know, the significant event that happened in my lifetime was September 11th. I was active duty military in Georgia at the time. My life changed forever. My career field changed forever. And, you know, it's a very sombering day, but it's a great day of reflection for me. And, you know, we still have to go and do the normal job, but I'm looking forward to, after high school, week number four football season is over, I'll go home and I'll watch a lot of the memorial stuff that's been on over the last couple days that I've DVR'd and recorded. And I ask everybody just to even just take a moment of silence or put a flag out and remember it to somebody. I think that's a good way to honor, help your neighbor, and just say hi to somebody can make somebody's day. So just keep that in mind.
1: Chris, thanks for your time. Great insight. We'll look forward to hearing Raj and Adam and you coming up here in just a bit.
0: Thank you, my friend. I appreciate the call tonight.
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1: As a part of your D's Restaurant Lottery Update for today, here's what's going on with the Mega Millions drawing coming up tonight. It is an 11 o'clock drawing for that multi-state lottery, and the jackpot there continues to climb after there was no Mega Millions winner on Tuesday. For tonight, that jackpot, $209 million dollars. That's $209 million in the Mega Millions for tonight. That is your D's Restaurant Lottery Update, brought to you by D's. They're located on Fillmore, right across the street from the side entrance to the Tuscarawas County YMCA. D's.
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Expect a mix of sun and clouds for those 7 o'clock kickoffs. Game time temperatures near 77. That is your Kiowa game day forecast. 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Kiowa, 435 Ray Street in Dover. Here are the Doobie Brothers on the Friday Classic Canteen.

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1: AP News. I'm Ed Donahue. Names are being read today of the people who died 25 years ago at the Pentagon, the World Trade Center, and near Shanksville, Pennsylvania.
2: First Lieutenant Richard P. Gabriel, United States Marine Corps, retired.
1: Those names were read at the Pentagon, where President Trump spoke.
3: The 25 years since have shown us the even greater power of the American spirit to endure and prevail and to win. And today our country is stronger than it has ever been before. It has never been as strong as it is right now.
1: As names were read of victims at Ground Zero in New York, there was a message to leadership.
4: President Trump, you're our last hope. Release the unredacted files that implicate Saudi Arabia while what's left of the victims' families are still alive to see it.
1: Traditionally, there are no political speeches at the Ground Zero commemoration, where victims' relatives read aloud the long list of names and added personal messages. Remembrances extended far from the attack sites, including beams of light projecting from New Hampshire's Mount Washington, a stair climb at Mississippi State University's football stadium, and a ceremony at Honolulu's 9/11 memorial. Diesel prices in the U.S. have hit yet another record, soaring past $6 a gallon on average as Washington's war with Iran disrupts the world's flow of fuel. Russian President Vladimir Putin and Indian Prime Minister Narendra Modi have held talks before a summit in New Delhi. India's foreign ministry says the discussion in New Delhi between the two leaders covered political, economic, defense, and energy sectors. The Justice Department says an Afghan woman who was accused of supporting an Islamic State-inspired plot in the U.S. and whose case was the first for an obscure and long-dormant court has been deported. More information at apnews.com. This is AP News. 9/11 is being remembered overseas.
5: The UK has held a ceremony at Buckingham Palace to mark the 25th anniversary of the September 11 attacks. The Duke and Duchess of Gloucester, the US Ambassador to the UK Warren Stevens, and British Foreign Secretary Ed Miliband attended the special ceremony commemorating the lives lost when Al-Qaeda militants hijacked planes and killed nearly 3,000 people. The dignitaries attend the changing of the guard to mark the ceremony. I'm Charles de Ledesma.
1: Lawmakers in the UK have voted down a bill allowing terminally ill adults in England and Wales to choose to end their lives. It ends a two-year debate in Parliament about assisted dying. The bill proposed allowed adults with fewer than 6 months to live to apply for an assisted death, subject to approval by two doctors and an expert panel. I'm Ed Donahue, AP News.
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8: This is Jamie Ambaugh for WJER News. The city of Dover is buying two bucket trucks for its electric field division. Council approved the $616,000 purchase this week. Mayor Shane Gonneau says that the department can afford a three-year loan to pay for the vehicles, and he says the new bucket trucks will replace two older vehicles that are 18 and 26 years old.
9: They got their money's worth out of it.
8: Gano says the new bucket trucks should be in the city and ready for work in the next couple of weeks, bringing the city's bucket truck fleet to 8 vehicles. Drivers in Tuscarawas and Stark counties are being reminded of a traffic change coming Monday. Beginning September 14th, the intersection of State Routes 21 and 212, about 4 miles north of Strasburg at the Tuscarawas-Stark County line, will become an all-way stop. All four approaches will have stop-ahead warning signs, stop signs, and overhead flashing lights. Drivers should be prepared to stop at the intersection and watch for the new traffic pattern. The all-way stop is a temporary safety improvement. ODOT plans to replace it with a roundabout at the intersection in 2031. Midvale Community Parks, the site of the Midvale Miners Jubilee this weekend. It opens today at 5 with food vendors, bouncy houses, and Badstone performing at 8 p.m. Co-organizer Lynette Kopp says Saturday is a big day for kids at the Jubilee, with fun events, safety forces visits, a butterfly garden, and more from noon to 4.
9: There is no charge for anything on Kids Day. Thanks to Midvale Methodist Church, they are paying for all the bouncy houses. You know, all the kids get to bounce for free.
8: Now, the final day on Sunday starts with a church service at 10, continues with a car show at 1, and closes with Power Slam Pro Wrestling at 2. WJER Sports brings to you high school football coverage again this evening. It's New Philadelphia at Ashland on WJER Radio tonight. 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Those contests kick off at 7 this evening. Meanwhile, the Browns kick off the 2026 season Sunday in Jacksonville. Quarterback Deshaun Watson will be making his first start since tearing his Achilles tendon in a game back in October of 2024. He suffered that second tear then to the same tendon in January of 2025. Watson on his emotions about returning.
10: I mean, that's one thing you got to control. I think I'm super excited. I'm super happy. I'm super, you know, blessed for the opportunity that this organization gave me, and I just want to be able to capitalize on it. So
8: the Browns and Jaguars will get underway at 1 p.m. Sunday from Jacksonville here on WJER. And now the forecast. Mostly sunny skies today with a high of 81. Tonight, mostly cloudy with a low of 63. Saturday, showers and storms likely, a high of 80. Sunday, mostly sunny, still a chance of showers and storms, a high of 81. And that's a look at news for this hour. For WJER, I'm Jamie Hambaugh.
11: Good afternoon and happy Friday. After a bit of a foggy morning, we're looking at a nice, quiet, and dry day across the Ohio Valley. A mix of clouds and sunshine with temperatures on the rise into the lower 80s. Tonight is expected to stay quiet, but our next disturbance is set to arrive come Saturday morning, bringing widespread rain showers and a few thunderstorms throughout the day. Heavy rainfall would be the main concern, with no real severe weather expected until we get to around Sunday afternoon, Sunday evening. I'm meteorologist Emma Keegan with WTOP9.
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Aerosmith and Angel on WJER. Keep listening this afternoon for your chance to win a $50 Bell Stores cash card with the Bell Stores Song of the Day. This time around, it takes us back to the number one song in America on this date in 2016. Chainsmokers featuring Halsey singing Closer. When you hear that song start to play, be caller number six on the contest line today at 330-364-WJER for your chance to win that $50 Bell Stores gift card. 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Tastes like

0: 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Meet reenactors portraying Lincoln, Washington, Truman, Theodore Roosevelt, and more. 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
1: For King and Country with Jordan Sparks on the Voice of the Valley, WJER. In just a few minutes, we will hear news from around the state with the Ohio News Network. And we'll bring you a check on our Valley forecast for the coming weekend on WJER.

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1: In South Central Ohio, police are investigating a gun violence incident in Portsmouth. ONN's Brianna Albizu has details.
2: Early this morning, Portsmouth police were called to reports of gunfire near Washington Street. While no victims have been identified, police found multiple shell casings. Witnesses say a man with dreadlocks, wearing a pink top and a red hat, was seen flashing a gun nearby before the shooting. A second man, believed to be the suspected shooter, was wearing a black hoodie and red shorts. A total of three suspects are being pursued by police, who are asking the public for help.
1: In Northwest Ohio, one small town has a very large and unique memorial that pays tribute to the victims of 9/11. Tatiana Cash of ONN affiliate WTOL-TV in Toledo has that story.
3: Say that they're actually very proud to have this giant piece of history, however painful it might be, right here in Gibsonburg in their community at Williams Park. Although the attacks happened a quarter of a century ago, for many the day is still etched in their minds. They remember where they were when the towers fell. The Gibsonburg Memorial features an actual piece of the World Trade Center. It's a 37-foot piece of steel from ground zero. It gives the actual day substance.
1: More than 3,100 participants ran the annual 9/11 Memorial Stair Climb at the Shoe in Columbus today. For the Ohio News Network, I'm Jay Fox.
4: For 50 years, Sherrod Brown voted how he was told. 1975 to today, different presidents, different issues, but Sherrod Brown's vote never changed. Higher taxes, Brown voted for them. 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Sex changes, for kids, Sherrod Brown supported that too. When Washington Democrats needed Brown's vote, he gave it. Every time. Sherrod Brown voted with Biden, 97%. Schumer, 95%. Bernie Sanders, 92%. That was the Democrat Party he joined 50 years ago. But times have changed. Now extremists are taking over. They're not asking for your vote. They're coming for your country. And Sherrod Brown will fall in line. He always does. Sherrod Brown, times changed. His vote never does. Paid for by SLF PAC and not authorized by any candidate or candidate's committee. 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SLF PAC is responsible for the content of this ad.
5: Good afternoon and happy Friday. After a bit of a foggy morning, we're looking at a nice, quiet, and dry day across the Ohio Valley. A mix of clouds and sunshine with temperatures on the rise into the lower 80s. Tonight is expected to stay quiet, but our next disturbance is set to arrive come Saturday morning, bringing widespread rain showers and a few thunderstorms throughout the day. Heavy rainfall would be the main concern, with no real severe weather expected until we get to around Sunday afternoon, Sunday evening. I'm meteorologist Emma Keegan with WTOV9.
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0: Pat Benatar on WJER, Laurel Quillen with you on your Friday, getting ready to bring you high school football action tonight on the Sports Voice of the Valley. 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

Tears for Fears, Head Over Heels on WJER, taking us back to the 80s. It's a more recent song that we're listening for today with the Bell Store Song of the Day. This time around, it takes us back to the year 2016 with the song Closer, sung by Chainsmokers featuring Halsey. When you hear that song start to play this afternoon, that's when you will want to be caller number 6 on the contest line at 330-364-WJER for your chance to win that $50 Bell Stores gift card. Use it for gasoline, car washes, coffee, cold drinks, snacks, and more at the Bell Stores. Your chance to win is coming up this afternoon on WJER.

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1: AP News, I'm Ed Donahue. 25 years ago, planes crashed into the Pentagon, the World Trade Center, and near Shanksville, Pennsylvania. Passengers and crew are credited with preventing Flight 93 in Pennsylvania from reaching the U.S. Capitol. This is Rabbi James Gibson.
2: As a group, they decided that something was more important than being terrified of terrorists. As a group, they consciously and decisively resisted and mastered their fear.
1: President Trump spoke at the Pentagon.
3: We cannot forget that moment of immense and horrible evil that took place in this world, bent on the destruction of all that is good. But this morning, we also remember how America responded to that wickedness.
1: In New York, the AP's Julie Walker reports the wife of a 9/11 victim calls out Saudi Arabia.
4: Terry Strada, whose husband Tom Strada was killed in New York on 9/11, read victims' names and then went off script criticizing Saudi Arabia for the attacks, questioning the country's tight relationship with the U.S.
5: For 25 years, administration after administration, including leaders in front of us here today, chose to protect the Saudis instead of standing with the 9/11 families.
4: She says it's been one betrayal after another.
5: President Trump can still change that. Tell the Saudis to stop lying.
4: Strada pleading with Vice President Vance in the audience to carry that message back to President Trump. Another of the victims' family members also reading names had a message for Trump, Lisa Marie Terry's nephew.
6: President Trump, you're our last hope. Release the unredacted files that implicate Saudi Arabia.
4: Although 15 of the 19 attackers on 9/11 were Saudis, the Saudi government has long denied any involvement in the attacks. I'm Julie Walker.
1: Stocks are higher on Wall Street. This is AP News. More countries have been leaving the International Criminal Court.
7: As Washington ratchets up the pressure on the International Criminal Court, sanctioning two more high-ranking staff members in recent weeks, a small but growing number of the Global Tribunal's member states have announced they will quit. The recent departure of Venezuela and Chad brings the number up to five, joining Burkina Faso, Mali, and Niger. The withdrawal comes as the ICC faces hostility from Washington and a leadership crisis after ousting its own chief prosecutor. Based in The Hague, it takes on cases when nations are unable or unwilling to prosecute crimes on their own territory. I'm Charles DeLedesma.
1: Tourism officials in Kauai are asking visitors to steer clear of one of Hawaii's most picturesque islands during recovery from the latest tropical storm. Power was still out for many people. Intense wind and waves from Hurricane Lowell damaged oceanfront resorts and ripped apart roads. I'm Ed Donahue, AP News.
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9: This is Bill Hammerstrom reporting for WJER News. Buckeye Career Center marked the 25th anniversary of 9/11 today with a tribute that put students, instructors, and local police officers through a firefighter-level challenge. Fire and EMS instructor Nick McCoy says they climbed 36 trips up and down the school's burn building, the equivalent of 110 stories, to honor the first responders' sacrifices at the Twin Towers.
10: So, just to remember 9/11 and the firefighters that didn't get to come back and all the first responders that didn't come back, and even the ones that did come back and searched through the rubble and lost their life searching through the rubble, either from cancer or from mental illness and suicide.
9: He says about two dozen fire students took part, along with officers from New Philadelphia and Dover. Buckeye senior Adam Motz from Carrollton walked the steps in about 25 pounds of firefighter gear. He described the feeling afterwards as amazing.
11: It was pretty tiring, but you need the mental fortitude to do this. So basically I kept saying, you got a duty to do this, so I just basically just kept doing it until I basically tired out on like the 25th one. Then I took off most of my gear and continued it.
9: McCoy says the burn building, normally used for live fire training, added to the challenge with temperatures climbing into the 90s and low 100s inside the steel structure. But he says the students pushed through safely, showing pride in the profession they're preparing to enter. He says the annual climb helps them understand the sacrifice made on September 11th and keeps that history alive for generations that weren't yet born when the attacks happened. The Kent State Tuscarawas Performing Arts Center begins its 16th season this weekend. It starts with weren't yet born when the attacks happened. The Kent State Tuscarawas Performing Arts Center begins its 16th season this weekend. It starts

0: entry fees are $20 for the 5K and $15 for the fun run. A local event this Sunday will honor those lost to suicide and offer hope to those who may be struggling. The No One Walks Alone Hope and Remembrance Walk is set for Southside Community Park in New Philadelphia. Empower Tusk coordinator Terry Miller says registration begins at 3 p.m. Sunday with a remembrance ceremony at 4.
1: So last year we had about 130 participants, and I say it's bittersweet. I love that we're able to provide that space for people to remember their loved ones, to grieve, to hold space for each other.
0: Organizers will have light refreshments, resource tables from counseling agencies and community partners, and live harp music. Adams Board Community Services Manager Leslie Korn says the walk concludes with a bell ceremony recognizing the county's suicide losses for 2025.
2: There are rocks to color to put words of affirmation out there for people who are struggling with their own mental illness or because of their loss. And we offer beads to represent who that person was to you. Are you a parent? Are you a sibling? Are you a supporter?
0: This year's speaker is Vivian Winters from the VA, returning to share a one-year perspective on her journey as a loss survivor and through grief. In sports, it's a busy football weekend here on WJER High School Football tonight. 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New Philadelphia is on the radio and online as they are on the road to take on 3-0 Ashland. Dover's on the road as well. They're taking on Lexington. 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Carrollton at Claymont, Connaughton Valley at Strasburg. 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And then two more audio casts, Zanesville at Garraway and Ridgewood at Wheeling Central. Then tomorrow on WJER, it's college football, number one Ohio State versus number four Texas. Kickoff at 7:30 Saturday. Our coverage starts at 6. Then on Sunday, the Browns start the NFL season in Jacksonville against the Jaguars. 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
4: Good afternoon and happy Friday. After a bit of a foggy morning, we're looking at a nice, quiet, and dry day across the Ohio Valley. A mix of clouds and sunshine with temperatures on the rise into the lower 80s. Tonight is expected to stay quiet, but our next disturbance is set to arrive come Saturday morning, bringing widespread rain showers and a few thunderstorms throughout the day. Heavy rainfall would be the main concern, with no real severe weather expected until we get to around Sunday afternoon, Sunday evening. I'm meteorologist Emma Keegan with WTOP9.

0: Kim Carnes and Betty Davis Eyes taking us back to the 80s on WJER. 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
2: Hi, this is Jim Rosenhaus with your Guardians update. 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Parker Messick on the mound for Cleveland. Airtime for Guardians warm-up, 7:35. Then some day baseball tomorrow, a 4:10 first pitch. 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And then Sunday, the series and road trip finale against the Twins, a 2:10 start at Target Field. With your Guardians update, I'm Jim Rosenhaus.
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0: Music from Rachel Platten on WJER. Hope you have a wonderful weekend ahead of you, and I hope you're enjoying your Friday so far with us here on WJER. In just a moment, we'll take a peek at that lost and found list. We still have a few missing cats in the valley. We'll talk about one of them in a moment on WJER.
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0: 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She is a female tortoiseshell cat. Her name is Ember, and she has been missing since about mid-July. She was last seen on Race Street in Dover. If you have a little lady tortoiseshell cat in your neighborhood that you're wondering where she came from, you might want to check out the photo that is available on the lost and found list at WJER.com.
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That's The Weeknd on WJER, or at least the artist The Weeknd, singing Out of Time. But if you want to count Friday afternoon as The Weeknd, I am not about to argue with you on that one. Dolly reminds us that the workday is almost over. If you're a 9-to-5-er, hang in there. We are WJER. Tumbling.

0: Hometown News, Hometown People. We are WJER. 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
1: This is ONN. I'm Jay Fox on the Ohio News Network. In South Central Ohio, police are investigating a gun violence incident in Portsmouth. ONN's Brianna Albizu has details.
2: Early this morning, Portsmouth police were called to reports of gunfire near Washington Street. While no victims have been identified, police found multiple shell casings. Witnesses say a man with dreadlocks, wearing a pink top and a red hat, was seen flashing a gun nearby before the shooting. A second man, believed to be the suspected shooter, was wearing a black hoodie and red shorts. A total of three suspects are being pursued by police, who are asking the public for help.
1: In Northwest Ohio, one small town has a very large and unique memorial that pays tribute to the victims of 9/11. Tatiana Cash of ONN affiliate WTOL-TV in Toledo has that story.
3: Say that they're actually very proud to have this giant piece of history, however painful it might be, right here in Gibsonburg in their community at Williams Park. Although the attacks happened a quarter of a century ago, for many the day is still etched in their minds. They remember where they were when the towers fell. The Gibsonburg Memorial features an actual piece of the World Trade Center. It's a 37-foot piece of steel from ground zero. It gives the actual day substance.
1: More than 3,100 participants ran the annual 9/11 Memorial Stair Climb at the Shoe in Columbus today. For the Ohio News Network, I'm Jay Fox.

0: They're coming for your country, and Sherrod Brown will fall in line. He always does. Sherrod Brown, times changed. His vote never does. Paid for by SLF PAC and not authorized by any candidate or candidate's committee. SLFPAC.org. SLF PAC is responsible for the content of this ad.
1: Coming up next, we'll take a peek at our Valley forecast for tonight and the weekend. 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
4: Good afternoon and happy Friday. After a bit of a foggy morning, we're looking at a nice, quiet, and dry day across the Ohio Valley. A mix of clouds and sunshine with temperatures on the rise into the lower 80s. Tonight is expected to stay quiet, but our next disturbance is set to arrive come Saturday morning, bringing widespread rain showers and a few thunderstorms throughout the day. Heavy rainfall would be the main concern, with no real severe weather expected until we get to around Sunday afternoon, Sunday evening. I'm meteorologist Emma Keegan with WTOP9.
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9: For ONN Sports, I'm Isaiah Jacob. In the NFL, the first Thursday night football game of the season took place in Melbourne, Australia, as the Rams and 49ers squared off in the season opener. And last night, it was all San Francisco as the 49ers pulled away for a 27-7 victory. Brock Purdy led the way, throwing three touchdown passes, connecting with three different receivers, Mike Evans, Deebo Samuel, and DeMarcus Robinson. The Rams and head coach Sean McVay arrived in Australia just 24 hours before kickoff, while the 49ers spent the entire week in Melbourne adjusting to the time change and conditions. Mike Evans talked about that difference after the game.
10: When did they get out here? Seriously. Oh, dang. I mean, you got to give your body time to adjust. I mean, obviously, whenever the game's scheduled, you got to be ready to play. But maybe a few days earlier would have been ideal. But no matter what, we don't care if they came a week or 2 weeks earlier. No, we had it on our mind to come out here and execute, and we did that.
9: NFL action continues Sunday with the rest of Week 1. In baseball, the Guardians had the day off yesterday, but they're back in action tonight, opening a series against the Twins at 8:10. The Guardians continue to hold the final American League wildcard spot with just a few weeks remaining in the regular season. And for Cincinnati, the Reds are also back after a day off, taking on the Milwaukee Brewers tonight at 7:45. And the Buckeyes are getting ready for their biggest test of the season as Ohio State heads down to Austin to take on Texas tomorrow night at 7:30. For ONN Sports, I'm Isaiah Jacob.
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0: Bob Seger on WJER. Football action comes your way tonight. High school football action, that is, with the New Philadelphia Quakers at Ashland. You'll hear that on the radio this evening. 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

0: When Starks on WJER, Laurel Quillen with you on a Friday. So glad to have you along with us. We're getting ready for a great weekend. And today, at some point, you will have a chance to win a $50 Bell Stores gift card with the Bell Stores Song of the Day. All you have to do is be listening for our Song of the Day, which takes us back to the year 2016, when it was the number one song in America. The song is called Closer by Chainsmokers, featuring Halsey. When you hear that song start to play this afternoon, start dialing on the contest line to be caller number 6 at 330-364-WJER for your chance to win that $50 Bell Stores gift card. You could use that for gasoline, car washes, coffee, cold drinks, snacks, and more at the Bell Stores. Be listening for Closer by Chainsmokers featuring Halsey, taking us back to the year 2016. When you hear that start to play, that's when you want to start calling the contest line for your chance to win that $50 Bell Stores gift card this afternoon on WJER.
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2: AP News, I'm Ed Donahue. September 11th is a solemn day around the country. The New York Fire Department's Emerald Society Pipes and Drums performed at the September 11th ceremony at Ground Zero. Family members were there who lost loved ones at the World Trade Center towers. Survivors were there too.
3: Well, I owned a digital printing company. We were on the 18th floor of True World Trade, which is now called the South Tower.
2: Greg Carafello got out of the building just as the second plane hit.
3: I think it's very healthy for people to remember, and they just take a break, put down your phones, and stop with the Instagram for an hour or two or a day maybe, and just understand, one, you're lucky to be alive, and some people are not.
2: At the Pentagon, President Trump says America's fight against evil continues today.
4: We salute the service members working right now to ensure the world's number one sponsor of terror, the Islamic Republic of Iran, will never, ever have a nuclear weapon.
2: There was a ceremony in Pennsylvania for the victims of Flight 93 that crashed in a field. This is Joint Chiefs of Staff Chair General Dan Kane.
5: America began to fight back. The courage of those extraordinary Americans in Pennsylvania, in New York, and right here on these hallowed grounds did not end when the smoke cleared and the fires went out. Because survivors and families have carried it forward.
2: The government says inflation accelerated last month as gas prices spiked in the wake of renewed fighting in the Middle East. The price of diesel fuel is hitting record highs, just as many farmers are harvesting two of the nation's biggest commodities, soybeans and corn. Stocks are higher in late-day trading on Wall Street. More information at apnews.com. This is AP News. UK lawmakers voted down a bill to allow assisted dying in England and Wales.
6: The Terminally Ill Adults End of Life Bill was opposed by 286 members of Parliament, while 270 voted for it. Friday's vote ends a two-year debate in Parliament about assisted dying. The bill proposed allowing adults with fewer than 6 months to live to apply for an assisted death, subject to approval by two doctors and an expert panel. Opponents cited concerns about potential coercion and lack of safeguards. Proponents of assisted dying hoped it would mark the biggest change in social policy in the UK since abortion was partially legalised in 1967. I'm Charles Tulatesma.
2: A 15-year-old boy was rescued after clinging to a capsized boat for days in Alaska's Bering Sea. The boy's brother and cousin died. I'm Ed Donahue, AP News.
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9: This is Bill Hammerstrom reporting for WJER News. Buckeye Career Center marked the 25th anniversary of 9/11 today with a tribute that put students, instructors, and local police officers through a firefighter-level challenge. Fire and EMS instructor Nick McCoy says they climbed 36 trips up and down the school's burn building, the equivalent of 110 stories, to honor the first responders' sacrifices at the Twin Towers.
10: So, just to remember 9/11 and the firefighters that didn't get to come back and all the first responders that didn't come back, and even the ones that did come back and searched through the rubble and lost their life searching through the rubble, either from cancer or from mental illness and suicide.
9: He says about 24 fire students took part, along with officers from New Philadelphia and Dover. Buckeye senior Adam Motz from Carrollton walked the steps in about 25 pounds of firefighter gear. He described the feeling afterwards as amazing.
11: It was pretty tiring, but you need the mental fortitude to do this. And so basically I kept saying, you got a duty to do this, so I just basically just kept doing it until I basically tired out on like the 25th one. Then I took off most of my gear and continued it.
9: McCoy says the burn building, normally used for live fire training, added to the challenge with temperatures climbing into the 90s and low 100s inside the steel structure. But he says the students pushed through safely, showing pride in the profession they're preparing to enter. He says the annual climb helps them understand the sacrifice made on September 11th and keeps that history alive for generations that weren't yet born when the attacks happened. The Kent State Tuscarawas Performing Arts Center begins its 16th season this weekend. It starts with Fleetwood Gold on Saturday and includes around 24 shows, events, concerts, and other activities. PAC General Manager David Mitchell says September alone showcases the lineup's variety. The Fleetwood Mac Tribute Band kicks it off Saturday. Then a week later, it's the catered cultural extravaganza Passport to Brazil. Reservations for that must be made this week. Mitchell told our Laurel Quillen that the season takes two more left turns before September ends.
12: We've got Western Swing with Sleep at the Wheel. Sleep at the Wheel, they've won 10 Grammy Awards. They've been around for 50 years. They put on a good show. So that's going to be a lot of fun coming in on the 24th. And then something completely different on the 27th, we've got Celtic Thunder. We've got Irish music coming in.
9: Other season highlights include tributes to Bon Jovi, Billy Joel, and Elton John. Performances by famous bands like Kansas, Three Dog Night, and Sawyer Brown. The Price is Right Live and a Broadway musical in early October. It's The Music Man.
12: It's so exciting. I mean, those are big shows, big days, and it's impressive that, A, we can bring in a Broadway tour to New Philadelphia,
0: absolutely,
12: Isle. That same Broadway tour of The Music Man is also playing Los Angeles, California.
9: Tickets for Saturday night's Fleetwood Gold concert and all the shows and events in the PAC season are available online at kent.edu/TuskPAC. A dog-friendly race is set for Saturday also at Kent State Tuscarawas with the return of the Flash Dash 5K and Fun Run. Registration opens at 9 a.m. with the race stepping off at 10 on campus. Director of Philanthropy Chad Conrad says runners can take part individually or bring a well-behaved, leashed, and vaccinated dog for the Runner Plus Dog Division. A half-mile fun run is open to everyone, including canines.
13: And it's a great way to come down and have fun with your furry friend. I tell you, friends have become part of, you know, the dogs have become part of the family, and, you know, it's they definitely want to include in various things. So it's a great event to see the love of animals and dogs.
9: Alongside the race, families can enjoy Doggy Fest. That's complete with food, paw print art, a puppy photo booth, costume judging, awards, and other activities. Proceeds benefit Kent State Tuscarawas student scholarships. Conrad says Doggy Fest is free, though donations will be accepted.
13: If you just want to come down and enjoy that portion of the event, come on down. We also have Greg Scott's coming. He's going to do caricatures with you and your dog. That's a hit. And individuals love that to get that action done. And then it's a keepsake to take home as part of that.
9: Day of entry fees are $20 for the 5K and $15 for the fun run. A local event this Sunday will honor those lost to suicide and offer hope to those who may be struggling. The No One Walks Alone Hope and Remembrance Walk is set for Southside Community Park in New Philadelphia. Empower Tusk coordinator Terry Miller says registration begins at 3 p.m. Sunday with a remembrance ceremony at 4.
14: So last year we had about 130 participants, and I say it's bittersweet. I love that we're able to provide that space for people to remember their loved ones, to grieve, to hold space for each other.
9: Organizers will have light refreshments, resource tables from counseling agencies and community partners, and live harp music. Adams Board Community Services Manager Leslie Korn says the walk concludes with a bell ceremony recognizing the county's suicide losses for 2025.
14: There are rocks to color to put words of affirmation out there for people who are struggling with their own mental illness or because of their loss. And we offer beads to represent who that person was to you. Are you a parent? Are you a sibling? Are you a supporter?
9: This year's speaker is Vivian Winters from the VA, returning to share a one-year perspective on her journey as a loss survivor and through grief. In sports, it's a busy football weekend here on WJER. High school football tonight, Dover and New Philadelphia are both covered, brought to you by Altman Health Systems. New Philadelphia is on the radio and online as they are on the road to take on 3-0 Ashland. Dover's on the road as well. They're taking on Lexington. 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And then two more audio casts, Zanesville at Garraway and Ridgewood at Wheeling Central. Then tomorrow on WJER, it's college football, number one Ohio State versus number four Texas. 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Our coverage starts at 6. Then on Sunday, the Browns start the NFL season in Jacksonville against the Jaguars. 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
15: Good afternoon and happy Friday. After a bit of a foggy morning, we're looking at a nice, quiet, and dry day across the Ohio Valley. A mix of clouds and sunshine with temperatures on the rise into the lower 80s. Tonight is expected to stay quiet, but our next disturbance is set to arrive come Saturday morning, bringing widespread rain showers and a few thunderstorms throughout the day. Heavy rainfall would be the main concern, with no real severe weather expected until we get to around Sunday afternoon, Sunday evening. I'm meteorologist Emma Keegan with WTOP9.
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0: Corey Hart bringing back memories of the 80s on WJER. 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
8: 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And 25 years after 9/11, we'll look at how musicians and music came together in a lot of different ways, including the concert for New York City. 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

0: I'm Stacia Nutkin on the Ohio News Network. 25 years since the September 11th attacks, they're being remembered across the country and across the state. Volunteers at the Ohio State House installed 2,977 flags on the lawn, representing the victims of the World Trade Center, the Pentagon, and United Flight 93. The flags will remain on display until Monday at noon. The city of Columbus has announced the largest capital budget in city history, $2.8 billion. The mayor asking council for $56 million for recreation and parks and more than $130 million for public service. Emergency crews rushed to a giant eagle in Bainbridge Township after a large emergency response brought multiple fire departments and police agencies to the scene. Store officials say an unintended mix of cleaning chemicals caused one person to faint. The investigation is ongoing. A possible first for Ohio. Researchers at Miami University say they found the first documented natural occurrence of an armadillo in the state. Sadly, the animal was found dead on the road. Biologists are tracking armadillo movement from Mexico north into areas where they wouldn't typically survive. Researchers are preserving the animal. They believe it could be a sign armadillos can live here. For state news anytime, visit onnradio.com. I'm Stacia Nutkin on the Ohio News Network.
1: For 50 years, Sherrod Brown voted how he was told. 1975 to today, different presidents, different issues, but Sherrod Brown's vote never changed. 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When Washington Democrats needed Brown's vote, he gave it. Every time. Sherrod Brown voted with Biden, 97%. Schumer, 95%.

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3: Good afternoon and happy Friday. After a bit of a foggy morning, we're looking at a nice, quiet, and dry day across the Ohio Valley. A mix of clouds and sunshine with temperatures on the rise into the lower 80s. Tonight is expected to stay quiet, but our next disturbance is set to arrive come Saturday morning, bringing widespread rain showers and a few thunderstorms throughout the day. Heavy rainfall would be the main concern, with no real severe weather expected until we get to around Sunday afternoon, Sunday evening. I'm meteorologist Emma Keegan with WTOV9.
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11: Good afternoon for ONN Sports. I'm Brandon Beam. Big matchup in college football tomorrow down at DKR Stadium in Austin. Buckeyes on the road taking on the Texas Longhorns. Ryan Day, earlier on in his radio show this week, was talking

0: about Arthur Smith and how glad he is to have that guy on his team?
1: It was good. He's a pro. It's been a pleasure to work with him for a short period of time. And, you know, I know he's working hard on this game plan and excited to get down there and you know, play in this environment with the guys. But it's good. You know, he's been around a long time and he knows what he's doing. He's really good schematically. He's good with the guys. The calls come in quickly. He can identify what's going on in game. You know, it was a good start.
0: Buckeyes certainly going to be tested against that Texas defense coming up tomorrow. Kickoff from Austin just after 7:30. Baseball tonight, Reds in Milwaukee starting a 3-game set against the Brewers. That game going off after 7:45 here this evening. And then the Guardians, they're in Minnesota to take on the Twins here this evening after 8 o'clock. Guards 1.5 back in the division. They do hold a 1-game lead in the wild card. And the NFL at Interphrase this weekend, the Bengals at home against the Buccaneers on Sunday. Browns on the road against the Jags at 1 o'clock. And in the U.S. Open tonight in Flushing, Ben Shelton against Francis Tiafoe. Both Americans looking to get to their first ever slam final. Winner of that match will be in the finals coming up here on Sunday. For O&N Sports, I'm Brandon Beam.
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0: Yeah, I guess that's it, Jana. Thank you, though. We are the Voice of the Valley, WJER. 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

There's our Bell Store Song of the Day. Congratulations to Josh, who picked up that $50 Bell Stores gift card. Another opportunity for you to be a winner comes your way next Friday with the Bell Store Song of the Day on WJER. Stick around. We've got football action coming your way tonight on the radio. It's New Philadelphia taking on Ashland. And as a audio cast, you can catch that on YouTube, Dover at Lexington. And again, we'll have the Quakers coming your way tonight. We'll be talking all about sports coming up on WJER.

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4: News. I'm John Saucier. President Trump and members of his administration at the Pentagon in Arlington, Virginia, honoring the lives lost in the September 11th terror attacks 25 years ago today. The president is speaking about the perseverance of America following those attacks.
5: September 11th reminded us of the terrible power of hate. The 25 years since have shown us the even greater power of the American spirit to endure and prevail and to win.
4: Similar ceremony is happening today in New York City and also at the Flight 93 Memorial in Shanksville, Pennsylvania. Homeland Security Secretary Mark Wayne Mullen speaking about 9/11 outside DHS headquarters in Washington, D.C.
6: Our mission is to make sure it never happens again.
4: The Department of Homeland Security was established in 2002 in response to the September 11th terror attacks. 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
7: This is Jamie Hambaugh for WTUZ WJER News this hour. The city of Dover is buying two bucket trucks for its electric field division. Reporting for WTUZ News this hour, I'm Jamie Hambaugh. Council approved the $616,000 purchase this week. Mayor Shane Gonneau says that the department can afford a three-year loan to pay for the vehicles, and he says the new bucket trucks will replace two older vehicles that are 18 and 26 years old.
8: They got their money's worth out of it.
7: Gonneau says the new bucket trucks should be in the city and ready for work in the next couple of weeks, bringing the city's bucket truck fleet to eight vehicles. Drivers in Tuscarawas and Starr counties are being reminded of a traffic change coming Monday. Beginning September 14th, the intersection of State Routes 21 and 212, about 4 miles north of Strasburg, at the Tuscarawas-Starr County line, will become an all-way stop. All four approaches will have stop-ahead warning signs, stop signs, and overhead flashing lights. Drivers should be prepared to stop at the intersection and watch for the new traffic pattern. The all-way stop is a temporary safety improvement. ODOT plans to replace it with a roundabout at the intersection in 2031. Midvale Community Park's the site of the Midvale Miners Jubilee this weekend. It opens today at 5 with food vendors, bouncy houses, and Badstone performing at 8 p.m. Co-organizer Lynette Kopp says Saturday is a big day for kids at the Jubilee, with fun events, safety forces visits, a butterfly garden, and more from noon to 4.
9: There is no charge for anything on Kids' Day. Thanks to Midvale Methodist Church, they are paying for all the bouncy houses. You know, all the kids get to bounce for free.
7: Now, the final day on Sunday starts with a church service at 10, continues with a car show at 1, and closes with Power Slam Pro Wrestling at 2. The 5th Annual Hope Lives Fundraiser Concert and Poker Run rolls into New Philadelphia Saturday at Hog Heaven. The free event raises awareness about suicide and mental health while supporting prevention, education, and outreach programs in local schools throughout the community and at Springvale Health Centers. Springvale Director of Marketing Miles Riley says that the day will feature live music starting at 4 p.m., food, and the poker run, capped off with an evening concert by Disco Inferno.
10: It's a full day. 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It's a really fun day. We really want to be family-friendly, again, open to the public, basically just walking that back entrance to Hog Heaven. 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
7: And Saturday's poker run begins at Springvale Rapid Care at Garland Drive Southwest with registration from 10:30 until noon. The cost is $20 for single riders or $35 for doubles, and all participants receive a free Hope Lives t-shirt and a pulled pork meal upon arrival at Hog Heaven. And that's a look at news for this hour. For WTUZ WJER News, I'm Jamie Hambaugh. 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
11: 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The latest inflation report revealed a mixed economic landscape, as the monthly headline consumer price index increased by 0.4%. and the core reading rose by 0.3%. While the annual core inflation hit a five-year low of 2.4%, the firmer-than-expected short-term metrics have intensified discussions regarding whether the Federal Reserve will raise interest rates by a quarter percentage point at its upcoming policy meeting. The Dow Jones Industrial Average is up a point today to end at 52,588. S&P 500 also up to end at 7,662. And NASDAQ also up to end at 26,363. In stocks of local interest, American Electric Power is down today to end at $123.28. Dominion Energy is down today to end at $64.89. JP Morgan Chase is up today to end at $356.04. Sherwin-Williams is up today almost 2 points to end at $323.60. Timken Company is up today to end at $118.92. And Zimmer Biomet is also up today to end at $93.39. 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
12: Tonight, we'll notice an increase in cloud cover as our next system is set to approach come Saturday morning, with temperatures falling back into the middle 60s, and tomorrow coming up into those lower 80s again. Widespread rain showers and a few thunderstorms can be expected for the afternoon and evening, with heavy rainfall as the primary concern, as locally some areas could get up to 1 to 2 inches. I'm meteorologist Emma Keegan with WTOV9.
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13: High school football season week number 4. 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Chris Kale, Adam Swesky, and Roger Metzger here with you this week, as he is not on assignment.
7: He is not.
13: He is with us.
14: He is.
13: And he's sporting his Big Z shirt.
7: I am. Yeah.
13: And he is ready
7: to go. Absolutely. Let's go.
13: He was a Pirate fan the last 3 days.
14: Yeah.
7: I was.
13: He was.
7: Love the Buccos sweeping the
13: Chinese. The Buccos came through. Buccos have won 5 in a row, still 4 games out, but
14: just don't look at your phone today.
7: Oh yeah, they're playing the White Sox or the Cubs.
14: It's over now.
7: It's over now.
13: Oh, yeah. Okay. Well,
7: all good things must come to an end.
13: So we'll do that.
14: Yeah. Hey, you had something good to talk about.
13: I did,
14: right?
13: For a second. Yeah. You just put a damper on that.
14: Yeah.
13: Sometimes you like to do
14: but
13: that. But
14: I can make it good again. So you'll be happy to know.
13: Okay.
14: I don't know if Raj caught this part of it last week. We had kind of like a school session last week. We were doing the definition of a word, and it was the word exclusive.
7: I missed that part
14: of it.
7: It
14: was the word exclusive.
13: Exclusive.
7: Oh, well, yeah. No. I did hear this.
14: Okay, so the good news is we don't have to revisit that.
13: We don't. Okay.
14: No. So we're good this week.
13: Oh, okay. Yeah. No more
7: exclusivity.
14: No. So evidently, maybe.
13: The word got out.
14: The word. Yeah, that word
13: got out. That word got out.
14: Yes.
13: Well. Yeah.
14: Because I was actually trying to think of, maybe we could start every show with an educational segment. Because believe me, there's more we could talk about.
13: Yes, there is.
14: There's
13: yes,
14: more.
13: There is.
14: Yeah. So I just wanted to give everybody an update.
15: Okay.
14: We don't have to dive into the word exclusive anymore.
15: Okay. Well, that, we're good. Appreciate that. Yeah. That's good. We'll give that a ding.
14: Yeah.
15: And you know what else? I saw Tua is out on Sunday.
14: Oh.
15: So maybe, well, of course, Cooper, who'd you say starting?
16: Cooper Rush.
15: Cooper Rush is starting. Rush, so I'm starting. Guessing he'll probably come in and light the Steelers up on the road, but whatever, or at home.
14: Yeah.
15: But nonetheless.
14: Okay.
15: Yeah, NFL's underway. Miles Garrett had a great game last night.
16: He
15: for
16: was 0-0-0-0 last night.
14: Yeah,
15: it's good.
16: He
15: pick
16: had
15: up.
16: As many sacks and tackles as I did.
15: Yes. We won't talk about that. We got high school.
16: We got high school, yes.
14: Yes, we do.
15: Big Ohio State game tomorrow, too.
16: Yeah, yes. Huge. Yeah.
15: But, yeah, listen, we've got a great schedule once again because it's what we do. We have great schedules every week, and this week is no different. And, Mr. Sawesky, why don't you tell us what our schedule looks like for this week?
14: Yes, right here on 99.9, you'll be able to hear the Carrollton Warriors as they visit the Claymont Mustangs. You can also watch that game on the YouTube channel. Nick and Shannon on the call. Keith Thomas going to be handling social media. Connaughton Valley, they're at Strasburg. Logan McPeak, Colton Thomas, and Dale Linden will be handling the social media up there.
15: Old KT back in the booth.
14: He liked it.
15: Yeah,
14: he
15: I liked know. It. We yes. told him he would.
14: Yes, yeah, that game's live on our YouTube channel. Zanesville, they are at Garraway. Joe, Robbie, and Cam on that call. That'll be an audio cast, so you can listen in to the Pirates on the Hill in Sugar Creek. New Philadelphia, they make the long jaunt to Ashland. Bill Morgan, Josh Jarvis, and Justin Coughlin on that call. 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That game is not kicking off until 7:30.
15: 7:30
14: just,
15: kick.
14: Just so everybody is aware.
16: Oh, see, that's news to me
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15: And you know what?
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14: Yes, yes. Now, the Tornadoes, they're making the trip out kind of the same direction. They're heading a little further to Lexington. Bill Hammerstrom, Travis McClellan, Ryan McClellan on the call. 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And, hey, might as well do one more, right?
15: Why not?
14: Ridgewood, they're making the trip out of state. They're going down to Wheeling to take on Central Catholic.
15: Yep.
14: Bryce Haynes, Jeremy Holbrook on the call. 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
14: Yes.
15: You know why? Because if you want the best, there's only one.
14: Yeah.
15: Right? It's just the way it is.
14: Yeah. Yep.
15: And we're not exclusive.
14: No exclusivity.
15: No.
14: Tuskegee Valley, they are at Fairless. Daniel Adams is going to be updating us from that game. Newcomerstown, they make the trip to Utica. Andrew Gibb will be there for us. Harrison Central, they go to Union Local. Sandy Valley's at East Canton. And Malvern, they make the trip north up to Mogador. And then tomorrow, Millersport is at TCC, which we will have updates on that game on our social media.
15: Mm-hmm.
14: And then Indian Valley, they're idle.
15: Yeah, yeah. Well,
16: and I hear Idol's not that good, but
14: Idol's not bad either.
15: Idol's not bad, right? It's a way to get healthy in week four before you flip the script to the IBC schedule that is the gauntlet.
14: Prior to the real big gauntlet that happens in week five.
16: Steubenville?
14: Yes.
15: Right.
14: Yeah.
15: Right.
14: Yeah.
15: Thank you for reminding everybody of that one.
14: Yes.
15: Yes, we're excited for next week. We're excited for week 6 through 10, but we're also excited for week number 4. Games on the Big Z Sports network of places to watch and listen.
14: Yes.
15: And that is an awesome schedule. And we are going to start breaking down some of those games for you on the Big Z Sports Show, fueled by TMK Valley Propane, right after this timeout.
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15: Chris Gale, Adam Sawesky, and Roger Metzger here with you on the Big Z Sports Show, fueled by TMK Valley Propane. And it is time to start breaking down games. But first, we're going to start with a team that doesn't have a game.
14: Easy enough.
15: They're idle.
14: Yes.
15: An idle could be a good thing,
14: yes,
15: to get healthy for week number five. All right, so last week, the Indian Valley Braves, their game breakdown brought to you by PAC Drilling. They took care of New Philadelphia at Woody Hayes Quaker Stadium. Now, I heard a rumor that that's the first time they've beaten Philly. Is that true? I didn't think that was true. I thought they beat them another time, but I heard
14: I think that
15: was the first one.
14: I think you're correct because the last time they played was back in 2008.
15: Yeah.
14: In the UCOL, I don't think that Indian Valley, I don't think they had much success against Dover or Philly at
15: right,
14: that time.
15: Right, right.
14: So,
15: and they beat Dover last year and
14: yeah,
15: beat Philly this year.
14: Yeah. So, and if I'm not mistaken, that game at Dover last year, that was the first time
15: that they beat Dover.
14: So,
15: yes, it was.
14: I would say that's 100% accurate these past 2 years is the first time they've defeated those teams.
15: Yeah, yes. And, you know, big kudos to head coach Matt Lancaster on his 150th win.
14: Yes.
15: Way to get it in a big game.
14: Yeah.
15: At Woody Hayes Quaker Stadium. Again, that was 37-14. Indian Valley led 14-0 after the first quarter, 20-7 at halftime. They outgained Philly 386-120. Indian Valley had two turnovers, one for New Philadelphia. Riker Williams, 127 yards, two touchdowns through the air. He had a touchdown on the ground. Colt James caught both of those touchdowns through the air. Another one of those end zone deals. He just keeps dialing those up, don't they?
14: When I delivered his hat, I asked him, I said, so is that the play call? I mean, does it literally just come in, jump ball?
15: jump ball. Go deep. Fly pattern.
16: Right? Jump ball.
15: Yeah. Reese St. Clair had a 92-yard touchdown run,
14: yes,
15: and that put him over the century mark again, 126 yards for him. And Bradley Barr had a touchdown on the ground. Indian Valley, 259 on the ground. That's a 7.2 average. New Philadelphia, 24 carries, 58 yards, a 2.4 average. They only mustered 62 yards and a touchdown through the air. I don't know that this stat is right. I would be stunned if it is, but according to the stats that I received from Coach, New Philadelphia had 8 penalties for 181 yards.
16: I do not recall what they did last
15: week. Well, there was crickets there for a second. That is a crazy stat. It can't be.
14: No, I don't think. Because is there any? There's no penalties in high school football that's a spot foul.
15: Foul, right? So I'm going to guess maybe it's 81, and somebody snuck in the one.
14: Unless there was a couple 15, like a pass interference with a personal foul attack.
15: No, that could be. I think it could be a slip digit there. Yeah, but that's the stat that I received.
14: Regardless, obviously, it could be 180, it could be 80. It's still a lot of penalty.
16: Yeah, that's too many.
14: It's a lot of penalty yards, but Indy Valley was obviously able to take advantage of that.
15: Yeah, absolutely. And again, they're off this week. They've got Steubenville to finish up the first half of the schedule. They play them at home, so that is a good thing. They get to stay at home. And I know head coach Matt Lancaster gave the kids a little bit of time off early in the week, and then they got back after it. And again, congratulations to Coach Lank on 150 wins, 13 playoff appearances, and of course, the 2024 state title.
14: And the coolest thing about that I think is, Coach Peterman and Coach Bolin have been with him
16: all 20 years.
14: Win. That's the core group that's done that. And how cool is that? Friends get to do this, and the success that they've had, especially of late.
15: Absolutely. I agree. And again, their game breakdown brought to you by PAC Drilling. We'll talk about the Braves next week in a big one. Next up, we will have the TCC Saints as they play tomorrow, and their game breakdown brought to you by Mario Iono Construction. I have to say it slow.
14: That's good, though.
15: It's a tongue twister.
14: Yeah.
15: Coach Iono, they got the win last week over St. Thomas Aquinas. Look, they lost the week before in overtime 28-22. They get the 28-27 win, squeaked one out. Congratulations to them. What a game from Ellis Jackson. He was a hats-off award winner. He had 64 yards, 2 touchdowns on the ground, 8 tackles on defense. He got it done. Flynn Reniker, 80 yards and a touchdown on the ground, 19 tackles on defense.
14: Wow.
15: Yeah, and 2 for a loss. So Flynn Reniker doing big things, the senior running back as well. TCC had 201 yards on 45 carries. They only threw the ball 3 times. They were 1 for 3 for 17 yards. So,
16: yeah.
14: We know that TCC, that's what they want to do. They want to run the ball, and they got the guys to do it. Yep. What's crazy is, we were expecting to see Grady Stein.
15: Yep.
14: Or
15: Joe Moss.
14: Yep. And all of a sudden allow Ellis Jackson to hit pay dirt, and then you also have Flynn Reniker.
16: Yeah. So that's cool that they got a lot of guys that can score. So that's cool.
15: Grady had 13 carries, 67 yards. Joe Moss didn't have a carry, and I didn't see him on the stat line last week either. So he was the bell cow in week one. I'm not sure if he got dinged up. I don't know. You're right. They got a four-headed monster. Nick Lasecki did a good job last week against Lancaster Fisher Catholic throwing the football. Mm-hmm. This week didn't have to throw it much. The biggest thing is don't turn the ball over, and it seems like TCC kind of took care of that. They get Millersport tomorrow, the Lakers, who were 2-8. They lost a tight one last year to TCC. TCC lost a close one to the Lakers last year, 33-20. What do we got on Millersport?
16: They're two and one on the season, like you said. They got a big 49-14 win over Federal Hawking last week. Didn't really find too much. I know they've got some good returners in Cash Inman, Landon Lyons, and Landon Allies. So, they get them back here at Tuscarawas Central Catholic. Mm-hmm. It was a 13-point loss last year. So,
15: So
16: maybe they can turn things around and get and do a little bit of revenge here Saturday night.
15: And then guess who they get the following week?
16: Federal Hawking.
15: Right. Federal Hawking. Kind of see how that meshes together at some point in time, right? Before they get into the IVC, and they'll start that off in week 6 with East Canton. So, again, TCC coming off a win. They'll take on Millersport tomorrow. So I encourage everybody, if you can't get to a game tonight or whatever, get to a game tomorrow and go over to TCC and support everybody.
14: Yeah, go support the Saints. I mean, absolutely. Don't turn out an opportunity when these teams play on odd nights,
15: yeah,
14: it's just another chance to go watch high school football.
15: Absolutely. Let's pack Art Tyner Field. That would be nice.
14: Yeah.
15: Right. The Mount Vernon Hornets, their game breakdown brought to you by Kishman's IGA. Matt Churko in his ninth year. They lost to East Palestine 36-26. East Palestine led 15-8 after the first quarter. This game was 22-20 at halftime and 29-26 after three. Tight all the way through. Let's see, East Palestine outgained Mount Vernon 406 to 340. A lot of yards in this football game.
14: Yeah.
15: Mount Vernon had two costly turnovers. East Palestine didn't have any. And that may have been a difference in the football game. Jackson Jones, 118 yards through the air and a touchdown. Did have the one pick. Luke Thomas, 109 yards on the ground on 14 carries, and he had a touchdown. He had two catches with a touchdown as well. What else we got? Nate Ezell had four tackles, two for a loss, and two sacks on defense. And Jeremiah Fatch had six catches, 95 yards, and a two-point conversion run. So, Mount Vernon, 222 yards on the ground, 10.6 average. But
14: they're right now, they're yeah. I mean, this season, their biggest problem is just defensively. They're
15: turning
14: just
15: it
14: they're
15: over,
14: turning it over, and defensively, they're not getting the stops that they used to were able to get.
15: And the other eye opener, 15 penalties for $125.
14: Yeah, you can't do that.
15: You can't do that with two turnovers.
14: No.
15: And East Palestine tried to help them out. They had nine penalties for 65 yards, but they couldn't stop the air game of East Palestine. They had 240 yards and four touchdowns through the air.
14: Wow.
15: Yeah. So they got to shore up that pass defense. They got another road test tonight.
14: And it's a tough one, right, Raj?
16: It is a tough one. And like you said, they're going to be tested tonight because Maddox Smith is their quarterback. And last week against Dalton, he threw for 147 yards of his 182 in the first half. And they were still, they were trailing 21-19 or 21-12 at the half. And then Mogador had a big second half, and it was able to get the big win against over Dalton. So
15: it's going to be
16: tough for them tonight.
14: Yeah,
16: on the road.
14: That's a big win, and for Mogador to just knock off Dalton, which we saw what Dalton did, hanging with Garraway for a half. It's going to be a tall. I think it's going to be a tall order tonight. But head coach Matt Churko and the staff.
16: I'm sure they'll devise something to try to slow them down.
14: Yeah, they can get creative, right?
16: Exactly.
15: Yeah, they can get creative.
14: Yeah.
15: The Wildcats were 11-2 in a playoff team last year, and they defeated Mount Vernon 28-14 a year ago. So we'll see what happens in Mogador tonight for the Mount Vernon Hornets. Their game breakdown brought to you by Kishman's IGA. The Sandy Valley Cardinals are next up, and man, they came so close to a win last week. They lost to Minerva 35-27. This game was tied at zero after the first quarter. Minerva led 14-13 at the half, and the game was tied at 21 after three. Liam Fetty, the sophomore quarterback, 6 for 9, 200 yards and three touchdowns. He also had 88 yards on 9 carries. Fetty, really showed his athletic ability.
16: Yeah, exactly. I mean, and like you said, he had a nice game, but it's going to be tough against East Canton at East Canton because they've got a boy named Colby Schrader. Last week against Lowellville in a 23-14 win, he had 183 yards rushing. And he also he had a 96-yard score and an 8-yard score. So this kid can do it from close in and far away. So they're going to have to be very mindful of him tonight.
14: Yeah, I'm looking at East Canton's schedule, they've only lost to Chippewa. And Chippewa is a very good football team.
15: Mm-hmm.
14: And they've, East Canton strung off two straight wins. So, like you said, Rod, just
16: Spider Miller, he always has his kids ready to play.
15: Yeah. Oh, yeah, he does. Bo Bernauer, two catches, 108 yards and a touchdown for the Cardinals. Chase Helwig had a touchdown, and Natch Overly had 20 yards on the ground and a touchdown. He did a little bit of everything again. He had the two tackles on D, a punt for 23 yards, and he caught two balls for 23 yards. So Natch a little all over the place. And Caleb Dubner, the senior, he had three catches, 85 yards and a touchdown and 15 tackles on defense.
14: Wow.
16: So, that's a nice game.
15: Yeah, absolutely. The Cardinals definitely stepped up their play in week number three. We'll see what they can do on their third straight road test against East Canton tonight. That game last year, 47-27, East Canton got the win. And then they get Mount Vernon next week.
14: Yeah, so it's definitely going to be interesting to see. Obviously, Coach Carl's got him playing better.
15: Yes.
14: You know, and that's what every program wants to see. You don't always have to have a win. You know, as long as you're seeing that improvement,
16: exactly.
14: The wins will, they'll find a way to make their, you know, show their smiling face.
15: Well, absolutely. And listen, they're staying healthy too, yes, right now, knock on wood.
14: Yes.
15: So, you know, that's another key thing is last year, they just couldn't stay healthy. And this year, it seems like they're staying healthy. You know, they'll get over the hump, and Coach Carl will get them to learn how to close out some of these games. Mm-hmm. They had a tight one last week. And the last game we'll do on this segment, the Harrison Central Huskies, their game breakdown brought to you by Backcountry Construction. Anthony Hayes in his ninth season. They lost to Strasburg 54-7 last week. Strasburg up 14-0 after one. It was 41-7 at halftime. Kingston Smith, 77 yards on the ground, did have the three big interceptions, did have a touchdown on the ground. Olin Wade, another nice game out of him, 84 yards on the ground. He had 8 yards receiving, 4 tackles on defense. You know, Colson Crothers had 4 catches, 41 yards. Harrison Central, 113 yards on the ground. They only gave up 108 yards. But the 4 touchdowns they gave up passing the football, and then they got the 3 interceptions and also 3 fumbles lost. They turned it over 6 times, guys.
14: Yeah, you can't do that, and especially against a very we've seen what Strasburg's done this year. They're a really good football team. You can't help your opponent out as much as they did.
15: Yeah, you can't shoot yourself in the foot with 6 turnovers.
14: No.
15: You're not going to win games turning it over 6 times.
14: And the worst scenario possible is now they hit the road against 3-0 Union Local.
15: Ooh, yeah, and Union Local's tough. In the Buckeye 8 too, right?
14: Yes,
15: so this is a conference game for
16: correct.
15: Them, a conference opener.
16: And Union Local had their way last week against Indian Creek to stay undefeated. They won 48-7. Obviously, the name here you got to look for is Brody Perzanowski for Union Local. He just likes to run the football, and they're talented on the offensive line, and they like to pound the ball, and that's how they get their points on the board.
14: I think I've heard that name.
16: Perzanowski.
14: Is he a senior?
16: I don't know, to be honest with you. He sounds like he's been there forever.
14: Yeah,
16: so.
14: Okay. Yeah, I was going to say, because I think that he may have received some awards, like in the East District Award last year. That name, like I said,
15: you would know.
16: And Colton Snyder had a pair of scores last week too. So you just can't watch Perzanowski. You got to also watch out for Colton Snyder.
14: Yeah, it sounds like a dangerous team that Harrison.
16: They like to run the football. There's no question.
15: Well,
16: about
15: yeah, and so does Harrison Central.
16: Yes.
15: They average 149 yards on the ground and 6 touchdowns. They only average 73 through the air. They give up 142 on the ground, 184 through the air. Not crazy, but you know, when you're a little more one dimensional. You know, and you turn it over like you do, it's not gonna come out good for you. So we'll see if they can get righted on the road against Union Local. That game last year, Union Local 27-3 over Harrison Central before they play Martins Ferry in week 5. So that's the end of our first segment, the Big Z Sports Show, fueled by TMK Valley Propane. Gonna continue on with Chris Gale, Adam Swesky, and Roger Metzger right after this.
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15: 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And

0: what food we had.
1: And it was a lot,
0: right?
1: Yes.
0: It grew.
2: What do you mean it grew?
0: Now there's even more food. So we come back and talk a little football, and now there's more food.
1: Well, listen, I know I saw, my eyes did see, taco salad, and I remember that from last year.
0: Yeah.
1: And it was phenomenal.
0: Yes.
1: I may have had like a couple plates.
0: Yeah.
1: There was also some kind of like little biscuit with
0: Sloppy Joe's
1: on the top that is incredible.
0: Yes.
1: And I heard dirt pudding.
0: Yes, dirt pudding. Now there's pulled pork. And there's some beans, potatoes. And the kicker, there's homemade macaroni salad.
1: Do
0: and this is all coming.
1: Sproul Farms. Feeding an army?
2: There's just three of us, right?
0: There is. That's why I'm trying to get
2: Jared, right?
0: Yeah, all of our broadcast teams, I'm making sure that they know there is plenty of
2: food.
0: So
2: come back after your game.
1: Hey, Jared's turning the heat up. I just saw him. He's cranking the heat up in here. He says it's too cold. Look, he's literally did it in here.
0: So,
1: but listen, we have a plethora of food, and it's going to get eaten.
0: It's so nice of them. They look forward to doing it.
1: Look forward to eating.
0: Yes, we do. And we appreciate it so much. Yes. It's so nice of them to do that.
1: Yes, thank you, Corey and Sproul Farms.
0: Best part about it is they make it.
1: You know? And that's, I mean, listen, and then they turned around and said, hey, after the fair, we'd love to come back and feed you guys again. Okay.
0: My arm was twisted really hard.
1: I know. I saw you. You know, I'm all about it. So, yes, thank you very much to Sproul Farms. Oh, wait, I hit the wrong one. I was going to hit the applause.
2: No, that was good.
0: Yeah.
2: Yes. The drum roll and a applause.
1: The drum roll for what we're going to be eating later in anticipation.
0: Yes.
1: All right, so now that we've got the food situated in the aroma shifting down the hallway,
0: yes,
1: we still have another hour until we can go do it. So that's the problem.
0: Yeah, next break I might have to come back with something to eat in front of you, though.
1: Well, that would be typical of you. Roger missed that last week. You know, he's sitting in here eating all kinds of stuff.
2: Oh, I did.
1: And then we had the lone pumpkin cookie that was sitting in the corner,
0: staring at us.
1: Yeah, I mean, it was kind of weird. It was a rough week without you.
0: Yeah.
1: So we're glad that you came back early, and you shared. He shared.
0: Yes.
1: But we didn't want to take your cookie away.
2: And thank you for that.
1: Yes, we didn't. We wouldn't do that. Listen, even though Shannon was, you know.
0: We won't go down that road again.
1: We're not going to go down that road again.
0: No, because his wife made us food the week before.
1: Listen, she did a phenomenal job.
0: Yeah.
1: But I can pick on him because we have the power of the airwaves, and he doesn't right now. And he could have brought three cookies in for us, and he chose to bring one. And that will not be forgotten.
0: Yes.
1: All right. So moving on. The Fairless Falcons are sitting at 2-1 on the season. Their game breakdown brought to you by 21 Tire and Auto. They lost to Claymont 27-10 last week. That game was 8-3 after the first quarter, and it was a tight one. And Claymont even tried to help them out with three turnovers.
0: Yes.
1: Mikey Ritterback, 109 yards and a touchdown through the air, but they could not get things going on the ground like most teams haven't, against the Claymont Mustangs. 16 carries, 2 yards.
2: Wow.
1: Dude, when we get the Claymont,
0: their
1: defensive stats are staggering. They just are.
0: Yeah.
1: And it's not like they're playing teams that they shouldn't play. They're playing good football teams, and Fairless is a good football team. I don't know what to say about their defense, but we'll move on and talk about Fairless. Bronson Brown, a TD catch. Ontrell Hunter, a big interception on defense. But they had 109 yards and a touchdown through the air. They just couldn't get things going, and they couldn't capitalize on Claymont's turnovers. And they get Tuskegee Valley tonight. And Tuskegee Valley, when we flip over, we go, oh, they're 2-1 on the year. They took one on the chin last week against East Knox. East Knox only left 7-0 after the first quarter, but then they started to stretch it out. They outgained Tuskegee Valley last week 384-79, and both teams only one turnover. The problem for Tuskegee Valley was their rush defense. They gave up 267 yards on the ground, 8.6 average.

0: I mean, you give up 8 yards a carry, you can do the math, and it doesn't take long to get into the end zone, right?
1: No, because that's, I mean, that's, if just running the ball, you're getting a first down every two times you touch it.
0: Right. Cade Adams was 6 of 16, 126 yards and a touchdown. Did have the one interception. He had five carries minus 27 yards on the ground. I'm going to guess that the defense from Claymont was in
2: all
0: the backfield
2: a lot.
1: Mm-hmm. Well, that, you mean East Knox? Sorry, you jumped. I'm sorry.
0: East Knox.
1: Okay,
0: You're right. Hunter Witts, 15 carries, 53 yards, had 15 tackles and 5 for a loss on defense. Matthew Little, 10 tackles, 2 for a loss, and a fumble recovery on defense. Elijah Levengood did get nicked up. He only had the one catch for 5 yards. Beckham Hines, 2 carries, 3 yards. So, we'll have to see if Tuskegee Valley can get back to doing what they did in the first two weeks.
2: They were very successful in doing that.
0: They were very, very much so. And, you know, when you look at how many yards, Fairless gave up on the ground last week, that's kind of playing that Hunter Witts might be watering at the mouth.
1: Honestly, and that's what this is a game that's got a lot of, I'm very intrigued by it because you have two very similar teams. Mm-hmm. That are trying to do the same thing. They want to get back to where they were playing in week two, because basically the scores were almost somewhat identical in week three in their losses. So it'll be interesting to see who bounces back and gets back to what they were doing right before.
0: Yeah, absolutely.
2: And Fairless really took it to them last year, 49-7?
0: Yes.
2: So I'm sure that Tuskegee Valley's thinking about that, what happened last year, and knowing that it's not going to be that same kind of outcome. At least they hope that's the case.
0: Right. And, Tuskegee Valley in the middle of three straight road games. They travel to East Canton next week as they start the crossover game and then get into the gauntlet that is the IVC. Fairless, they are in the midst of some home games. They've got Tuskegee Valley at home. They've got Orville at home. They've got Triway at home the next couple of weeks. So, trying to get right is A.J. Sarbaugh and the Fairless Falcons. Again, their game breakdown brought to you by 21 Tire and Auto, and we will have that game. We'll keep track of that game. Daniel going to be there.
1: Yeah, Daniel Adams with the Indian Valley being off. He's like, hey, where can I go? And he lives up that way now, so I said, I'll make it convenient for you.
2: It was nice of you.
0: Yeah, and we will probably talk to him with an Inslee Live look-in at halftime.
1: Yeah.
0: Another game that we will probably talk to somebody that Andrew Gibbs going to cover is the Newcomerstown Trojans. And their game breakdown brought to you by Simona Bolderon as they travel down to Utica and take on the Redskins. And they did not play them a year ago. But they defeated Conotton Valley last week pretty decisively, 58-14. Newcomerstown jumped all over them in the first quarter. And, look, when you rush for 566 yards and you give up 1 yard rushing, what do you get?
1: You get pancakes.
0: You get pancakes. That's exactly correct. They were the Pancake Award winner in week number 3. 39 carries, 566. Go ahead and do the quick math. What do you think that is?
1: I'm sorry.
0: 39 carries, 566. You're good at math, so you might be able to get this pretty close.
2: I'm not good at math, so I'll defer to Adam.
1: That's going
2: to
1: be about 12 yards? 12
0: more.
1: 13?
0: 14 and a half.
1: Wow.
0: So if you have 14 and a half yards a carry,
2: you're picking a first down every time you...
1: Yeah.
0: And some.
1: And some.
0: Right?
1: Yes. Yeah.
0: 566. They went 1 for 1 through the air for 21 yards. Didn't need to throw it.
1: No, not much need to when you're having that. And that was a school record, by the way.
0: 566?
1: Yeah, school record.
0: Listen, jeez. That is, what an incredible performance out of that offensive line. You know who anchors that offensive line?
1: Oh, yeah, Mr. Martin.
0: Old big number 77.
1: See, and the thing is,
0: and if they would have given him the ball, they would have had at least 600.
1: And that's what we, when we had him on the extra point show, we were even telling him, like, look, we're pulling for you here.
0: Yes.
1: But when you're allowing school records to happen being on the line, your chances are just kind of dwindling that you're going to get to touch the ball.
0: I know. J.J. Justice had 50 yards and 2 touchdowns on the ground. Lucas Justice was our Hats Off Award winner last week. 10 carries, 259 yards, and two touchdowns. Wow. Four tackles on defense and a pass breakup. Lucas Justice very much deserved that hats off award. Mason Schlosky probably would have gotten a hats off if it wasn't for Lucas. He had 147 yards and two touchdowns on the ground. He caught the lone ball from JJ. One catch for 21 yards and five tackles on defense. Marshall Norman had a touchdown on the ground as well. Trenton Brookover was the only one that was probably disappointed. He didn't catch a ball and only had one tackle on defense. That's what happens when you're a defensive back and you're a wide receiver.
1: That's true, yes.
0: They get Utica tonight on the road. What do we know about
2: Utica,
0: the Redskins?
2: The Fredericktown beat them last week 30-27 in a high-scoring game to drop them to 0-3 on the season. The Bulldogs, they rely on quarterback Aaron Hayes and wideout Gavin Dugan. They hooked up quite a bit last week in the 30-27 loss to Fredericktown.
0: And you know what? Canaan Valley threw for 251 yards and two touchdowns last week. So
1: they did.
0: And again, that's not the numbers that Canaan Valley put up in the first 2 weeks. So you give a little bit of credit to the secondary, and Coach Gadd talked about that. But their interior defense, man, if you put pressure on the quarterback like they did last week, and you can't get a run game going if you're Utica, it might be a long night.
1: Yeah, for sure.
0: And if they're sitting 0-3,
1: I would say if you become one dimensional,
0: you see my face? You couldn't on the radio, but you saw it.
1: I did.
0: So Dirk Gadd is probably excited to go to Utica tonight.
1: Yeah.
0: Before they head back home to Caldwell next week. Again, the game breakdown brought to you by Simona Bolderon, the Newcomberstown Trojans, and Andrew Gibb will be there, and we will talk to him at halftime and see what's going on with the Redskins and the Trojans. All right, we'll take our final break before the top of the hour. Back after this with the Big Z Sports Show, fueled by TMK Valley Propane.
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0: Welcome back to the Big Z Sports Show, fueled by TMK Valley Propane. Chris Gale, Adam Sawesky, Roger Metzger here with you, and a Warrior Barriers schedule. Why don't we go through that, Raji?
2: 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I believe we'll be talking about them shortly.
0: Yep.
2: 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On WJER 100.9, it's New Philadelphia at Ashland. 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And another audio cast, our final audio cast, is Ridgewood at Wheeling Central Catholic. Other games tonight, we've got Tuskegee Valley at Fairless, New Cummerstown at Utica, Harrison Central at Union Local, Sandy Valley at East Canton, and Malvern at Mogador. And tomorrow night, Millersport will play at Tuscarawas Central Catholic, and Indian Valley is idle this week.
0: All right. Thank you very much, Roger, for that Warrior Barrier schedule for tonight. And before we get to the top of the hour, we'll talk about the game that's going to be on 99.9 and on the Big Z Sports YouTube channel. And, of course, Nick McWilliams, Shannon Thomas, and Keith Thomas will be on the call of this one. The Carrollton Warriors, their game breakdown brought to you by Golden Protective Services. Sorry.
1: Yeah, another one you're going to have to slow down on.
0: Yeah, I know, right. You keep getting all these big worded sponsors, but listen, don't let that discourage you.
2: Absolutely.
0: Hey, we keep them coming. All right, they lost to Cloverleaf 14-7. Man, you just don't see football games that end 14-7.
1: No.
0: And to tell you, I mean, this game was 7-0 Cloverleaf after the first quarter, and at halftime, the game was tied at 7 after 3. They outgained Carrollton 338-192. Jayshon Gerber, 65 yards through the air, 103 yards and a touchdown on the ground, showing the sophomore quarterback athletic ability.
1: I'm telling you what, I think they might have a diamond in the rough out there, because as playing what he's done as a sophomore,
0: yeah,
1: and they've played some pretty good opponents so far.
0: Edison, East Liverpool.
1: I said, I think that young man's going to have himself quite a career in the Carrollton uniform.
0: Yeah, and I'm sure Storm Hill is smiling that he has him for another 2.5 years,
1: yes.
0: Right?
1: Yeah.
0: Jaden Murphy, 4 catches, 29 yards. Ryan Barnett had 5 carries, 17 yards. Another one of those head scratchers, though. Levi Kiko, not on the stat sheet.
1: Yeah, so obviously he must
0: we
1: have
0: found out what's going on with Joe Moss.
2: Yeah,
0: we,
2: Joe Moss has got a groin pull
1: okay.
2: for Central Catholic.
0: So we found that out. Not sure what's going on with Levi.
1: I feel like an RMN's.
2: No, that was from a Central insider.
1: Okay, I was going to say, because I thought he was going to medical side.
0: Yay. This medical report brought to you by Golden Protection Services. Right?
2: Yeah, exactly.
0: I like it.
1: Hey, thank you for that insight, though.
2: Yeah.
0: Listen, he is good when it comes out. Why do you think we pay him so much? All right. And, you know, Carrollton, they gave up 250 yards on the ground to Cloverleaf. That's where, you know, things turned. 51 carries did Cloverleaf have a week ago. They carried the ball. Carrollton did 23 times for 127 yards. 65 through the air. Cloverleaf had 88 yards through the air. And it's not going to get any easier for the Carrollton Warriors defense tonight or their offensive line, because they run into the Claymont Mustangs. And their game breakdown brought to you by Ron's Heating and Cooling. And the 3-0 Claymont Mustangs defeated Fairless. We talked about that game earlier, 27-10. Brady Henry, 50 yards through the air. Drayvon Searcy got his first century mark and probably would have had a hat if Cam Stout didn't go crazy.
1: Yes.
0: But Drayvon Searcy, 22 carries, a buck 23 and a touchdown, two catches for 21 yards. Jackson Jinks, 37 yards and a touchdown receiving, also had a pick six on defense. I think that's his second pick six of the year.
1: I think it is too.
0: Cam Stout was our McInturf Realty player of the game in week number three. 11 carries, a buck 23 and a touchdown, two punt returns averaging 48 yards per punt, and he returned one for a touchdown.
1: Wow. Well, talk about the start of the season he's had.
0: Wow.
1: The
0: junior came back.
1: Came back, decided he wanted to play some football again.
0: Yeah, yes.
1: He's playing.
0: I bet you, buddy wishes he had him as a sophomore, too. Right?
1: Yeah.
0: Parker Haney caught the touchdown through the air. Yeah, Claymont, 254 yards on the ground. They only gave up 2 yards rushing and 109 on the defensive side. When you look at Claymont's rushing yards, they're still yet to have given up a positive yard rushing. They're at negative 9.3 a game right now.
2: Yeah, but that defense is struggling, man. After the first two games, they shut out both their opponents, and they gave up 10 last week. So yeah, they're struggling.
0: Right. And they gave up 2 yards rushing.
2: Yes.
0: And the previous two games was negatives.
1: Yeah.
0: So, yeah, I mean, seriously, negative 28 yards on the season. And their pass defense only gives up a buck 91.
1: Yeah.
0: I mean, there's nobody that's playing better defense right now than the Claymont Mustangs. Three interceptions, four fumble recoveries. I mean, sky's the limit for Buddy White and his football team.
1: It really is. And they got, you know, obviously they get to go back home because they've been on the road for the last two.
2: Yep. Yeah, so, that was a big win last week at Farrell.
1: It really was. Yeah. Yeah,
2: the way they handled them last week, I was kind of surprised.
0: But. Yeah, and the three-year starter and Mikey Ritter back. And,
1: yeah.
0: I mean, listen.
1: And that environment, when Football Friday happens in Fairless,
2: mm-hmm.
1: it happens.
2: Mm-hmm.
1: It's an event up there.
0: Is it Brewster? Is it Navarre?
1: It's
2: Justice.
0: I know where you were going. I was waiting on it.
1: I saw that when I got home. I'm like, why?
0: Yeah, I know.
1: Just why? I just changed it completely.
0: Yep.
1: And I just, so then anybody that went into that post later on was like, what are they talking about?
0: Right. So you know what I like to do?
1: I can turn that real quick.
0: That's when I just say delete.
1: Yeah.
0: Right?
1: Yeah.
0: But yeah, this Claymont Mustang team, man, is just playing really good football. Buddy told us 4 weeks ago on our preview show, you know, I really like this football team. I think we're really good. Well, he's right. He won Lion, and the dog got chicken nuggets again. Chicken nuggies for everybody. We'll see what happens this week against Carrollton. They did not play Carrollton last year. I'm sorry. So yeah, I mean, a little bit of the unknowns. Carrollton kind of been that.
1: They're going to get to know them real well though, because that's going to be that new league. They're going to be in the same league. So
0: yes, they are. I forgot about that.
1: Yes.
0: So
1: right.
0: Yeah, this will be a good football game. It's going to be on 99.9, and of course, you know, Nick and Shannon always do a great job, and this game will be able to be listened to right here on 99.9. But it is time to take our break at the top of the hour. We will stay with you on both stations, the Big Z Sports Radio Network, all the way till 6:30. 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
0: Welcome back to the Big Z Sports Show, fueled by TMK Valley Propane from the Hartress Quality Housing Studio in the Ed Shoemaker Building in New Philadelphia. Chris Gale, Adam Sawesky, and Roger Metzger here with you. Guys, fun first hour.
1: Yeah,
0: but I'm ready to get to the food.
1: Spoon Farms. I just had one of the little.
0: I saw you.
1: I know. Well, I have to.
2: Yes, he's the food taster.
1: You wouldn't know what to do if I wasn't eating in front of you. I just had one of the little. I don't even know what to call them. They're like muffins with sloppy joes inside.
0: I know,
1: and they're amazing.
0: I know. Listen. So I seen a picture of me and you the other day.
1: Oh boy.
0: Listen.
1: Listen.
0: So you know, people out there may not know, but we used to go on family vacations quite often,
1: yes,
0: right? For about 3-4 years in a row, we went to the beach.
1: Yeah.
0: And great time. I miss those days when we would all take the kids. I really do.
1: And
0: I
1: it
0: really
1: was actually, you know what, Rog? The first year it happened, it was actually dumb luck.
0: Yeah.
2: We didn't both, know. At the same know, time, we, you were playing.
1: We didn't
2: same
1: realize
2: time?
1: We were there, and we that's how it all
2: is
1: started.
2: Is that right?
0: Yeah.
2: No
0: and
2: kidding.
0: Then we, and then we, for about 3-4 years, we went, and then when our kids got older, and you know, Chandler went into the military, and then we just, it just hasn't worked out, right? I'm hoping that eventually we will be able to just, you know, Adam and Rachel will be able to go with me and Gina, and we'll just be able to go on a couple's vacation, and we'll be able to just go do whatever we want and sit on the beach and, right, and, and kind of renew that. But we had fun with the kids. But regardless, I saw one of those pictures the other day, and I would say both of us are way skinnier back then than we are now. I looked and I was like, dang, dude, what happened?
1: Maybe somebody used the filter on that photo.
2: That could have been.
0: Wow. I was like, geez. Maybe AI. I told the people today at the 9/11 ceremony that I was at, right? I said, they were taking pictures, and I said, you know, listen, I know that the camera adds 10 pounds, but I know AI can take off 50. So I expect that picture to come out and me look 50 pounds less. They weren't impressed.
1: No.
0: No. But, yeah, nonetheless, I think we've grown a little.
1: A little bit.
0: Over the years.
1: Yeah, we're older. Wiser.
0: Wiser. And belly's fuller. And it's not going to get any better tonight, thanks to Sproul Farms. All right. The New Philadelphia Quakers. Day game breakdown brought to you by Gillen Body Shop. And for the first time, I believe, since 2014, the Quakers sit at 0-3 to start the year. And it's not like they played an easy schedule. They lost to Louisville and only lost by 10. West Branch, they were in that football game in the first half. And Indian Valley, we know how good Indian Valley is. They get Ashland at Ashland. Ashland, I believe, 3-0.
1: Yes.
0: And they were a 10-2 playoff team last year, and they defeated the Quakers 34-7. I couldn't tell you when the last time I saw a New Philadelphia team go 0-4. I'm going to guess back probably my days.
1: Oh, it's I don't know.
0: Probably early mid 90s. I would guess. But,
1: yeah.
0: You know, in order for that to happen, New Philadelphia has got to not get the penalties. We talked about the penalty yards, and then when you turn the football over, again, it just costs you. Jackson Rice was the Subway player of the game in week number two. He had 11 tackles, a fumble return for a touchdown in week number two. Parker Rieger had 62 yards through the air, a touchdown on the ground. And that's just about all there is to speak of for the New Philadelphia Quakers, unfortunately. 58 yards on the ground, 62 yards through the air. Indian Valley outgained them 386 to 120. And I don't know what Ashland's like, but they just got to find some offense. It seems like their defense is keeping them in football games. I know head coach Mike Johnson is coaching them kids as hard as he can, but sometimes – you can only coach so much. You got what you got.
1: Yeah,
0: right?
1: Yeah. And one of the big statistics that have really jumped out to me was they've given up over 800 yards on the ground this year.
0: Yeah. Wow. There's 844.
1: I don't know how. When we are looking back to see when they started 0-4, would probably be the time frame of the last time they've given up that many yards on the ground.
0: It's 281 a game.
1: That Quaker defense is usually hang their hat on that. Yeah. So that's where it's got to start. It's got to start with the defense. And Roger, I know they got a stud receiver at Ashland.
2: Yeah, Killian O'Brien. He had a nice game against Clyde, and that was a kind of a surprising outcome. 21-19, Ashland's the only winner. They had a chance to Clyde had a chance to tie the game, but they stopped a 2-point conversion late. Like you said, Killian O'Brien, he had 97 yards receiving and a touchdown. Now, that's from Carson Graber, who also had two touchdowns rushing. So they got to watch out for him. And, you know, Nathan Bernard was their star the last few years.
1: Yeah.
2: So this kid obviously is coming into a new situation. Sounds like he's pretty good. I mean, he ran for two, and then he also threw a touchdown pass. So
0: and listen, it all starts, and we talk about it. You know, we've talked about it in the past with teams. It all starts up front. And if you're giving up 800 yards on the ground, you're probably not rushing it on the offensive side very well. And they're only averaging 84 yards rushing a game, and they only have one touchdown through.
1: Yeah, you hate to pinpoint the issue, but we talk about it with every team every week.
0: Yes,
1: your game, your success starts with your line, and unfortunately. Anybody that knows anything about football, they're going to know that that's what you have to get corrected first.
0: Yes, and I'm sure that head coach Mike Johnson and the staff are working on that. You know, I know they are, and they're trying to get this corrected. And look, what better way to do it than now? You're on the road, and you've got to figure it out, right?
1: Yeah.
0: I mean, you got what you got, and you got to get it figured out.
2: Yeah.
0: And that game on the audio cast on
1: – No.
0: Or no, I'm sorry.
1: It's on
0: the radio.
1: Yeah.
0: Sorry. 100.9 FM on WJER. That game will pick up. That's right. It starts at 7:30. So we'll pick up with them at 6:30.
2: That threw me off. I didn't know they were starting a half hour later.
0: Yeah. So Mike Johnson gets a big win tonight. We may not even be able to talk to him because the game probably won't get over until 10:30.
1: Yeah.
0: But we'll make every effort, though, I promise you. But, the New Philadelphia Quakers, their game breakdown brought to you by Gillen Body Shop, trying to get off the mat, get win number one in the season. And we believe in the Quakers, and we believe that they can go kick some arrow booty tonight up in Ashland. The Dover Tornadoes, another team that lost a heartbreaker last week. Their game breakdown brought to you by Haas Body Shop. And they lost to Louisville 15-14. The game was tied at zero after the first quarter. Dover had a 14-6 lead at halftime and after three. They outgained Louisville. This tells you how close this game was. Not just the scoreboard, but the total yards. 303 to 297.
2: Yeah, that is close.
0: Can't get much closer than that. Louisville had two turnovers to help the Tornadoes out. They did not turn the ball over at all to Dover. Dieter Weber, 227 yards and a touchdown through the air. He also had a TD on the ground. What's this tell you? 14 carries, negative 6 yards and a touchdown. Getting drugged down in the backfield quite a bit. Dante Clark, another stout game for the junior. 9 catches, 112 yards and a touchdown. Boy, is he having a good start to the year. Cohen Murray, Carson McGarry, Brody Hale, Cooper Kinnair, all getting in on the action. And Jacob Noretto, 4 catches, 48 yards. And he had 2 for 2 on PATs, did the junior kicker.
1: Yeah, I was talking to Bill Hammerstrom earlier this week, and he said how, you know, Noretto was the last year or two, I can't remember, he was on the team to, you know, just to kick.
0: Yeah.
1: And all of a sudden, I guess this year, he decided he wanted to be a receiver. And it looks like he's...
0: Yeah, 4 catches, 48 yards.
2: That's not bad.
1: No, not bad. So, no. And I'm sure head coach Matt Reese was having. Anytime you can get some more skill guys, you're not going to shake your head at
2: it. Hey, I just don't want to kick. I want to be involved on the offense.
0: Right.
2: Yeah.
0: And Dieter doing what Dieter does, 24 of 29. So very accurate. But again, Dover hasn't been able to run the football for a number of years. And 32 carries, 76 yards, just isn't going to get it done. They gave up 179 on the ground, 118 through the air. And, you know, Louisville only penalized two times. Dover penalized 10 times for 56 yards.
2: Yeah.
0: So definitely, you know, a game that I think that head coach Matt Reese would say, yeah, we let that one get away.
1: Yeah, and those are the ones you hope that you look back and it doesn't cost you down the road.
2: Yeah, you don't want that turning into another loss on this week, especially against an 0-3 team.
1: Or if they turn things around and really get rolling, and then you get closer to the playoffs and you may miss by a point.
0: Right.
1: You could have had, because that's what happened with New Philadelphia last year. They let that game slip against Mansfield Senior, and you can ask Coach Johnson tomorrow and be like, hey, what cost you? The Mansfield Senior game.
0: Yeah, I agree.
1: It's crazy how things like that can work.
0: Yeah, and, you know, for the first time in a long time, years, like 40-plus years, right?
1: Yeah.
0: Dover opens OCC play tonight.
2: Yeah, how about that?
0: Yeah, so pretty cool that they're back in the conference. They take on Lexington. At Lexington, what do we know about the Minutemen?
2: The Minutemen took a tough loss last week against Clear Fork. They got beat 17-7. Their only score came with about 3 minutes left in the game on a punt return.
1: Oh.
2: So that's the only score they got last. And their offense hasn't really done much. At least last week they didn't do it. They've got a sophomore quarterback who made his first varsity start. His name is Jaden Perkins. He was 8 of 14 for just 58 yards. And he also ran for 63 yards, so that's something they have to look out for.
0: Well, I'm guessing Lexington lost a lot because they were 9-2 in a playoff team.
1: Yes. Yeah, they were very senior heavy.
0: Right. So, you know, the Dover Tornadoes, who are very junior heavy this year, trying to get off the mat and even their record as they take on Lexington on the audio cast. Yes. Bill Hammerstrom and Travis McClellan. All right, last game we'll break down before we take our final timeout. The Conotton Valley Rockets, their game breakdown brought to you by C3 Excavating. We talked about their game against Newcomerstown. It didn't come out the way they wanted. Caden Leggett, 240 yards, 2 touchdowns through the air. Garrett Ryder, another 121 yards and a touchdown, a 61-yard touchdown. He had 10 tackles and a fumble recovery on defense. He's having himself a Big Z Sports Player of the Year type first three games.
1: He's having himself a year. We're going to start getting socks and different things to hand out so he can just keep winning awards.
0: Yes.
1: One sock at a time
0: for Ryder. Higginbotham had 11 catches, 79 yards. Tyler Kowalski had 3 carries and 2 tackles on defense as well for the Conotton Valley Rockets. They will take on the Strasburg Tigers, and it's not going to be easy for Conotton Valley tonight as Brody Boffman, 175 yards, 4 touchdowns through the air. He also had a 56-yard pick six. Those sound like, wow, he could have been the McIntyre Realty Player of the Week. He could have been a Hats Off Award winner. We have then Tanner Tucker shows up and gets 2 interceptions, including a 70-yard pick six and 2 fumble recoveries. So he had 4 turnovers himself. He gets the Player of the Game nod.
1: Yeah.
0: And then Ryan Becker goes, oh, okay, I'll take 6 catches for a 145 and 4 touchdowns, and I'll take the hat.
1: Yeah. He just said, I'll take it.
0: I got it.
1: Yeah.
0: So
1: he wanted a hat.
0: Yeah, and then Logan Harper, the sophomore running back, comes in, and he runs 3 times for 27 yards and a touchdown. So this team, dangerous. They didn't need Kaiser Thomas a whole lot, and they didn't need Micah McVay a whole lot, even though he got a touchdown on the ground. This Strasburg team is scary.
1: It is scary because they can kind of pick and choose what they do. And after what happened last week down in Cumberstown, I'll be interested to see if we don't see maybe more of a ground attack this week out of the Tigers.
0: Yeah.
1: Because you figure they have a three-headed monster that can run the football.
0: Yep.
1: And, you know, obviously Conotton Valley, they did what they had to do to try to shore up that line play. But that was a lot of yards they gave up last week.
0: A lot of yards. Yeah. And we know that this game could also be an air raid game, too, because Brody can throw it, and we know what Caden can
2: score. He had 4 touchdowns last week.
1: This could be 72-68.
0: It could. I mean, I'm serious. This game could be over at, like, 10:45. You know, it could go a ways.
2: So you mean we're not going to talk to either coach?
0: We may not. It just depends on how things go.
1: Our post-game show is getting really short.
0: Mike Johnson doesn't start till 7:30. This game, it may play into Saturday morning. I don't know. All right. When the Big Z Sports Show comes back, fueled by TMK Valley Propane, we'll do our final game breakdowns before we get you out to your games. Next.
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0: Chris Gale, Adam Sobeski, Roger Metzger here with you from the Hartzler's Quality Housing Studio. 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But we got two more games to break down. 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And they get the win over East Cleveland Shaw, 34-16, to run that record to 2-1 on the year. And They played Coshocton last week, didn't they?
1: Yeah. Yes. Yeah, they did.
0: Why did I put East Cleveland Shaw down there?
1: They beat them in week two.
0: They did. Coshocton was 31-7. Anyway, mm-hmm. I don't know what
2: Battle
0: I did there.
2: Battle of Coshocton County, yeah.
0: Anyway, my sheet's messed up. But anyway, Bryce Tolliver, 5 carries, 12 yards. Wyatt Marlatt had a touchdown through the air. Logan Wentz had a couple of touchdowns, 3 of them to be exact. And Maverick Lockard doing good things, too. And they did get Izzy back, too. So Logan Israel back on the docket for the Ridgewood Generals, which is good for them. And they take on Wheeling Central Catholic tonight. They did not play them a year ago, and they're down on Wheeling Island.
2: Yes, Wheeling Island.
1: They're
2: playing at the university, right?
0: Oh, they're at the university.
1: Yeah,
0: oh,
1: which,
0: that's cool.
1: Believe me, they'd rather be at the island.
0: Oh, okay.
1: Wheeling U's field's not...
2: Not good?
1: The facility's just not... Not what you would think for a college campus. Just keep it at that.
0: Okay.
1: Yeah.
0: What do we mean?
2: You're being very political.
0: Yes.
2: Very diplomatic, I should say.
1: I tend to be pretty good at that.
0: what do we know about the Maroon Knights?
2: The Maroon Knights They won the Class A championship last year in West Virginia.
1: State champs.
2: Yeah.
0: They must have lost a loss, maybe.
2: Well,
0: they lose a lot?
2: They got their starting quarterback is back, Nico Cusick.
0: Ooh, okay.
2: He had three rushing touchdowns last week.
0: Oh, so he's
2: and racked up 185 yards rushing.
0: So he likes to get out the pocket, we'll say.
2: Yes.
0: Okay.
2: And that was in a win over, ironically, they lost to Fort Fry 29-27. They had a chance to tie the game late and failed on a two-point conversion.
1: Oh, so both of these teams have played Fort Fry.
2: Correct.
1: Wow.
2: In week one and now week, what is this, four?
0: Mm-hmm.
1: Wow.
2: Holy cats, we're almost at week five already. Oh, my goodness.
0: I'm telling you what.
2: Just keeps on moving, doesn't it?
0: Just keeps on trucking.
2: But anyhow, Nico Cusick is their starter that I'm sure John Slessor will devise some kind of defensive magic to try to limit him tonight.
0: Yeah, absolutely. And that's an audio cast too, isn't it?
1: It is. Yes. It's actually on right now. Bryce just texted me and said they were going to get started about 6:20. So the Generals fans can tune in and listen to Bryce Haynes and Jeremy Holbrook on the call.
0: And Bryce does a great job, and he's been a great addition to Big Z Sports as well. You took a long trip with him down to Logan last year for a couple of basketball games, and it was a great trip.
1: Yeah,
0: we picked him up at Bob Evans.
1: Oh, did you?
0: We did.
1: Okay.
0: And it was a monsoon, and I didn't know where he was.
1: Oh.
0: And he wasn't answering his phone. We had issues. But we got down to Logan anyway and had a good time.
1: Now, we're happy. We did a couple of these games where we're kind of partnering with KlaxonSports.com to provide coverage of these Ridgewood games, and I was all for it.
0: You know, absolutely.
1: More we can do, the happier we are.
0: And the happier that our sponsors and partners are, and the happier that the fans of the schools are.
1: Yes,
0: so,
1: absolutely.
0: And everybody wins.
1: Yes.
0: All right, and the final game breakdown that we've got, the Garraway Pirates, and their game breakdown brought to you by Eagle Machinery. And Jason Wallach gets win 2-0-1, and the Pirates move to 3-0 as they defeated Norway in 39-29. Grady Miller, 128 yards and a touchdown through the air. The McInturf Realty Player of the Week. Not just the game, but the week.
1: Yeah.
0: Matthew Fry, the senior tailback, 27 carries, 177, and 5 tutties.
1: Just to clarify, that's why he didn't win a hat.
0: Just clarify.
1: I don't know if you saw that or not.
0: I did not. But I did not. Okay.
1: I'm just clarifying.
0: Okay, we're clarifying.
1: That's why Matt did not win a hat.
0: Oh, because he got a shirt.
1: Because he won Player of the Week.
0: Right. Yeah, it's right.
1: Yeah.
0: He deserved the Player of the Week more than he deserved a hat.
1: Yes.
0: Bottom line is, he had himself a heck of a game, almost 200 yards.
1: Yeah.
0: Trey Miller, 3 catches, 45 yards, 2 tackles, 2 picks on defense. Colson Coomerly had a 26-yard TD reception. He had 2 catches. And Thomas Grimm, 3 for 4 on PATs, 2 tackles, and 1 for a loss. Andrew Miller had 5 catches, 56 yards. Garraway, 183 on the ground, 128 through the air. Did have the 12 penalties for 50 yards. We know all about that. We'll move on. In Norway, 255 through the air, though. Definitely when you see a Garraway team, they don't give it up on the ground a lot, but they're usually pretty stingy in the pass game. They have given up 150 through the air this year on average. So definitely something that I'm sure Jason Wallach going to tinker with. But again, they're a little young.
1: Speaking of Coach Wallach, I'm curious about this game to see if, you know, the man's won over 200 games, right?
0: 201, to be exact.
1: 201. Are they going to let him maybe, you know, are they going to start sooner this week?
2: Get off to a better start?
1: A better start. You know, he's been doing this a long time.
0: Yeah.
1: You know, these rocky starts to these games.
0: Yeah.
1: And then they come out like the Garraway Pirates that we've come to be accustomed to watch.
2: Know and love, yes.
0: Yeah, definitely have
1: they
0: to
1: They need to kind
0: correct.
1: Of give Coach Wallach, you know, start a little sooner this week.
0: Yeah, maybe they're just a second half team.
1: That's
0: then
1: okay.
0: They've been all right in the second half.
1: That's okay till it's not.
2: Well, then he needs to say, hey, this is the second half, guys. This is not the first half. This is the second half.
0: Right. And the great thing is they don't have to worry about taking the long trip to Girard next week because they get them at home.
1: Yes.
0: And tonight they get the Zanesville Blue Devils at home, and Zanesville was 0-10 last year.
2: Yeah. In fact, they won their first game this year over Maysville to snap that long losing streak.
0: And they've won two now.
2: And now they beat Clear Fork, and then they beat Newark last week, 34 or 32-14, and Quincy Morgan. He used to play with the Browns. Quincy Chason, sophomore running back. He had a couple of scores and 132 yards rushing. And in between the junior quarterback, Kaysen Haslett, he threw a couple of touchdown passes, so that's where they got their offense. Looks, sounds like they're a nice, balanced offense. So,
0: In Zanesville, back in my day in high school, they was a pretty good football team.
2: Yeah, absolutely.
0: You know, them and Cambridge were both, and they kind of fell on hard times a little bit the last few years. Good to see Zanesville bouncing back, and should be a good game on the hill in Sugar Creek. Of course, Joe Geckler and Robbie Anderson going to have the call of that one on the audio cast on the Big Z Sports YouTube network. Mm-hmm. So, yeah, that's pretty much just about going to do it for us.
1: Yeah.
0: In week number...
1: That hour and a half
0: three,
1: flew by.
0: Four. Yeah, in week number four.
1: You know what I'm doing now.
2: Oh, he's going to head out to the buffet.
0: Yes. It is time.
1: The Sproul Farms Buffet. Here I come.
0: Yes. When we come back, we're going to take 60 seconds. And when we come back, we'll get you out to your game right after this with Big Z Sports.
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0: Well, that timeout is now. And, of course, it is time to go out to our game here on 99.9. The Claymont Mustangs, 3-0, going to play host to the Carrollton Warriors, who are 1-2. Let's head down to Nick McWilliams, Shannon Thomas, and Keith Thomas. Boys, take it away.
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1: From Ashland Community Stadium in Ashland, Ohio. Welcome to WJER and Big Z Sports, continuing coverage of New Philadelphia Quaker football on the sports voice of the Valley. I'm Bill Morgan, joined by our color analyst, Josh Jarvis, our sideline reporter, brought to you by TMK Valley Propane. All night is Justin Coughlin. We'll check in with Justin coming up in just a couple of minutes. We're going to hear Josh from head coach Mike Johnson in a very few minutes here on the pregame show. But this team has had their challenges, especially offensively in the first 3 weeks of the season. What do they do to try and rectify that tonight against an undefeated Ashland team?
2: Yeah, Ashland is a tale of two teams. Ashland is 3-0, New Philadelphia is 0-3. You look at the games that they played, non-league games, if you match up the schedules, New Philadelphia has definitely played a higher caliber of non-league schedule than Ashland has. So they've been tested. They have not come out on the right end of either one of those. But I was at the luncheon this week on Thursday when the coach was talking, and he feels like this is a good spot for them. They match up pretty well against Ashland. He feels pretty confident coming into this game. But there is that. I mean, they're 0-3. And they're hungry, and they're hungry. And Ashland is 3-0, and they're confident. So those two are going to clash tonight. We'll see who comes out on top in the end.
1: Ashland has won back-to-back games in this OCC rivalry. But before that, New Philly won back-to-back games. So kind of a rubber game, if you will, in terms of a five-game series between these two talented programs, separated by a fairly lengthy drive, which you know if you're a Quaker fan and you've been out here for basketball, softball, volleyball, and the list goes on and on. But certainly, Josh, nice facilities here, especially for a high school field. Everybody's well aware Ashland University is in this town. They've got their own field. But, boy, the folks here in Arrow Country have a nice high school-only field.
2: This is a beautiful facility. I mean, the baseball field's right there. The softball field's right there. Soccer field's right there. It's a really, really nice facility, good place for a football game. We got good weather tonight. Like, couldn't be better tonight for high school football.
1: 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They're located on West 3rd in the heart of downtown Dover. Coming up as this week four edition of the Friday night pregame show rolls on, I'll talk with Quaker 6-year head coach Mike Johnson on his 18th year on a Quaker coaching staff, serving for 12 years as an assistant before the New Philly grad became the head coach. That's next with WJER and Big Z Sports.
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11: 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Coach, you and I were talking before this interview began. You said the kids came to practice Monday. A pretty good attitude, all things considered. No secrets. People know you guys are still looking for your first win. How challenging is that for the players specifically to try and be positive when you're not where you want to be on the wins and losses side of the story?
12: I mean, it can be trying, and I know there's moments where everyone's frustrated, and I think that's a fair thing to say. One of the things you remind them, and when you watch film, it's, hey, things are improving. These things have gotten better. And and I think you got to focus on those good things. You got to take those things that weren't as good and try to turn those into, hey, here's what we're going to do at practice. We're going to work on these skills. We're going to get better at those, and we're going to keep moving forward.

0: battling for the league. You get on a run here, you could still get into the playoffs. How do you guess incorporate that mental part into the kids when they have faced some level of frustration?
1: Well, I think it's kind of focus on the here and now, because like the idea of a run is wonderful, but right now it's week four, it's Ashland, it's a team that the last couple of years have they beat us the last 2 years, we beat them a couple of years before prior to that, so it's you know, come in with the right attitude, get better throughout the course of the week, and then come Friday night, you know, be ready to go.
0: Mike Johnson is the veteran head coach of the New Philadelphia Quakers in his sixth year leading this football program, and as the 18th as a part of a Quaker coaching staff and assistant coach prior to being elevated to the head coaching spot. Our Coach's Corner with Coach Johnson, brought to you by Sugar Valley Meats along with Wood Electric and Williams Floor Covering. You mentioned Ashland, the opponent on Friday. Tell us about their talents, what you expect in Ashland Friday evening.
1: Well, they have a great receiver. Number two, the O'Brien kid. He's a very good wideout, a very good defensive back. He's the shining star there. And they try to get him the ball, and when they do, you know, watch out, because he's lightning with the ball in his hands. So we're going to have to really try our best to keep him under wraps. And they have new quarterbacks starting for him this year. They had the same kid for the last couple of years. He's off at Maryland doing his thing. So they got a junior and a sophomore who have both played a little bit throughout the course of this early season. So it's going to be trying to give them some looks, make their lives a little challenging, and get after them. And then offensively, it's got to be move the ball. It's got to be consistent, find ourselves, and get comfortable and settle in and run it a little bit.
0: And Coach, as we wrap up, you talked about that there have been some areas of improvement. Where do you hope to utilize those areas that have gotten better against the Arrows on Friday evening?
1: Well, I think, you know, one of the things that I thought we did a better job with on Friday night, spreading the ball around, spreading out, and getting, finding some vertical seams. So I think that's going to be a big part of what we try to do.
0: Coach, as always, we appreciate it. Best of luck on Friday night.
1: Thanks, Bill. Go Quakers.
0: New Philadelphia head coach Mike Johnson, you've been locked in to our Coach's Corner, brought to you by Wood Electric, along with the great folks at Sugar Valley Meats and Williams Floor Covering, with Big Z and the sports voice of the Valley.
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1: The Friday night high school football pregame show on the Sports Voice South Valley, WJER, and Big Z Sports. It is the conference opener for both the host school, Ashland, and your New Philadelphia Quakers. I'm Bill Morgan, along with Josh Jarvis and our sideline reporter, Justin Coughlin, who we hope to hear from in just a bit. We're coming to you from our Republic State Mortgage mobile studio. Thanks to Dan and Ruth Long for their great support helping to make these broadcasts go with the Republic State Mortgage mobile studio serving all of our area communities. Josh, we talked about the offense needing to kick things in to high gear here tonight. It doesn't take a genius to figure that out. This team has had one offensive touchdown in each of the first three games. How do you try to make that a reality if you're Coach Mike Johnson and his coaching staff?
2: Well, you look at different options, and it's based on the matchup. Every team's different. The front line in those first 3 weeks, there were some big boys, big boys. Ashland's no slouch, and I'm not putting them down in any way, but they don't have quite the size that the three teams that New Philadelphia has faced. So running the football is key. And I say it every week, but running the football is key. It opens up the passing game a little bit more, because if you're unable to run the football, then obviously teams are just going to put four or five guys in the box. That's all they need to do to be able to stop the run. Then they can cover a lot. When you can start hurting people on the ground, getting chunks of yards on the ground, 3, 5, 7 yards at a pop, then that's gonna bring more people in the box, and it opens up the defensive backfield a little bit. So a combination of running the football and throwing the football is key for any football game, and that's what the Quakers need to get started on the ground tonight.
1: While it is high school football in a big way tonight on WJER with Big Z Sports, college football in an even bigger way tomorrow night, as Josh, the top-ranked Ohio State Buckeyes, on the road in Austin to take on number 4 Texas. Going into that game a year ago in Columbus, we heard all about, hey, the great Arch Manning this, the great Arch Manning that. And frankly, and I realize that was his first season opening start for the Longhorns, he didn't play very well. What kind of a quarterback are the Buckeyes going to see in terms of improvements from Arch Manning tomorrow night?
2: Obviously, Arch Manning is going to improve, but I am sick of hearing everybody say this on ESPN, everywhere else. I'm going to give my opinion right now. My opinion is Julian Sand had his first start the same time that Arch Manning had his start, and Julian Sand played much better than Arch Manning. So everybody's saying, oh, Arch Manning's got a whole year under his belt. Well, so does Julian Sand, okay? So I'm looking for the Buckeyes. I think the Texas is like 1 or 1.5 point favorite here. I think the Buckeyes got a good shot at winning this football game. They have a lot of returners back. Their offensive line, at least 3 of the 5, are returning. Julian Sand's got a whole year under his belt, just like Arch Manning. Arch Manning's phenomenal quarterback. He's going to be great. He's probably going to be drafted. He's going to be good in the NFL. However, I'm sick of hearing the excuse, oh, it was his first game. Because guess what? It was Julian Sand's first game, too. I'm excited about that game tomorrow night. The bacon explosion is coming out tomorrow.
1: Look out.
2: For sure.
1: Okay.
2: For sure. My daughter's got homecoming at 7 o'clock. Me and a few friends of mine are dropping all of our daughters off at homecoming. People are coming over to my house. We're watching the game in the backyard. Bill, you're more than welcome to come.
1: By the way, we can pull that off of the recorder, and I may have to have a copy of that on my phone if I do indeed show up at your back door tomorrow. You can catch the Buckeyes on WJER tomorrow night. It is all getting underway. The pregame coverage at 6 o'clock, kickoff time just past 7:30, with the voice of the Buckeyes, Paul Keels, and former Ohio State All-American, Jim Lachey. 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They're on West High in New Philadelphia, with other locations in Tee County, in Janaden, Hutton, and Bolivar, and great locales as well in Holmes County and Stark Counties, the commercial and savings bank. I guess let's do maybe some basics on this, Josh. Give us a key special teams-wise, offensively and defensively for the Quakes to make the journey back with a dub tonight?
2: One advantage I would say that they have, and I haven't seen much of Ashland in terms of special teams, but their kicker and their punter, they do a tremendous job. They're able to flip the field with the punts. We've seen it in the first three games. They have tremendous punts, and that's a huge weapon. And then you got a kicker that's pretty solid from 40 yards out and even plus 40 yards a little bit. So they have that ability. They can get the ball down to the 30-yard line or inside, pretty confident. With the opportunity to at least attempt at a field goal. And many times the touchback, that's been, in my opinion, one of the biggest things in high school football. If you can get somebody to start on the 20, they got to go 80 yards. And it's hard to sustain an 80-yard drive when you're in high school. I don't care who you are. And if you're able to get that ball in the end zone, which the Quakers have the ability to do that, that's key. So the punting, kicking game for the Quakers, I'm going to give them the notch on that one.
1: It is the Commercial and Savings Bank Keys to the Game, brought to you by CSB on West High in New Philly, down in Janaden, Bolivar, Sugar Creek, and all across the area, the Commercial and Savings Bank. When we come back, we'll tell you about some of the other matchups across the valley tonight that you'll be getting coverage of with WJER and Big Z Sports here on the Sports Voice of the Valley.
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1: high school football action tonight with WJER and Big Z Sports. And Justin, Josh, and I remind you to listen after our play-by-play for the Big Z Sports post-game show. As Chris, along with Roger and Adam, have all the scores from all the games in the Valley, they'll have coaches' interviews and much, much more. The Big Z Sports post-game show coming up on WJER and 99.9. Now, how about this, Josh? You talk about not right. I got a text picture from Adam Soweski about 4 or 5 minutes ago. A very nice family, and I believe they're from the Urecksville area. Their last name is Sproul, and they brought in some ridiculously nice and tasty spread of food. I mean, there's only three guys in the building. And, well, you know what, Laurel's there as well.
2: Yes, yes.
1: But I mean, some great spread of food. And I said, did you text them to see if they – he said no. This is the third year in a row, Adam did, that the Sproul family has done that.
2: That's incredible. That is incredible. And, you know, those guys enjoy eating. Those guys definitely enjoy eating down there. And I need to get down there after a broadcast sometimes. I mean, we're a little over an hour away right now.
1: Yeah,
2: I think it'll be gone by then.
1: Yeah, they'll be long gone by then.
2: But that's incredible. And it's great that Adam loves to rub that in when we are an hour away and say, hey, guys, look what I got.
1: Here's the crazy thing, right? They really do. If they were horrible on that pregame show, I would tell you. But they're not. They're very good. They're very good on the postgame show. But in the middle of the play-by-play, they're sitting there. There's a food table in the back of the first floor. They've got their feet kicked up on the food table, and they're eating probably straight from the crock pot or whatever it was that the Sprouls brought in.
2: They are adding to the Google Doc to make sure that we get the scores from the area, though. So it's not like they're doing nothing the entire time.
1: You know
2: time.
1: Who's doing that? Roger's doing that. There is no way that Chris and Adam are doing that.
2: We appreciate you, Roger. But I can tell you what, none of those three are invited tomorrow for my bacon explosion.
1: I appreciate you, Josh Charlotte. 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Right now, we've got mostly sunny skies. The game time temperature at 7:30 is expected to be around 77 degrees. That's your football forecast. 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And Jan will be drawing for the grand prize winner coming up during the WJER Morning Show live broadcast from Quaker Stadium this year ahead of the Dover-New Philadelphia matchup with Michelle and Tom. They are meeting at midfield for the Gilland Auto Body coin toss. We'll take a timeout on the pregame show, and we come back. I'll tell you who wins the coin toss and who will be starting the game with the football. That's when the Friday Night Football pregame show rolls merrily on the Sports Voice of the Valley.
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1: High school football on WJER, the sports voice of the Valley, and Big Z Sports Tonight. I'm Bill Morgan, along with Josh Jarvis, our color analyst, our sideline reporter, Justin Coghlan, and to be real honest, having some technical problems hearing Justin tonight. We are working to correct that, and our sideline reports all throughout the course of the season brought to you by Thad Gerber and his great team out of TMK Valley Propane. 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And although we can't hear Justin because of your high level of communication skills, Josh Jarvis, you and Justin have gone back and forth, and you've got the results of the Gilland Auto Body coin toss.
2: Yeah, normally we leave this up to Justin, but he's been texting me. He said he's going to continue to text me throughout the game. 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They deferred. Quakers will start with the football tonight.
1: 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Now, we just got to see something very unique, Josh. The reason we're not kicking off until 7:30 tonight, as opposed to the usual 7 o'clock start time, it is Honor the Military night tonight here at Ashland Community Stadium. And we just had three parachuters come out of the sky and land right in that big arrow logo in the middle of the field.
2: Yeah, it was a pretty incredible scene. Everybody knows today, September 11th, is the 25th anniversary of the attacks on New York City, Somerset, and Washington, D.C. And they had three paratroopers. They all had American flag chutes. First one came down with nothing. The second one came down with a POW flag. And the third one came down with an American flag. It was pretty incredible to see. And it's amazing how accurate they were to land right in the middle of the football field. They're right on the 50-yard line. It's pretty impressive to see.
1: No question about that. And earlier today on my midday show, we had Chris Kale on as a guest. And if you listen to our Friday night football coverage and hoops coverage as well, Chris has been an integral part of that for a long time. But Chris's real job, as we like to say, much like Josh is a middle school principal, Chris is a firefighter up in the greater Youngstown area. And we had him join us, and he really gave us a great explanation of, hey, when those first responders got on the scene 25 years ago, maybe what they were going through mentally. I think my exact question to Chris was, when you show up at what had to be an overwhelming scene, you know, what's going through their mind? And he said, well, the people who generally speaking do this kind of a job, they're willing to take on all challenges. And obviously, it was a tremendous challenge in New York City 25 years ago. And a lot of those guys and gals didn't come home.
2: No.
1: And when you look at somebody who's willing to literally put their life on the line, certainly admirable, probably doesn't do it justice, Josh, but it is certainly that.
2: No, it absolutely is. For in every single community, you have volunteer, like small town that I live in, Sugar Creek, we have a number of volunteer firefighters. They don't get paid that much money to do what they do. They care about others. They want to help others. And that's what those guys were doing on that terrible day 25 years ago. Everybody who was around back then knows where they were at. Like I'm like you said, I'm a middle school principal, and these kids just hear about September 11th like they hear about World War II. They don't have that connection to it. But I remember turning the TV on when I got a phone call before the second plane flew in, and then you saw all the responders there. And when that first tower went down, my first thought was not only how many people were in the building, but how many people went into that building that day trying to save everyone else that was trapped up there. So I can't say enough for everybody, first responders, paramedics, firefighters, police officers, our military who went on for a number of years after that. Can't say thank you enough to all of them. And actually tonight here at the stadium here at Ashland, anybody who is a first responder, firefighter, police officer or military, they are all in free tonight. They just have to come to the gate, say, hey, I'm a first responder or I'm a military veteran. And Ashland told us to make sure that our people knew as well. Show up to the gate, tell them what branch of service you were in, and you get in free of charge.
1: It was very interesting. In the years following what happened on 9/11, one of my best friends, his name is Larry Rudd. Larry is a Canton firefighter, lived in New Philadelphia for quite some time. And I said, let me ask you I don't even know what I called it, Josh, a firefighter administration question or a strategy. I said, at what point in time does a battalion chief or whatever you call those people look up at that and say, we're not sending any more guys up there? And he said, especially in the big city, he'd had a chance to communicate prior to 9/11, after 9/11. He said the mentality of somebody who's a firefighter in New York City, not that the men and women locally aren't servants and warriors, but he said their attitude is a whole hero mentality. I'm going in there. I'm coming out with somebody. Mm-hmm. I'm not letting them die. If it's going to come to that, then I'm going to die trying to get them out. So very interesting, to be sure.
2: It is. It's a different mentality, and we appreciate everything that they do. And there were many lives saved that day.
1: Absolutely.
2: There were many lives saved that day, but there are also many lives lost that day. And I haven't had the opportunity to be out in New York. I was at New York before 2001. I haven't been able to see the memorial. I was telling some people today I'd love to go out sometime and see the memorial. But you can't say thank you enough to those people. I was just minor incident. My son broke his arm on Sunday, and we had the first responders there. I got to ride in the back of an ambulance to Akron Children's. Certainly nothing that anybody went through on that day.
16: Sure.
2: However, I was so thankful. Those people do such a great job, even with a minor thing like a broken arm like that. They did a tremendous job, and I can't be thankful enough for those people that we have doing those jobs.
16: Thank you to all of them, as Josh was just talking about and alluding to. Time now to check the starting lineups for tonight's matchup between New Philly and Ashland, being brought to you by our local Wendy's. Wendy's, where their recipe is quality. And before our broadcast kicked off, we were talking with the longtime football PA voice here at Ashland, Dan Chandler. And Dan was saying that he grew up in the same neighborhood. He might have said they were backyard neighbors, Chris Lane from Wendy's. So they've known each other a long, long time. And I met Dan, I don't even really want to say how long ago it was.
2: He had some stories about you.
16: Yeah, I thank God he's down the other part of the press box. We don't want any of that going on the air. But Dan and I were both working at a radio station in Mansfield back, I'll just put it this way, it was in the 90s. So it was a bit ago. But great to talk with Dan before the game. And Wendy's, a longtime sponsor with Emily and Chris Lane of our starting lineups. As Josh told you about, our Gilland auto body coin toss won by Ashland. They deferred to the second half. And because we've got a little bit of extra time, Josh, what was it? And I know you weren't a head coach, but what is a coach's mentality when it comes to coin toss? It seems like, I don't know, I'm going to kind of make up a number. 90% of the time, they defer to the second half. Do teams ever want the ball? What goes into, I guess, that decision-making process?
2: I've coached for a number of local teams in Tuscarawas County, and there was only one that I ever coached with that said, we want the ball every single time. A lot of coaches do like to defer. They like to get their defense out there. Defense can set the tone by getting a three and out or forcing them to punt. And then you know you're receiving the football in the second half, which can be very key when you have the football late in the second quarter. You know, if you can drive the football down the field, get some points, you basically get back-to-back possessions if you can get that right before the half. So that's a big thing. The one coach, Tim Wolf, who was head coach at Fairless for a while, he's coached up at Perry, and he is now at Minerva, but we coached together first at Garaway years and years ago. He was the offensive coordinator there at Garaway, and he said no. He would argue in the coach's office. He said, if we win the toss, I want the football because we're going to score first, and we're going to set the tone by putting points on the board and putting them behind first, which I kind of like that mentality. Every coach has a different type of mentality when it comes to that. It depends on, obviously, your strengths of your offense and your defense as well, too. That all factors in, but You probably see more coaches defer to the second half and let somebody else choose because they're going to want the ball in the third quarter.
16: Now we'll check those Wendy's starting lineups. As we told you about, New Philadelphia will have the ball first. So we'll give you the Ashland starters under Scott Valentine, who's in his second stint coaching here at Ashland. He originally left and went to coach in the OCC at Madison. Wasn't there too long before he felt Ashland calling him back, and he's done a great job, to be sure. No question about that. For Coach Valentine, his defensive front at one of the DNs is Ryder Owens, 6'1", and a junior. On the opposite side of the defensive line, the other end spot, number 57, Malachi Riley. And in the middle, Grayson Blau, 5'11", 265, trying to plug up the middle. Meanwhile, at the linebacking spots, number 4, J.J. Beverly, 5'8", and a senior. Also, number 19, Liam Hubacher, a 5'11 junior. At the other linebacking spots, Carter Nelson, a 6'3 junior. And Avian Woodard, he'll wear number 8, 6'180, and a senior. Meanwhile, the cornerback spots occupied by what everybody believes is the best player offensively and defensively on this Arrows team, number 2, Killian O'Brien, 6'2 and a senior, and Jeff Hickey, he'll wear number 3, 6' and a senior. And at the safety spots, you got number 21, Brayton Stewart, and also at the Rovers spot, number 5, Landon Cook. Those are your starters defensively for the Ashland Arrows. We'll take a timeout, hear from the great folks at Wendy's, come back and give you the black and red New Philadelphia starters on the offensive side of the football. That's next with Big Z Sports and the sports voice of the Valley.
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16: You're in the midst of the Wendy's starting lineups on WJER with Big Z Sports. Taking a look at the Quakers' offensive line from left to right. The left tackle, number 70, Carter Corns, 6 foot and a senior. The guard on that left side, number 75, 6 foot sophomore, Colton Doss. In the middle, also a sophomore at the center spot, number 52, Patrick Johnson. And what are some of the, I guess maybe the phrase would be, Josh, inherent challenges you face when you're the son or daughter of the head coach in your sport?
2: So my father was not the head coach, but he was the assistant coach for a long time with former baseball coach Don Hertler. If you didn't know that, he actually coached baseball
16: when he was
2: at Garaway. My dad was an assistant there, and then he was assistant for Phil Forshey. And it is certainly a challenge because I know from experience for myself, I would come home. I wasn't talking to my dad. My dad wasn't talking to me about other kids and stuff like that. But boy, did I catch it more than probably anybody else did. And I know Mike Johnson very well. We've gone back for years and years before I was ever at New Philadelphia. He does a tremendous job. And I guarantee he's holding his kid accountable. And he's moved around that offensive line. He hasn't been center all year. So he's going to be working at center again, I think, for the second week in a row. And it's a difficult position. But I also know Patrick very well. And I think Patrick is up to the task in that. But certainly as a dad, it's difficult. You want to make the right decision. And as a son, trust me, it's difficult. You want to make your dad proud. And you want to make sure your dad makes the right decision. Patrick playing at center tonight, 6'2", 235. He's going to be the first one touching the football, and that's a big role for a kid who's only a sophomore.
16: The right guard, Zane Kolzeka, and at right tackle, a senior, Matt Hughes. Meanwhile, the tight end, Justin Agar, he'll wear number 15, 6'1", and a junior. The Quaker wide receivers, number 5, T.R. Harriman, a 6 foot senior. Nolan Rosneck, who's got a touchdown catch earlier in the campaign. Nolan wears number 21, 6'1", and a senior as well. In addition to that touchdown catch, he's got 8 receptions in total for 57 yards. The quarterback, the familiar name to be sure, Parker Rieger, the 6 foot senior. And at the running back spot, number 32, Colston Fox, 5'10", 175 pounds, and a senior. He's got a receiving TD on the year and has rushed for 50 yards so far on the campaign. Timeout on our high school football pregame show. And when we come back, more on both these teams on the Sports Voice of the Valley.
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0: A very nice job by the Ashland High School Marching Band of our national anthem tonight. 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
0: WJER and Big Z Sports, happy to bring you high school football and happy to partner with Pets Place. They sponsor our Red Zone, hopefully New Philadelphia in that Red Zone a lot tonight. Pets Place on Commercial on the south side of New Philadelphia. Both teams talking to their coaches in the locker room ahead of this later than usual 7:30 kickoff. For people who have never, Josh, played the game at the high school level or coached the game at the high school level, of which you've done both, I think they have some grandiose thinking of what's going on in the locker room 10 minutes before the kickoff. What's really going on in there right now with Coach Johnson and company?
5: Well, obviously, when the time changes, even though it's a half an hour change, it's a huge adjustment in the locker room because you have this routine that you've gone through so far that New Philadelphia – and Ashland has gone through this routine, and they're starting at 7 o'clock. Now, we're getting about 6 minutes away from kickoff. Coaches should just be finishing up their pregame talk. I mean, it is a lot of hype. I know Coach Johnson's telling these guys, here's your opportunity. You're 0-3 right now, but you are not an 0-3 football team. You played a lot of great opponents. We need to get out there. We need to set the tone early. And this is really what gets my blood boiling, like right before the game, whenever I was a player, whenever I was a coach. And you just feel that excitement. I'm getting goosebumps talking about it right now because I know people are about to start running into each other at full speed. And it's just an incredible and amazing feeling. In the locker room there. They'll probably be running out here in about 4 minutes, and they'll just be hyped up and ready to play football.
0: Well, one of the pieces of good news for New Philadelphia headed into tonight's matchup, they expect Harper Mushrush to be back. Mush missed the game last week with a concussion, but he is expected to go tonight. And in that opening game, the tough loss on the road at Louisville, he really, really played a solid game from his outside linebacking spot for having to leave the following week the West Branch game early. And certainly he's got that physical presence at the outside backer spot that you don't see every day in high school football.
5: Yeah, I actually talked to his dad. His dad is the director of food and services at New Philadelphia. I talked to his dad around lunchtime today, and he said he's chomping up to bit to get back on the field. They said they're going to be playing him down a little bit more with his hand down.
0: Interesting.
5: He is going to be working from the outside linebacker position, but they're going to be bringing him up from time to time with his hand down, rushing the quarterback. And according to his dad told me his job was get to the quarterback this week.
0: Well, now, interesting that you say that. Is that a big adjustment for the player to go from being standing up to a hand down?
5: Well, the way that New Philadelphia has been running their defense, and it's very similar. We actually met with the coaches when I was at Garaway, talked about how we ran our defense, and they kind of adopted a little bit of that and put their own kind of spin on it. But when you're an outside linebacker in this type of defense, you're not only an outside linebacker, but you're also a down lineman. So you can go from the outside linebacker position to put your hand on the ground and be in a defensive end. So you're kind of more of a hybrid outside linebacker and defensive end in this type of defense. So they're used to it. You'll see when they start, they got three down linemen, and one of those outside linebackers is going to roll up, and they're going to rush off the edge. So they're used to it. They're playing down, and they're playing back throughout the entire game.
0: That's wrapping up our high school football pregame show for week four of the season. Again, our apologies to you. Some technical problems and bringing you Justin Coughlin from the sidelines. And while you may not hear Justin tonight, he is firing up information to Josh and I left and right. Kickoff is next. It's the Quakers. It's Ashland with Big Z and the sports voice of the Valley.
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0: WJER and Big Z Sports. The Quakers have taken to the field. The Arrows have taken to the field. 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So the new Philadelphia offense, as Josh was telling you earlier on during the pregame show, will get the football first. Quakers wearing their traveling whites with red numbers trimmed in black, black uniform pants. Meanwhile, Ashland, black jerseys with white numbers and letters, kind of looks Penn State-ish, if you will. Not the same color, but same concept.
5: It is the same concept. It's just not navy blue, it's black.
0: There you go. Colston Fox, the deep man, standing right in the middle of the field at the 10-yard line. So they'll tee the football up in high school football. In case you don't know, they do that from the 40. Colston certainly has the ability to take one the distance. We'll see how the game starts tonight. A long kickoff that's going to bounce about 3 yards deep in the end zone, right smack dab between the orange A and R in arrows there. The Quakers will bring it out first and 10 after our Tuscarawas County YMCA opening kickoff. So the Quakers bring that offense out onto the field, hoping to correct some of the wrongs they've had in the first couple of weeks. As they do, they're going to be five wide on this first play from scrimmage, two receivers left, three wide right. Parker Rieger in the backfield in that familiar pistol look, calling for the football. The senior has it, looking right, still looking right, throws right, and it's complete, but they'll actually... Now they won't lose a yard. They'll say he did get back to the line of scrimmage. Nolan Rosneck on the catch for NPHS.
5: I don't mean to contradict you there, Bill, but it looks like a five-yard gain on that one. Setting up for second and five on that play, Nolan Rosneck. Ball's a little bit high. He was able to get up and get it.
0: So second and five. Rieger going to run it to the right. Across the 30. That's the first down. Out of bounds at the 35. And it's good that on the first play from scrimmage, I made a flaming error, and Josh was there to correct me, and that's a good thing.
5: So yeah, Parker barely got back to his drop right there, and he was able to see the middle open up. They're only running with a three-man front right now defensively for Ashland.
0: Rieger with the snap, looking, throws it over the middle. That ball picked off. Their star defensive back, Killian O'Brien, inside the 20, and he is going to go into the end zone for a touchdown.
5: Man, that was just an ill-advised throw there by Parker Rieger. T.R. Harriman was coming across the middle, and he was open. He got up as high as he possibly could, and that ball was just sailing over his head right into the defender's arms right there. Not the start you're looking for if you're on the Quaker sideline.
0: So the 52-yard interception return for a touchdown, and Ashland takes an early 6-0 lead. Now the Quakers had the football first, but it was Ashland who cashes out at the 11:07 mark of the opening quarter. The point after try for the Arrows is up. And it's good. So Ashland strikes first with a defensive touchdown. 11:07 to play in the opening quarter. Arrows 7, New Philadelphia scoreless with WJER and Big Z Sports.
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0: The kickoff after the Ashland touchdown, New Philadelphia makes the return just about up to the 25-yard line, so it'll be the Quakers' second possession. Obviously, the first one not working out as they would want it to, at the risk of overstating the obvious, but the good news is get a chance to get right back out there with the offense and try and correct those wrongs.
5: Yeah, and they got 12 yards in their first two plays, and the third play they had about a 20-25 yard reception there. If you know, the quarterback can connect the football, just wasn't able to connect with C.R. Harriman.
0: Rieger back to pass, throws in off the hands of his intended receiver and incomplete.
5: Yeah, jailbreak screen there going out to Nolan Rosnick. He just took one punch step forward and then tried to come back behind the line. That ball was just thrown a little bit far behind him, went off his hands. Wasn't not able to reel it in.
0: The incompletion, of course, stopping the clock. 10:57 to play in the first quarter. Ashland, an early 7-0 advantage. For the first time tonight, Rieger underneath center turns hands off, and Colston Fox with the football and might have got a yard, third down and long for the black and red.
5: Yeah, that was the first time we've seen him in that I formation. You saw Ashland jump into a four-man front as opposed to a three-man front that time, only allowing a yard, setting up third and nine.
0: Quakers will break the huddle as they do. Three receivers come wide left. Running back in the backfield to Rieger's left, and Rieger, no surprise, will roll left. Throws the ball, and it goes over the head of his intended receiver, trying to get it to Rosnick at the 43-yard line, incomplete, and a punting situation for New Philly.
5: Yeah, once again, Rieger had a wide receiver, Nolan Rosnick, open about 10 yards past the chains, and ball just went high over his head, not able to complete that pass.
0: Coming up after the game tonight, Josh, Justin, and I will name a Subway player of the game. Subway, eat fresh. Coletti on to punt the football for New Philly. End-over-end kick. It's going to bounce at the 32, take a nice Quaker roll inside the 30, down to the 27 before it'll be downed. And Ashland will have their first play from scrimmage tonight. Offensively, already with a 7-0 lead. Good hustle down on special teams that time by the sophomore Pierce Watson to down that football. Pass swung out to the right side, intended for Avion Woodward off his hands. And incomplete.
5: Yeah, the arrow is trying to get the ball to their playmaker. Certainly a guy that can do some damage. Again, it was a jailbreak screen, but quarterback just was not able to connect as the ball falls incomplete.
0: Second and 10, Ashland. 10 minutes to play in the opening quarter. A 7.

0: guys. Hubacher back to pass. Throws the ball over the middle. First down across the 40 and up to the 41.
1: That was a great job by Jackson Rice coming up to make that tackle. First down for the Arrows, but Jackson Rice was right on him. As soon as he made that catch, he was put on his back on the ground, but Arrows set up on the 41 on their own 41-yard line with a first and 10.
0: Quakers needing to get some pressure on the quarterback. Possession number one of the night for Ashland, who got a 52-yard INT for a pick six. The ball going left up to about the 45. Now they'll officially mark it left hash to the 44, so a gain of 3. Second down and 7.
1: And just a quick jet to the slot to the Quakers bench, and they were fortunate to string it out enough. If he could have gotten outside of that last defender there, he certainly would have got a much bigger gain, but it was a good job on the Quakers stringing it out, preventing a big gain and only a three-yard gain on that play.
0: Three wide right, two wide to the left for Ashland. Pressure on Hubacher. He escapes it. Boy, the Quakers have had trouble finishing that in the backfield all throughout the course of the season. The pass completed at the 50 into the hands of Landon Cook, his second reception, and he battles and gets the nose of the football into Quaker territory down to the 48 for an Ashland first down.
1: Yeah, Dom Roth had a bead on the quarterback there. There was nobody touching him coming off the left side there off the edge. Just wasn't able to break down. He got his hands around the quarterback, but was not able to bring him down.
0: First and 10. Again, five receivers. Two, wide right, short side of the field. Man comes in motion. They hand out great pursuit that time for New Philadelphia. That's going to be a loss of a couple of yards.
1: Yeah, great job outside there. They were able to, they ran the jet again. Ran the jet to their sideline this time, but outside linebacker was all over it, tackling him for a loss.
0: So second down and long for Scott Valentine and his team. Again, he's in his second stint as the Euros head coach. And the Quaker is going to be called for jumping offside. And
1: well, for the first time, Ashland went on a two-count call right there. And Dom Roth thought he had it timed up just right. If they would have went on one, he would have been in the backfield quickly, but obviously, coach is picking up on this and saying, hey, let's slow this count down a little bit. He went on two that time, and Dom was in the backfield, and he just stopped. He knew. He knew he wasn't supposed to be back there at that point.
0: It remains second down, but now instead of second and 12, second and about 7. Hubacher, the quarterback, looking to the Arrows sideline to get a play signaled in, and some confusion, and Ashland will ask for and get the first timeout of the night. 6:38 to play in the opening quarter. The Arrows leading the Quakes. It's 7-0 with WJER and Big Z Sports.
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0: Second down and a short 7. The quarterback, Hubacher, keeping it, takes it down to the 43 of New Philadelphia, setting up third down and about 5 to go. This is a big play for the Quaker defense. They need to get off the field here, trailing 7-0 as we approach the midway point of the opening quarter from Ashland Community.

0: Liberty Stadium. Hubacher takes a look at the Quaker defense, getting some pressure, steps right, throws right, pass complete, and looks like it's enough for the first down as he got it into the hands of Carter Nelson, the talented 6'3 junior, and it is an Arrows first down.
1: Yeah, that was just a stick route. Carter Nelson sprints off the line of scrimmage right there, pushing the defender back. As soon as he got a yard past the sticks right there, he just turned around, quarterback, put it right on him for a first down.
0: Hubacher, the snap, going to throw it left, pass complete, inside the 35, down to the 30, fighting ahead, and taking a couple of Quaker defenders to about the 28.
1: You can clearly tell that was a screen as we had four linemen in the backfield immediately. What we always used to tell our defensive linemen is when it's too easy, there's a reason it's too easy. Put your feet in the ground and get back. They're not going to let you get in the backfield that quickly. And they were able to pick up a nice little gain there on that screen.
0: Second and short, about a yard after the completion to O'Brien. He is their star offensive player. They're going to throw it again to him, this time right. Dances toward the 25, puts his shoulder down over a couple of Quaker defenders to the right sideline into the Ashland bench to pick up another Ashland first down.
1: And you can see O'Brien there. You can see why he's the talent, and he's their best player, because when it looked like he was going to lose at least 3 yards on that play, he was able to pick up about five and get a first down.
0: Well, certainly good size for a high school wideout, 6'2 and 190. It'll be three receivers left, two to the right for the homestanding Arrows, who are leading 7-0 with 4:15 to play in the first quarter. Hubacher hands off again. They go to O'Brien, and he gets stuck and brought down. Nice charge defensively that time for New Philadelphia.
1: That was Jackson Rice that got him in the backfield there. O'Brien looking clearly upset there. Somebody did not do what they were supposed to do, because as he was getting tackled, he threw his arms up in the air like, what the heck's going on, guys? But good stop by the Quakers, putting him behind the sticks, setting up a second and 13.
0: A flag was thrown and face masking the call.
1: Maybe that's why he had his arms out. So certainly that's going to erase that play right there. And they're going to be set up with first and 10 from what looks like the 12-yard line.
0: As they move it, does Ashland into the Pets Place red zone. Pets Place on Commercial Avenue on the south side of New Philadelphia. They encourage you to bring your pet to shop with you at Pets Place. Hubacher getting heavy pressure from Roth. Escapes it, running left, looking left, throwing left, and that pass is complete.
1: Good job of Hubacher escaping the pocket there and getting outside. Looked like Quaker may have had an angle on him right there. He was able to get outside, and that's a difficult throw. Running to your left there, got to get your shoulders square, but he delivered that football for about a 6-yard gain, setting up a second and 4.
0: Football inside the 10-yard line. They place it left hash at the 7. As the clock approaches, 3 minutes to play in the opening quarter. Hubacher calling for the football, has it, looking right, throws the ball long, and that pass is going to go incomplete. Try to get it to O'Brien back in the right corner of the end zone.
1: Yeah, good coverage on that play by Colston Fox. He was right on O'Brien's heels right there, and the quarterback just put it out of reach. Even if he was able to get his hands on it, I'm not sure he could have stayed in bounds. Setting up a third. Wait a minute. Holding on the Arrows is going to move him back 10 yards. Looks like we're going to replay second down. Looking at about a second 14.
0: Of course, the clock stopping on the incomplete pass. 2:53 to play. What time is the bacon explosion coming out of the oven tomorrow?
1: Bacon explosion. Ooh, gosh, see, I'm trying to do the math. No. It'll probably come out of the oven about start of the second quarter there tomorrow night.
0: Okay. Bunker back, throws the ball incomplete. Tried to get it to his intended receiver.
1: Almost picked off by the Quakers there. But no, that bacon explosion doesn't taste well in the oven. You got to put it in the smoker.
0: Oh, yeah. Look at you.
1: For about two hours. We'll start it right before the kickoff and probably right around second quarter.
0: But you've got to have pregame prep going on that thing.
1: Oh, yeah, that'll be made in the morning. Sit in the fridge, let it marinate there for a while. You know, it'll be good.
0: What is better, ladies and gentlemen? Your cardiologist may not agree with this, but marinated bacon. Back to pass. Eubanker looking, getting some pressure, trying to run away from it, and finally wrapped up and brought down at the 16-yard line. C.C. Carruthers in on the tackle that time for New Philadelphia.
1: Right on cue. Principal of the high school, Ryan Range, said, nice early shout out on the bacon explosion. I have brought him in some. He has tried my bacon explosion.
0: Has he approved of it?
1: He has approved of it, yes. And yours is coming too, Bill.
0: That's fine. Leighton Roop on to try the field goal. The kick is up. It splits the uprights, and good. And my apologies, battling a cold tonight, but it's now a two-score game. Ashland gets the field goal, and they lead it 10-0 here on WJER and Big Z Sports.
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0: It is a 10-0 Ashland lead. We just heard from our great partners at Cartoons. They bring us in-game score updates, and Josh Jarvis has got one of those.
1: Yeah, quickly, Claymont all over Carrollton right now, up 28-6. Strasburg is down. Connaughton Valley just scored and went for two. They're up. Connaughton Valley is up 8-7. Garraway all over Zanesville, 27-0. Ashland, well, the score is now 10-0. Here, Dover leading Lexington 14-7. You have Ridgewood over Wheeling 14-3. Fairless in the second, leading Tuskegee Valley 2-0. Utica over Newcomberstown 14-8. Harrison Central trailing Union Local 7-0. Sandy Valley over East Canton 15-7. And Mogador leading Malvern 24-8. Scores for tomorrow. TCC's playing Millersport tomorrow. And Indian Valley, who the Quakers faced last week, is not playing a game tonight.
0: They are on the bye. 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The kickoff going into the end zone. So another touchback. Already the third time Ashland has kicked off here in the opening quarter. First and 10 for the Quakers from the 20. Little shovel pass, and the Quakers have it up over the 30. And C.C. Carruthers getting all the way up to the 36. A nice 16-yard run on a Pans Posey's performance play, Josh.
1: That was a nice run by C.C. there. That's what we grew accustomed to throughout the season last year when you saw CC getting big chunks on the ground like that. Haven't seen a lot of it out of this year, but that's a positive right there. Seeing CC get that nice gain to set up another first down.
0: Officially a gain of 17 on that Pams Posey's performance play. Rieger, one running back to his right, snap low. Handoff again to CC, running right across the 40. A penalty flag flies in. CC fighting toward midfield, but that's usually in the arena where we see holding called.
1: Yeah, it looks like it might be a holding call. We got to check for the call here because it is about 3 yards downfield. But, yes, in fact, it is going to go on the Quakers, and that's going to bring them back.
0: Holding on New Philadelphia.
1: But another big gain by the Quakers right there. He would have had a first down, barring the holding call. Running the football out of the gun for the first time. They tried to run it out of the I formation, didn't really get much there, but having some success running out of the gun.
0: So the Quakers, first and long, 17 yards to be exact. I'll run it again from the I. CC gets the carry and up to the 35-yard line on the tote.
1: Good game by CC. They had three linebackers blitzing on that play. They were bringing the house on that play, and that can be a good thing and a bad thing. He's able to find a seam, pick up a gain. So fortunate for the Quakers as they had everybody coming on that play.
0: Parker Rieger, a quick sprint over toward the Quaker sideline to get the play call back into the huddle. The team quickly up the line of scrimmage. The handoff, that time fools nobody as CC got the ball again, tried to go left and lost about a yard and a half thanks to a surging Ashland defense on the play.
1: Yeah, it looks like when the Quakers get in the I formation, the Arrows got eight men in the box. They had three down linemen and five linebackers there in that situation. So it looks like they're staying back whenever they're in the gun, but when they get in the I formation under center, they got a lot of men on that front box.
0: And that will bring the opening quarter to a close. On the scoreboard anyway, it's been all Ashland after 12 minutes. It is Arrows 10, New Philadelphia scoreless on WJER with Big Z Sports.
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0: Quakers a big play as they pick up a first down, Josh, on the opening play of the second quarter.
1: That was a huge play, and it was much needed for the Quakers as they were behind the sticks there, third and 13. We saw Nolan Rosnick running a post route right over the middle there. Rieger able to connect for a huge gain.
0: So the Quakers find themselves in Ashland territory for the first time tonight at the 42. A little bit of trouble on the exchange, but the Quakers are going to get positive yards inside the 40. Running right, it's Fox. Fox finally run out of bounds inside the 20 on a big carry, a gain of 22. If that spot stays at the 20, Colston Fox.
1: That was a huge play by Colston Fox as he was about to be tackled 4 yards deep. And just gave a quick stutter step as he watched the defender go right past him. That play looked disastrous until he got to the outside.
0: As for the first time tonight, the Quakers move it into the Pets Place red zone. Handoff going to go to Crothers, running left, and CC takes it inside the 20, down to the 15, fighting ahead 14-13 before the senior wrapped up and brought down on the play. And while CC certainly makes big-time contributions to this football team, his best sport and favorite sport, baseball, in the spring.
1: Yeah, he does a phenomenal job. And who you had on here, Coach Weisel, does a phenomenal job with that team. Baseball's my first true love, and I absolutely love it. I love football as well, but he's done a tremendous job with the Quaker program.
0: Rieger, one back to his left. Takes the snap, throws the ball toward the end zone, and that ball is swatted down. Nice play defensively.
1: Jeff Hickey was all over that route right there in the front corner of the end zone. I thought for a second that he intercepted it, but instead he knocks it away, setting up third and three for the Quakers.
0: Quakers send three receivers to the left, one to the right. Rieger going to take the snap, going to keep it, running straight ahead. Gets close, but I don't think he got close enough to pick up that first down.
1: No, I don't think he did, but it is awfully close, and I think this is a type of situation where you might see Coach Johnson go for it since it is so close here. However, if you decide to kick the field goal, you're still going to be just only one score away. So big decision here for Coach Johnson to make.
0: Well, it is a two-score game at 10-0 with just under 10 minutes to play before our first National Bank of Denison halftime report, and the Quakers will go for it. C.C. Carruthers to the right of Parker Rieger. Rieger in that pistol. He's going to keep it. He's going to run it right and get stuck for a one-yard loss.
1: Yeah, and the Arrows had six men on the line of scrimmage there for that play, fully selling all out for the run right there, and Rieger just not able to get to that first down. Huge, huge stop for the Arrows.
0: So the Arrows doing what they've done throughout the first 3 weeks of the season when they have gone 3-0, making big plays at key times. So this possession will start at the Arrows 12-yard line. Quarterback swings it out to the right and run out of bounds right sideline after gaining 2 or 3 yards.
1: Yeah, that's a simple dart where the wide receiver, as soon as the ball snaps, just turns around. Quarterback gets it to him right away. It's more of a long handoff. He's able to pick up a decent pickup, about 3 yards there on that play.
0: Well, the folks on the Ashland media side told us we would more than likely see two quarterbacks tonight. We haven't.
1: Not yet.
0: So far, we've seen Liam Hubacher, and given the one touchdown was a defensive one, but his team up 10-0. He's going to run the football, and Dom Roth leading the defensive charge for New Philadelphia that time after a short game.
1: Yeah, not much there for the Arrows as Hubacher decided to take that ball, just like a cue lead right behind the left guard right there. Not much for him there.
0: Setting up third down and 7.
1: Big opportunity for the Quakers here if they can get a stop.
0: Hubacher brings a man in motion. He'll fake the handoff, looking, running right, and he's going to dive for the first down. We'll see where they mark him. It looks like they're going to give him enough to pick up a first down, and they do.
1: Yeah, good coverage downfield. Hubacher did a good job recognizing that and deciding to get outside the pocket and pick up 6 when he needed 5 there for Arrow's first down.
0: Are they actually going to measure?
1: No, they've already moved the chains, but the officials, it's an official timeout. I'm not sure.
0: I think there's somebody down on the Quaker sideline, right near the marker.
1: Oh, yes, yes, I see it now.
0: Well, one of the things the Quakers are going to have to do, and I realize, Josh, what I'm about to say is the oversimplification of a complicated game. They're going to have to start making some big plays on both sides of the ball. You mentioned that was a big third down play. They could stuff them, get the ball back. They didn't stop them. Another first down for Ashland. They've got a first down and can continue to run from clock here in the midway portion of quarter number 2.
1: Yeah, it seems like in those big downs, things are just not going the Quakers' way right now. They had a 3rd and short and a 4th and short that they weren't able to come up with it. And then you have, on the flip side, 3rd and 5. They've been a 3rd and medium a few different times, and they're able to turn that over and be able to move the chains. That was C.C. Carruthers, by the way, that was down. He's back up and on the sidelines now.
0: 1st and 10, ball at the right hash. Here comes Dom Roth applying pressure. Knocks it down. He nearly had a pick, Roth from that outside backer spot on a Pam's Posey